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1: The final. So Joshua Baez, not Javi Baez in Chicago. The Cardinals rookie wound up 3-for-4, 3 homers, 5 RBIs. He lined out in the 8th inning. The White Sox are alone and first in the AL Central. That's quite a story this year. They're up 4.5 games over Detroit and Minnesota right now. White Sox won at Detroit 4-3 today. Toronto beat the Yankees 4-1. Yankees held to just 4 hits. San Francisco down Colorado, the worst team in the National League, 7-1. Mets got 2 in the bottom of the 9th to beat Washington 5-4. And for much of the country, the game on Fox TV tonight is the Dodgers hosting the Brewers. Can I just mention that as we...
2: Most of the country.
1: There are other Fox games, you know, just in case there's a...
2: Oh, gotcha. I see
1: a what? Rain out at Dodger Stadium? Not likely, but okay. Justin Robleski is the pitcher that's losing for the Dodgers. He was an all-star this summer. Gives up a home run in the all-star game, and now has given up home runs in 4 starts in a row. In fact, late July, he allowed 4 homers in 1 game. Very next start, 4 home runs in another game. Allowed a home run and lasted only 3 1/3 in his last start. And now Robleski on the Dodger Stadium mound has given up 2 home runs in 5 innings. And it's Brewers 4-1 over L.A.
2: Something brewing here.
1: Bases loaded, 2 outs. Dodgers down 3. And it's against Jacob Mizorowski, who has an ERA currently of 1.77 this season. 4 strikeouts and no walks for him tonight.
2: 103 miles an hour on the black at the knees is unfair.
3: His arm's going to fall off.
1: I have seen a list of guys who have thrown 100 miles an hour in a game this season, and it's almost all his name over and over and over, up and down the list. It's ridiculous.
2: From 103 to 90 on the slider. That's just unfair.
1: Yeah, that's the off speed, 90 miles an hour. The Brewers have the best record in the National League. They're leading the NL Central by 3.5 over the Cubs. This is a rematch of the NLCS from a year ago. The Dodgers are the worst of the three, and well, at many times during the week, have been the worst of the 3 division leaders in the NL, which means, and this happened last year, there's a chance the Dodgers have to play the first round and the other 2 division champs get a bye. Mizorowski with a strikeout of Freddie Freeman. Dodgers leave bases loaded. On to the 6th, 4-1 Milwaukee. Back to you.
2: Thanks, Steve. It'll be a fun one to follow. I mean, I don't get to see Mizorowski throw a ton. He is just filthy today. I mean, absolutely. When he needed to be, strikes out Otani. He strikes out Freeman. Brewers take the lead.
3: Didn't he give up a couple of bombs his last game, though?
2: I don't care. I don't know what happened his last game. He is being, he is, as the kids would say, shoving today. It's impressive to see. Meanwhile, do you have your eyes on the Ravens game? I've been watching the Seahawks-Cowboys.
3: 7-0 at halftime, yeah.
2: Okay. 7-0 Seahawks, as Steve just mentioned. All right, let's go through a couple of things today. No games tomorrow, which, again, you kind of get a little football. It feels like a bummer. 7 games. Let's just focus on today. Anything really jump out at you?
3: Well, I was watching the Cleveland game just to see how Shedeur Sanders was going to do, how Deshaun Watson was going to do. At what point, you know, I was going to put Deshaun Watson into my preseason Hall of Fame.
2: He was looking it.
3: I had him in there when he was 10 of 11. Overall, though, he didn't quite make the Hall of Fame, but he had a good, you know, getting back in there. People are like, well, he's a veteran. The guy hasn't played in how long? How long has it been since somebody took a hit at him and wanted to rip his head off?
2: It had to be at least 2024, right?
3: Yeah, so first time in almost, what, a year and a half, 2 years, he's finally out there. Yeah, he had a little rust, but not all that much. Not
2: thought he looked good.
3: Yeah, I thought he looked good also. At least it showed me enough that, hey, he's got to be the starting quarterback. He's the one that's got to lead the Browns this year and try to get them out of the doldrums and into the playoffs. He's got to be the leader. That's what he showed me today, and I thought he was okay. The other quarterbacks just didn't have it today. Just didn't look great. Shedeur Sanders was okay at times, but there was a big difference between him and Watson.
2: Yeah, and Gabriel, too.
3: Absolutely, yeah. Absolutely.
2: On the other side of that, the Bears just rolled, and, you know, you were talking earlier about if you're the Rams,

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All right, back in the Bernie Fratto Show, Fox Sports Radio. As I said, you heard Brandon's fantasy files. Talked a lot about Bears players. Ben Johnson says he wants to make the Bears the highest scoring offense in the history of the NFL. All four teams in that division are potentially very good. All four teams in that division could potentially make the playoffs, which begs the question. The way the NFL is structured, can all four teams in the same division, can they make the playoffs? Yes, it can happen. Here's how. Each division, check that, each conference sends seven teams to the postseason, four division winners and three wild cards. If one division sweeps the division title and takes all three wild card spots, all four teams would qualify. Here's how it'll work. First, you got the division winner. Let's say the Lions win the division.

We are wrapping it up on the Bernie Fratto Show. We'll be coming to you since 11 p.m. Pacific on Saturday night. Once again, so much thanks to all the great callers from the midnight hour. Another outstanding, raucous hour and 20 minutes of great opinions. And thanks to my producers, Emmy and Mark. Something is up with Paul Skeens. His start Tuesday night, he lasted just 5 innings. Against the Marlins, he allowed 2 runs on 5 hits, 4 strikeouts, 1 walk, 1 hit by pitch. Pirates went on to lose, and they're falling behind 500. But it was the latest in a series of disappointing outings for Paul Skeens, who allowed 13 runs and 10 walks in his previous 3 starts, while only pitching 14 combined innings. He's the number one former draft pick. He'd been blowing hitters away from the moment he got to the majors in 2024. And all of a sudden this year, suddenly, he's looked mortal. He's been markedly worse by almost every metric. And what jumps out most about Skeens' result this season is he's laboring to get through a few innings. Now, in 7 of his last 9 starts, he's failed to finish 6 innings. And in 4 of those 7 short starts, he still threw more than 90 pitches in those innings. That tells you how much Skeens is laboring. At the start of the season, now, Paul Skeens looked every bit like the pitcher who was cruising to last year's Cy Young Award.

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0: 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I'm Marty Elfenbein, originally from Brooklyn, New York, an old-time New York Giant baseball fan who developed into being a Houston Astro fan.
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4: 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We get to talk about all of the things that have happened in the past week.

0: specifically the last 24 to 48 hours, and anything coming up in the next 24 to 48 hours. And ladies and gentlemen, it's official. We have 2 hours, I think, right? Yeah, we normally get two. So
1: two.
0: Okay, we have two. Okay, 2 hours, 7 to 9 a.m. You can follow us for at least two of the 2 hours. Then you can also follow us on Twitter at IMELF. You can follow us on Instagram. It's Elf Bacon. You can see a few things on Facebook if you'd like. But more importantly, you can stream us anywhere in the world on any device at theticket.com or the DFW Sports app. That is how we roll. That is how we go. And I can't even believe this. I'm looking at the paper this morning. We're already past the halfway point of August. That's crazy. We just had August 1st the other day. Well, welcome to summer is over. School has begun. Careful in the school zones. All that good stuff. But I think many people are celebrating because the kids are back to school. The heat is still here. That's not going to change. But you know football has begun because the preseason is officially underway. And we got a lot of fun this morning. A lot of things to talk about. It was actually a Cowboys preseason game last night. And we all dig that. I'm sure most people will tune in. But let us say good morning to the crew. Ladies and gentlemen, the A-Team is in the house. Technically directing, making it fun and festive is the one and the only Dylan Reed. Good morning.
2: Good morning, Elf. How are we doing, man?
0: I'm awesome. You know, I don't think I saw you at the fight night, but I'm sure you were there.
2: You know, unfortunately, I wasn't able to make it out to this fight night. However, I did go back and listen to your ring calls and about 7 of the 9 fights, and it was a tremendous presentation, I have to admit.
0: Oh, thank you. I appreciate that. That's kind of what we enjoy doing on the other side, so to speak. That is Dylan Reed, ladies and gentlemen, producing this show. He was at fight night. He was holding court at the after party.
3: I was.
0: Boy, was he holding court. Ladies and gentlemen,
3: of course.
0: The man's man, the woman's man, it's EA.
3: Well, to be fair, it's more Michael Dixon. I was just tagging along with his women. But nonetheless, I'll take credit.
0: Don't sell yourself short.
3: No, it was a fun night. I loved watching you ring announce. It's awesome. It's like a professional watching him do your magical things in the ring. It's like you were born to do it.
0: Thank you.
3: I had a great night. I think it's one of the best events we've had, rivals that of Ticket Stock. So everybody, if you've never done it next year, please do it. I say mark it on your calendar. That has to be a thing you do if you're a P1.
0: Yeah, look, being very, very fortunate being a P1 day one guy from the ticket from the beginning and all the different and crazy, amazing events we've done. Ticket Fight Night is one of those that you can't explain it other than you need to go. And Lawrence Cole, who's been a very, very good friend of mine for many, many years, is the referee that you see at Fight Night every year. And I've been working with him in the boxing for many, many years. His father, Dickie Cole, was Chief Nakahoma of boxing in Texas forever. And Lawrence and I were just talking a lot, during the fights and in the ring. And he just said, he goes, this is so much fun. He says, and I think that word right there describes the evening. Just the fun that we had. And it was a packed house. And by the way, we should do it on Friday night every time.
3: Please. Also,
0: and we should do it at the Bomb Factory every time. I mean, that was so perfect. The setup was great. Friday night was great.
3: Is it true that it used to be outside, right?
0: Yes.
3: And that's not good because of the heat.
0: Oh, my God. I remember we did it outside at Lone Star Park in Grand Prairie. It was brutal.
3: Well, this is much better because there's air conditioning.
0: Yeah, no, it's perfect. You don't need to do anything
3: else. And the
0: else.
3: Ring girls were perfect. So that's all. Oops. I got to say.
0: Yes. All right, so that's EA, that's Dylan Reed, and on the other side of the glass, ladies and gentlemen, giving you two ticket tickers an hour and the sports news I failed to give you, mixing in an HSO and hiding his picture of him and the girls. Ladies and gentlemen, he's sitting right there. It's Cam LaFada.
4: Right there.
0: Yeah.
4: Right there.
0: That's him.
4: Right. There.
3: That's
4: there.
3: What he was there. Doing with the photos.
0: Stop
4: there.
0: It.
4: There.
5: Yeah, that
4: there.
5: One was private. What's up, Elf? Good morning. What a great fight night. That was my first ever one.
0: And did you enjoy yourself?
5: Yeah, I had a fantastic time. And for anyone that didn't make it out, put it on your calendar next year. You have to make it out.
0: And again, it was a packed house. And I got to say, this might have been the most eye candy I've ever seen at a fight night.
5: Hey, yo.
0: Okay. I didn't know you liked it that much.
5: Oh, yeah.
0: Oh, man. It was a lot of fun. And we want to thank all the P1s and everybody at the station, at the Bomb Factory that was involved, and all the sponsors. It was fantastic. So, anyway, that's the crew. We've got Cam, we got EA, and we have Dylan. I'm Mark Elfenbein with the Mark Elfenbein Show. Let us set the table, because last night, football! Yes. All right, so we'll go inside the Cowboys huddle right out of the gate, and we'll talk a little bit about what happened during the week. There were some other things besides the game last night. We'll sneak a few in, but we'll talk about the game last night, because, look, even though it's preseason, and we know, we still love to go, that was good, that was not good. That's a thumbs up, that's a thumbs down. That needs to get better, that was awesome. A lot of things to talk about, so we'll do that. First segment, 7:15, we'll get inside the Cowboys huddle. 7:30, Sports Buffet Table. We're going to have fun with some audio from Ticket Fight Night. There is some fun audio to share with you and plenty to chat about. NBA Hall of Fame has a new 2026 class. The NBA has put out their season schedule for the Mavericks and the rest of the NBA. All I'm telling you is this. What is one of my favorite things to say when it comes to Saturday and Sunday? Put the sign outside. Please go away. I'm watching sports. All I know is Santa has pissed off a lot of people. And I'll explain that at the buffet table. So we got lots to talk about there. 7:50. Obviously, we got some useless baseball nuggets. The Rangers week that was, the AL West race, and a lot of things going on. And then something happened in baseball yesterday that has never, ever happened before. That's the beauty of baseball. So we'll talk all about that. We'll get back into the Cowboys at 8:15 about the game and some NFL preseason action. 8:30, we'll revisit the buffet table with plenty of things to talk about. And then finally, we'll taste the soup and say hello, I believe, to Work in Progress, who should be in the building. So we're loaded up with plenty to talk about. It is EA, it is Dylan, it is Cam, I'm Elf. Coming up next, let's go inside the Cowboys huddle, where the Cowboys had 17 points, and I believe Seattle had 7. We'll discuss it all next.
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1: This Ticket Ticker brought to you by Bobcat of North Texas. The Cowboys opened the preseason with a 17-7 win over the Super Bowl champion Seahawks in Seattle. And a rookie stole the show. Undrafted receiver Camden Brown catching two touchdowns, including a ridiculous one-handed grab in the end zone. Brown.
2: Just being undrafted itself, just put a chip on your shoulder. Now that I look at it, I'm glad I got undrafted, because you can be the best version of yourself every single day and you don't feel complacent a little bit. Like, I feel like it put an edge to me, just a little bit more. I'm very, very highly thankful.
1: Brown caught one from Joe Milton, who went 12 for 15, 107 yards, one touchdown, and Sam Howell going 8 for 12, 94 yards with the other. Dallas' next preseason matchup is at the Cardinals, Saturday, August 22nd. And after dropping four straight, the Rangers got right in Sacramento, a 5-3 comeback win over the Athletics. Corey Seager and Wyatt Langford driving in runs during the rally, and the bullpen was perfect with Jacob Latz nailing down the save. That's the Ticket Ticker. I'm Cam Lofada, Sports Radio 96.7 at 1310, The Ticket.
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4: Hey, I'm Joe Milton III of the Dallas Cowboys. 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
5: Thanks so much, Joe. Appreciate it. Boy, after last night, he had time to do that. That's very, very cool of him. 7:15. Good Sunday morning to you. You have the Mark Elfenbein Show. We do it every single Sunday, 7 to 9, right here on The Ticket. The A-team is in the house. It is Dylan. It is EA. It is Cam Lofada. We thank them. We thank you for joining us. Coming up in about 15, 20 minutes or so, we'll get to the buffet table. Ticket Fight Night Fun Audio, NBA Hall of Fame, Christmas schedule. Everything is out. There's a lot to talk about. NFL preseason. We'll do all that. But it's time to go inside the Cowboys huddle as we had our first preseason game last night. And I know, don't get your all hoochkies going crazy here. But we actually had a practice that was exciting during the week. First things first. My boy, the big fella, Big Q, Quinnen Williams gets paid. Congratulations to him. Well-deserved. And but let me just tell you something. If you're a Cowboy fan, and I know you're out there, that's what you wanted to see right there. Don't get me wrong. I love George Pickens, and I want him signed, and I think that will eventually get there. But to what was the problem with the Cowboys? Defense, defense, defense. You got maybe one of the best defensive linemen in the league. It's now anchoring your defense, and you have locked him up for 5 years. Are you kidding me? Unbelievable, fantastic move, so that was great. We had a Dustin Hoffman appearance at Cowboys camp. That's all I'm saying. Dustin Hoffman, he was there. God bless you. Okay, Cowboys had a scrimmage against the Rams, and from everybody was going crazy. Oh, the Cowboys look pretty good. This was great. Okay, it was a scrimmage. It was the Rams. It was a practice, whatever. The big news out of that, we saw the kid Barron had three interceptions. Ravel Jr. was really good, and the offense looked fine. Okay, fast forward. Let's get to yesterday. Last night, the Cowboys were playing the Seattle Seahawks, defending Super Bowl champions, which I really have a tough time saying that, but they are. And there were several things last night that we were all looking forward to. And we have to temper it, right? Because we want to not get too excited. It doesn't matter. It does matter. It doesn't matter. Yes, it does matter. They're fighting for their lives. They're trying to make the team. You're trying to put together a roster. And the Cowboys are doing that. But the number one thing that we wanted to see was Christian Parker, right? We've heard about him. We've watched him. We've talked to him. We've done everything. We just kind of want to see what his team can do and how the body language and the enthusiasm, and it's all contagious, this excitement. And Seattle gets the ball early, and they just kind of drive right down the field. And how many Cowboy fans are going, really? I mean, I know it's backups, but come on, you know, and they kind of just did their thing and went right down the field and got their little score. And that was basically a touchdown. Unfortunately, early on, Kalen Carson, he wears number 21. I like him. He's a terrific athlete and he's got a little something, something. But oh, my goodness, was he hung out to dry a couple of times with two penalties early and then a third one down the road. Nate Thomas with the false start. Again, we can nitpick this to hell, but that's what we do. But the Cowboys had Sam Howell starting at quarterback. He was going to play the first half. Joe Milton was going to play the second half. And Sam Howell, you know, he's got some skins on the wall, right? He's been in the league a little bit, so he's got a little experience. He's a good athlete. He can run a little bit. You saw that a couple of times where he tucked the ball down and ran it. And he's also, if you give him time, you give every quarterback time they can throw, for the most part. And there's a kid that we had heard about in camp. No, not CeeDee Lamb. No, not George Pickens. Not even Valdez Scantling. Not Mingo. Not Turpin. I know, there was another receiver. Camden Brown, while we were in Oxnard, just kept showing up. You know, like kind of a ho-hum practice. And he would show up. Oh, my God, did you see that? Who was that? And you look at your thing and you look at your scorecard. You're, five. Who's number five? Right? And he just kept doing it. Well, last night, he got an opportunity, and Sam Howell found him.
6: Plenty of time for Howell again. Puts his foot in the ground, fires towards the end zone, and it is caught. And that is the rookie that they have been talking about in camp for Dallas.
7: Camden Brown
6: wrestling with Shamar Jean-Charles. But the tie is going to go to the offense. What a reception by Camden Brown.
5: Hell of a catch. Had to turn his body, make the catch, then fight the DB for possession. He had it. Touchdown. Just a great play. He didn't have to do another thing. He didn't. He just got noticed if he'd never been noticed. And now everybody that's been noticing him put that little check mark, right? You went, okay, that guy's making the team. Or that guy's got a really good, he just got one up on everybody else. So the Cowboys got their touchdown. Let's fast forward to the second half. Joe Milton is in the game. And Joe Milton is just a physical specimen, man. I mean, the kid Milroe for Seattle, you know, very similar. Big, strong, tall, can fly, can run. Milton can do all those things, and he's got a bazooka of an arm. But Camden Brown, on this play, the Cowboys have it like inside the 10-yard line. And when I saw Milton go back and make the throw, I'm like, he's not even open. What's he doing? Well, this is what Camden Brown did.
6: Milton will go fade back corner of the end zone. And Camden Brown has another. My goodness. What a start to his NFL career. Touchdown, Camden Brown.
5: I mean, goodness gracious. I mean, the first one was great. The second one was delicious, right? I mean, you just don't do that. I mean, you do, but you just don't.
8: I texted you. I said, you know, pour the cement, get the statue going, because that was almost like Air Jordan-esque, where he's pulling in with one hand the football. He's doing it one tiptoeing.
5: Oh.
8: And the photos were awesome because the glare of the sun was right on him. It's like the gods themselves, the football god, said, this is our chosen one.
5: Yeah.
8: It was awesome.
5: It was fantastic. So two terrific catches from Camden Brown. I'm not saying he has solidified himself a spot on the roster, but it's in pen.
8: And for a guy who, you know, we all remember draft day when he got drafted on the third day, Georgia Southern, a lot of people didn't know who he was. You and I looked at each other like, who?
5: Yeah.
8: Like, and he's the last Georgia Southern guy to make an impact for the Cowboys was J.J. Wilcox. So,
5: safety.
8: Yeah, so, I mean, we're going ways back here. So this is a big deal.
5: So, good play, thumbs up, all positives. But we do have some negatives. One of them happened, I think this was the fourth quarter, battling for a wide receiver / special team spot. He's an Oregon Duck. Don't hold that against him. Trayshon Holden back to receive a punt deep and made this mistake.
6: Another beautiful punt. And he picked it up again.
9: Again, if you're a returner, you can't do this. This is a losing play.
5: Yeah, you can't do that. Listen to him, huh? You can't do that. So not a good play by Mr. Holden. We'll play that by ear. And then finally, towards the end, 17-7 Cowboys. Seattle got the ball back because of this.
8: Yeah, and they're inside the 5-yard line because they took possession.
5: And the Cowboy defense was standing up on their tippy toes all game. I mean, they were just juiced all game long. First string didn't play. Second string, third string, fourth string. They're doing everything. And on a fourth down play, Isaiah Land just put the icing on the cake with this play.
6: Here's the snap to him. Not running yet. Not running yet. And he's going to get taken down. So the Cowboys defense holds again. Isaiah Lynch with the sack.
5: And the sideline went nuts. Everybody. I mean, it was. That's what you want to see. Again, you've heard this from every player we've talked to. The camaraderie, the brotherhood, the cohesiveness, the contagious enthusiasm that this team has is amazing. All right, so things that I saw last night that I kind of went, okay, thumbs up, I like. All right, Camden Brown, without a doubt, right? Fantastic. Two great catches. I don't know what this dude eats. I don't know what the hell he drinks. When you look at a depth chart, he's not anywhere close. But I'll be a son of a biscuit eater if this guy doesn't get a minimum of two sacks every game. James Houston can sack the quarterback. I don't know what else to tell you. He just makes plays. And again, you got to take in consideration who. But you know what? It doesn't matter if it's first, second, or third string. When you get in the game, damn it, make a play. Because sometimes you get one shot. Camden Brown got a couple of shots. Look what he did. James Houston gets in the game regardless of when it is, and I'll be damned if he didn't make a couple of sacks. He was pretty good. You heard about Julius Wood in camp, and he likes to bring the big stick, and he will lay some lumber on you, and he made a couple of nice plays out there. I thought Joe Milton looked pretty good when he was out there. On the very first play, this is the guy we talked about in camp, Michael Trigg, the big tight end from Baylor, dropped the ball, and we went, oh, schmuck, what are you doing? I mean, dude, you want a chance to make the team? Schoonmaker, isn't that a damn thing? What are you doing? But then Michael Trigg made up for it. He had about two or three catches right after that and looked good making. One of them was an absolute bullet, and he caught it right on the sideline. I thought Michael Trigg looked pretty good. I thought Justin Barron was all over the place again. Even though he had three interceptions against the Rams in the practice, he was out there making. He had a nice tackle for a loss, which I thought was very good. Early on, Mingo and Sam Howell had a nice little thing going, right? Couple of passes, couple of quick posts. Again, the timing was good. I love the guy. And again, I know he said to us when I was in Oxnard, because I asked him, do you like running inside? Do you like running outside? He's got this. He's the fastest guy out there, Jaden Blue. But he told me, I like to run inside the tackles. Well, they kept handing the ball early in the game inside the tackles, and there was nowhere to go. I mean, the Seattle defense was mauling the Cowboys offensive line early, and I think Jaden Blue had like 18 yards and 8 carries or something like that. But Phil Maffa looked pretty good, but you know who looked good? And he always looks good. Malik Davis, you give him the ball, he runs hard, and he runs, and he's faster than you think. So I thought he looked pretty good.
8: And more importantly, he can pass protect, I think, better than what Jaden or Phil can do.
5: And that's what they want. I know Phil Maffa had a really good blitz pickup on one of the plays, so that was pretty good.
8: Oh, by the way, he is injured, and they're still waiting word. Shoddy doesn't think it's serious, but okay. They're going to figure it out.
5: All right, we'll get that all decided. And I thought Maris Leofau, again, incredibly active when he's out there, and he's one of those guys that you're trying to find a spot. He's a great. He can play linebacker. He can play defensive end. He can run. He can tackle. He's, you know, this, that. He's that. Look, you have a beautiful, an unbelievable overabundance of young, athletic, talented players. And it, look, it's a great problem to have. You're trying to find a spot for guys that can play football. And again, this was just one preseason game, but I thought Christian Parker, very, very excited about, you know, what things happened. Couple of things. You know, I thought the way Shoddy and the staff kind of rotated their players, right? They, you know, bringing in different linemen, different running backs, different wide receivers. They did the same thing on defense. That was pretty good. Backup running back, I don't know what the hell to tell you. Right now, they don't know what to tell you. I mean, you know, between Maffa and Malik Davis and Jaden Blue, I don't know if we got a clear answer. You know, the next game is what, against the Cardinals?
8: Cardinals, and it's Saturday.
5: Okay, Saturday against Cardinals. Okay, we'll see. Jonathan Mingo, it was, you know, brought on board last year, even before this preseason and everything started. I don't know if he's going to be able to stay in the mix. Well, again, early on, he looked good with Sam Howell. But again, Camden Brown probably took the shine away and said, don't forget me. I'm over here for sure. Something that wasn't great, 13 penalties for 103 yards. Okay, it's going to happen, right? You don't want that to happen. But I think overall, I think what we saw, and I know they mentioned it on the broadcast last night with Bill Jones and Jesse Holly, was, is Christian Parker going to stay on the sideline during games, or is he going to go up to the booth? And I don't know the reasoning behind why a coach wants to be on the sideline versus in the booth. Oh, I can see things better upstairs. Yeah, but there's a different animal when you're running off the field and you're looking at the coach and he's looking dead at you going, what the hell did you just do? As opposed to you're running off the field and you realize that he's seven floors up in the press box and he can't do a damn thing to you, right? Other than send down the sign, bench his ass, right? But I like Christian Parker being on the sideline. It's almost like, it's almost more accountability, right? You know what he's been bitching at you about. You know what he's been saying to you. And he's right there on the side. And he is into every moment of the game. So
8: also a good thing for the defense. Last year's season, I saw the stat here. Last season's preseason opener, the Cowboys had 19 missed tackles on the defense. Tonight, or last night, they had zero, according to Next Gen stats. So
5: yeah,
8: that's huge.
5: They wrap up. Even Kalen Carson, to give, I ripped him a little earlier. I'll give him credit. He came up and made a great tackle. I think I forgot what quarter it was, but it was on an outside run and he got by a couple of people and he squared the guy up and made a great tackle.
8: I just want to say one thing though. I do think that we need to talk about the special teams. I feel like it was pretty bad last year and Nick Sorensen, I don't think is the right guy for the job. I looked in his previous coaching spots and I think this is the first time he's officially had a special teams coordinator job, and you're seeing a lot of those mistakes come out again. And I know it's preseason, the first game, and they had plenty of time, but that's something of concern going forward. Outside of Aubrey and, you know, the punting situation, their coverage skills are pretty bad.
5: Yeah, and I think that's something they're going to have to work on, and I don't know if Norton Sorensen's the guy or not, but listen, taking into everything into account, first game, and we're going to grade everything the way we grade it. Christian Parker, thumbs up. Cowboys with a 17-7 win. And nobody got hurt. I'm going to say it again. Nobody got hurt. And here's the other thing to remember. Nobody's going to play. Okay? So they ain't going to get hurt because they ain't going to play. That being said, all right, 17-7 Cowboys win. We'll get back into the Cowboys huddle at 8:15 with some unbelievable shoddy audio from the post-game locker room. Oh, I got that in 8:15. You don't want to miss that. Coming up next, the Sports Buffet Table. Ticket fight night at the Bomb Factory Friday night was absolutely unequivocally spectacular. We got stories to share, audio to share. We've got some NBA Hall of Fame to talk about, the NBA schedule. RIP to a good person and a great man. The great Don Nelson unfortunately passed away. And a few other things to chat about. We'll do that next on the Mark Elfenbein Show.
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2: 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You got the Mark Elfenbein Show. 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Instagram, it's ElfBacon. See a few things on Facebook if you'd like. 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We have Dylan. We have EA and we have Cam LaFada. We thank them. And, of course, we thank you for joining us. Coming up in about 15 minutes or so, we'll get to some useless baseball nuggets, some amazing things going on in baseball, and something that happened that has never, ever happened before. But if you just woke up, get up! Thank you. Let's get the coffee going, huh? Let's get the juice flowing. We like a little OJ with no pulp, if you don't mind. Just a dozen bagels. All sesame, all toasted with a schmear this morning. Pancakes stacked very tall, butter and syrup in between every single pancake, and then a ton of Lando Lakes butter and syrup on the top, just kind of dripping and oozing down the sides. And as you know, if I ever, ever, ever do the bacon, you know how I like it.
0: Extra, extra, extra crispy.
2: That's good stuff. A lot of things to get to. Should we start with the ticket fight night? Do you think that's our best bet? The ticket fight night was Friday night at the Bomb Factory. And too many people to thank. I mean, everybody at the station, all the people, all the guys that did the shows and everything about it, from promotions to sales. The Bomb Factory was spectacular. And all the sponsors, I don't have them all to read, but you know who you are. We thank you for all that. But more importantly, thanks to the P1s. You guys show up every time. We cannot thank you enough. Regardless of where it is, even if it is outside in 100 degree heat, you guys show up every time. But I believe the powers that be realized a few years ago that doing it outside in August is not a good idea. And so we found the greatness of the Bomb Factory, and they know how to take care of things. I've done quite a few boxing matches there in the past. The great Nancy Lieberman has her big dream gala there, which is a fabulous place. And they did a great job setting up for our fight night the other night. It was free. It was air conditioned. There was plenty of beverages for everybody. And we saw that there were plenty of beverages when Liquid Courage took over for about 3 minutes in the mosh pit below. And we went, oh, wait, there's a fight outside the ring. But it was fabulous. I mean, everything about it was great. And just everybody involved, we had so much fun. And it was a packed house, I mean, without a doubt. And the after party, we'll get to in just a second. So there were 10 fights. Each show was represented by, you know, their fighters. And they did a really nice job of matching everybody up. And I remember when I got there, I'm looking at the card. And I usually write all my stuff down before I ring announce. And I saw two 11-year-olds. And I said, is that a misprint? Because everybody else was like 41, 31, right? And they go, no, there's two Golden Glove champs back here. And I met them backstage, and I went, ah, this is cool. Okay, this is going to be the best fight of the night right here. And because the kids are technically sound, right? Everybody else is like, which one's the referee? Because I'm going to kill the other mother, right? I mean, that's just basically what it is. Don't hit the guy in the striped shirt. Whatever you do, hit the other guy. So the kids get in the ring, and if I have this correct, I believe Austin Tapia, who came in the ring with the cowboy hat on and had some great, let's just say, cocksmanship, right? He was very cocky, but I like that, confidence. And then the other kid was Jan Bonilla. And I immediately started thinking of Bobby Bonilla, and maybe he's related and he's still getting paid. That being said, the kids fought, and it was a very, very close fight. And how we do it is we let the crowd dictate who wins the fight. And our first little bit of audio is after the fight. Am I correct on this, EA?
1: We're doing the intros.
2: Oh,
1: because, yes.
2: Oh, well, then let's do the
1: intros. Because this was a little funny moment when Junior interviews his fighter, and then Donnie interviews his.
2: Okay.
3: Jan, you're fighting for Team Musers. Do you listen to us on your way to school every day?
4: No.
5: Huh?
4: You no do. Way.
3: Okay, I'll take that as a yes. What grade are you in?
4: Oh, fifth. No, sixth.
3: Sixth grade. You're going into sixth grade. What's your favorite subject? What's your favorite subject?
5: Beating that guy's ass.
4: Math.
3: Maybe also kicking ass, huh?
6: Oh, math. Come on, Jews.
3: Okay, you heard it here first.
7: Okay.
8: No, don't cuss at the
7: children.
8: No,
7: we really didn't. All right, let's go to Donnie Dew.
9: Thank you, Moose. Austin, you're the champ. What's the strategy going into tonight?
10: Just to win and get the belt and take it home.
9: That's right. What grade are you in, sir?
10: I'm in fifth grade.
9: What's your favorite subject?
10: Science.
9: Science?
7: Yeah. Science.
9: The sweet science. Okay. Kicking ass.
7: Yeah,
6: hey,
7: but our guy's,
6: come on.
7: Our guy's a mathematician, Jeez. Though.
6: I don't think you can say ass and Pete.
2: That was so great. Oh, my God. So we obviously get that. Then we have the post fight. So the fight ends. And I remember when I you know, you announce each kid's name and then the crowd goes crazy and you, whoever gets the loudest ovation wins. And I look for Kat, and Kat gives me points to the left or the right. And we announced the winner, which I believe was Austin Tapia, the kid in the cowboy hat. And this is the post fight.
7: Got a Donovan Lewis who's standing by with a champion, right, still champ. The champ, Austin Tapia. An 11-year-old Golden Glove national champion, and he wins tonight over Jan Benito.

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1: Yeah. That was cheap.
2: Yeah.
1: That's the people's champion right there. Heartbreak for Jan Bonilla. Let's go to Junior Miller.
3: Okay, I am here with the Musers fighter, Jan. Jan, I know you wanted to say something. Do you want to go ahead and say something to your combatant here?
4: No, I'm good.
3: You're good.
1: Okay.
3: Describe what you felt during the fight. Did you feel like you won it?
4: Yeah, I feel like I won it. Yeah, I feel like I won.
3: Did you do everything you wanted to do in that fight?
4: Yeah.
3: Yeah.
1: Yeah.
3: I bet you the kids on the playground at sixth grade don't mess with you, do they?
4: No,
3: he said no.
1: He said no.
5: He's got quite a story there.
3: You fought great, and you know what? I'm kind of a fight expert. I've been around the sweet science for a long time. I've seen a lot of fighters. You're going to be a great one.
4: Yeah. Thank you.
3: There he goes, Jan Bonilla.
6: Hello, Pokemon.
7: And you go away, old man.
6: You're creeping me out.
1: Okay, that was great.
8: What I got is so funny is when they asked Austin Tabby, yeah, I've been working my whole life towards this. I'm like, you're 11. come on. But you know what? I love what he said. Use my jab, throw straight punches. And that's exactly the difference between the young kids and everybody else. Everybody else was haymakers and wild punches and throwing out their shoulders, which again, we had one of the best things of the evening. The first three fights didn't even get past the first round. You had a stoppage because of the shoulder, and then two stoppages. And I remember the fourth fight, we finally got to round two, and the place went crazy. Everybody was like, yes, we've made it to round two. That was fun.
9: First off, I love that Gordo is, you know, just insanity with these two kids there, and they have no idea what's going on, and Gordo's just adding fuel to the fire. One of the fights, I don't remember which one it was, but the poor guy kept slipping. He slipped on his butt three times. And I've never seen that before. That was crazy.
8: I don't know if it was the second fight or the first fight, but the guy, again, you can't hit in the back of the head. But
9: no.
8: That happened a lot there. And, you know, especially in boxing, you get hit on the top of the head or in the back, your equilibrium is gone.
9: No,
8: yeah. And
9: it was intense. But
8: he was on roller skates.
9: Those 11-year-olds were incredible.
8: Oh, it was fantastic. And the kid, Jan Bonilla, who did not win... According to the crowd, we just went up to him afterwards. I said, you fought a terrific fight. I loved how he pulled up at the very end and did the fake bolo punch. And I'm like, okay, there you go. There's the icing on the cake.
10: That was fight of the night for sure. I think that should have been the main event.
8: But it was fabulous.
10: The optics around that fight were just hilarious. You had a full bomb factory full of grown men watching these 11-year-olds come out with their entourage. This kid's got the cowboy hat on. And they were the best fighters of the night for sure.
8: It was a lot of fun. Okay, then we have a little bit of audio. So one of the things when you're ring announcing is I'll write everything down on my card, so I have blue corner, red corner, who's with the hard line, who's with the musers, height, weight, age, and then of course, you know, one guy will say he's an insurance agent, he's a street fighter, you know, he likes math, you know, he likes tacos, whatever. I mean, you would read it, and then I think this was the last fight, and I'm trying to describe, you know, he's wearing the black trunks with the whatever trim, and as I'm saying that, his corner man is like pointing to his groin area and was, well, here, listen.
11: He's representing the sweet spot. He's 6 foot, 190 pounds, 27 years of age. He's got the black trunks, which apparently has a developing situation.
12: He's got some speckle on it.
11: Is he good? Is he speckle hanging out? What the hell's going on? He's okay. All right. Ladies and gentlemen, representing the sweet spot, it is Riley Peterson. Peterson.
1: What do you know about your guy?
11: Three rounds of action, 1 minute each. And the guy's got to interview him, so stick around. Is he speckle hanging out? What the hell's going on?
9: Well, that is a drop for sure now.
8: Well, I mean, because normally you'll have some type of cup apparatus, okay? And when I saw his corner man kind of working his way around his groin, I was like, hey, touch your own self. Don't touch his. And then he was like looking down at the ring. Like, what does he need to do? You going to stop this? And knock on wood, he got it going. Great night. Everybody had a wonderful time. And again, thanks to all the P1s. It was absolutely fantastic. Okay, couple of things.

0: NBA had their 2026 Hall of Fame class, and you know, Candace Parker, Ella Donadonna, Elena Delladonna, Doc Rivers, Mike D'Antoni, Mark Few, Shamika Holtzclaw, the 96 United States women's national team. It was really a trip seeing Joey Crawford, the referee, who everybody couldn't stand, and he hated Tim Duncan. But Joey Crawford got in. Happy for him. And then Amari Stoudemire got in, and I was very happy to see him. He's now a rabbi. And it was nice to see Amari Stoudemire accepting his Hall of Fame. Good for him. A lot of guys got in. But the tough part of this past week was we just saw him, and I'm glad the Hardline replayed their interview that they had at Gilly's about a month ago. Maybe this was a month ago. This was Dirk was there. Aikman was there. Don Nelson was getting honored there. Darren Woodson was there. And I remember Don and Donnie were on with the Hardline there live. And, you know, remember the great things about Don Nelson as a coach, and then afterwards living in Hawaii, having the good life, having the good ganja, doing all that good stuff. But at his ceremony to honor him, I think it was at Prestonwood, whatever, the church, there was a ton of people there. Steve Nash was there. And had a lighter moment that helped everybody.
1: Dear coach, I've always said I would never become the player.
2: By the way, this is him reading a letter from Dirk who couldn't be there.
0: Okay, fantastic.
1: I became, if it wasn't for you and everything you taught me and how you believed in me. If I could ask you one thing today, it would just be, why did you let Nash have the ball so much? I didn't need to see him dribbling the air out of it every night. Hang on, that greedy bugger. I spoon-fed him for like 6 years here. We always knew that Judas would leave for the money. I mean, I bought him 2 meals a day for 6 years.
2: That was awesome.
0: Oh, my God.
2: And then, of course, he went on to read a real letter Dirk had for Don Nelson. But that's just fun to hear at the memorial.
0: It was a who's who was there, which was pretty amazing stuff. Okay, I joked about this, but it's no joke. Now, I'm curious, as a member of the tribe of Jewish persuasion, Christmas is always a day that the joke is that, you know, all the Jewish people go to a movie and get Chinese food. Because that's all you had growing up, was there was nothing on other than you're celebrating Christmas, or if you're Jewish, you're going to a movie and getting Chinese food. Well, now it's changed in our world of sports, because you'd have an NBA would have a couple of games on, then the NFL decided to go, excuse us, we want to be in on this. Christmas Day lineup, this coming Christmas, you have the Spurs against the Knicks, the Heat against the Celtics, the Sixers against the Lakers, Oklahoma City against Minnesota, and then you finish up with Denver Golden State. Five games starting at 11 a.m. on Christmas Day. So I know most of the Jewish households are just tickled to death. Now you have three football games on Christmas. Santa's in trouble. I'm just telling you, on Christmas Day, you've got the Packers and the Bears, the Bills and the Broncos, and then the Rams and the Seahawks. You are loaded.
2: And don't forget, there's probably games on Christmas Eve and probably the day before.
0: Oh, yeah.
2: They're going to have a lot. Holidays have been taken over by sports now.
0: You know what? Does anybody have a problem with that? No? Everybody good with that? I'm good with that. And I guess lastly, I'll just throw this out there. I know the Mavs have a schedule, and they're going to have their home opener against the Spurs. They start on the road. Their first game is on a Wednesday night against the Spurs here. Russell Westbrook retired. And I would say this, and tell me if we have to boogie here, so I know I'm rambling. We have to boogie. Okay, see, that's what they're there for. All right, I'll talk about this a little bit later on. Coming up next, we got some useless baseball nuggets. The Rangers week that was, is there a pennant race still with them? I'm not quite sure. We'll talk about that. And something in baseball happened last night that has never happened before.
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0: Cowboys beat the Seahawks 17-7 in Seattle to kick off the preseason. Star of the night, rookie Camden Brown, the undrafted Auburn and Georgia Southern product. He brought in both touchdowns, one from Joe Milton and one from Sam Howell. Brown on the key to connecting.
1: Communication is the biggest key when you come to football. Being with a team, just talking, just have a good conversation with people, and you building every single day. You have the opportunity to go with a quarterback this and that third. I'm talking to Dak. I'm talking to Sam. I'm talking to Joe. I'm talking to everybody. That's how you build a connection with a quarterback.
0: Dallas visits the Cardinals for game two of the preseason Saturday, August 22nd. And the Rangers finally broke through, rallying to beat the Athletics 5-3 in Sacramento, snapping a four-game losing streak. Down 3-0, the Rangers chipped away. A run in the fifth and a three-run six put them ahead. Wyatt Langford homered, and Mackenzie Gore battled through 5-plus for the win. Series finale with the Athletics this afternoon, a 3:05 first pitch. That's the Ticket Ticker. 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
6: 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How perfect is that? 801, this is Sports Radio 96.7 and 1310 The Ticket. 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Time for Useless Baseball Nuggets. We got Dylan Reed, EA, and Cam LaFada on the other side of the glass doing a great job. As always, we thank them. We thank you for joining us. Coming up in about 12, 15 minutes from now, we'll get back inside the Cowboys huddle with some amazing locker room audio from Shoddy after the Cowboys won 17-7 last night. But it's time for some baseball. It's the week that was. We always do for your Texas Rangers. And after getting schmaltzed by the Angels, of all teams, getting schmaltzed by them. And if you don't know what schmaltzed is, look it up. And if you could spell it, that's a bonus. All right? They won 4-1, then they lost 3-2, 5-2, and then 7-0. I mean, you talk about putting your tail between your legs, getting out of town. That was ridiculous. Then you had to go over to Sacramento, wherever the hell the A's are playing these days. And they were down 3-0 in this game against the A's until one Jake Berger gets up. And listen, he's a nice guy to have on the roster. I'm not sure he's my starting first baseman on other teams. But he's a nice guy to have on the roster because he can't hit it away. Well, here's how far he hit it.
7: Jake, deep drive, left center, ball tape back, that ball out of here! Big time blast for Berger.
6: Holy cow, 428 feet on that one. Pretty good. Tied it at 3. And that was like, I believe, in the 6th inning. But, you know, the A's don't need much. I don't know how the hell the A's do it. I mean, and they're not a great team, but the kid McNeil was having one of those nights, and he showed it here.
7: McNeil gives one a ride to right. Nemo turns and watches. The Athletics back in front.
6: And let's just be up front. After that game, and the Rangers lost 8-3 after losing the last three against the Angels, then you lose game one against the A's, and somehow, some way, you're in the middle of a pennant race. And again, we've been saying this all year. Baseball is fakakta this year. It's so screwed up, especially the American League. How the hell the Astros are near where they are is also ridiculous, because I don't think we're that good. But the Rangers are struggling. And yesterday, they finally got a W, winning 5-3. Wyatt Langford, who I love, got back on the schneid with three hits and a home run. Corey Seager seems like he's getting rejuvenated a little bit. I just don't know if the pennant fever situation is gonna last much for them. And I know EA's asked this a lot. Skip Schumacher, is he really the guy? I don't know. I mean, you got to have the players. If you don't have the players, it doesn't matter who the coach is. Coaching and managing do help.
8: I had an interesting conversation with our good friend Joe Lecce, and I think my biggest gripe with him is he's the way he addresses the media and tries to, I guess, hide the fact that the team is bad. And he, but I guess he's defending his players the best he can.
3: He is the king of putting lipstick on a pig.
8: Yes.
3: I mean, let me tell you, he'll put rouge, lipstick, and makeup, and even spritz a little perfume, which I know a lot about. He'll do it. He'll do it. Exactly. All right, so they won yesterday. But then I'm keeping an eye on my Astros, who all of a sudden have decided to play a little baseball. And fight night ended, and I'm on my way home, like most of us, after the after party, which was a blast. And I see that it's 5-5 in the 10th against Seattle. And somehow Seattle's still in this race. Seattle scores two in the top of the 10th to take a 7-5 lead. The Astros somehow tie it at 7, and then Christian Walker gets up. And they've done this to Seattle quite a bit. Ask Michael Dixon. He knows.
9: The 1-0. And Walker drills it. Deep to left field. Distant goodbye. On to the train tracks. And the Astros walk off the Mariners. They win it 10-7 in 10. How about that?
10: Wow.
9: Christian Walker's 23rd home run of the year is a walk-off winner. And okay. The Astros, who look like
3: all right, shut up. So that made me very, very happy, pulling into my driveway. But then Seattle beat the hell out of them yesterday, 10-5. So it's right back to a race again. Rangers win, Astros lose. It's going to be like this for a while. After the Mariners, let's see, the Astros have to go, have the Angels and the A's at home. And then they have to go to New York, and they're playing the Yankees and the Mets back-to-back. Rangers just got to start winning series, and I just don't know if it's there. All right, a couple of things, and then we got to move along. They had the Iowa Field of Dreams game, which they do in Iowa, which is one of the coolest places. I thought one of the most amazing visual moments I've ever seen in my life was when they had 26 Major League Baseball Hall of Famers walking out of the cornfields, and all of them had their phones, right, taking video. That was so awesome. That was so amazing. Just watching that, I'm going, okay, you know what? I just have to add something to my bucket list. I need to go to the next game there next year. That's too cool. Cam.
0: Red Sox and Royals next year, I believe.
3: Okay. Sounds good to me.
8: Am I the only one, and I know this might be a hot take here, why is this impressive? It's just a fake field.
3: Okay, hold on.
8: It's a movie.
3: Dylan, slap him.
8: But seriously, it's a movie. Like,
3: would you let the world smile a little bit? Okay?
8: It's not that great of a movie, honestly.
3: I didn't say anything about the movie being great. I'm just talking about a great moment.
8: Sure.
3: You know, but look, if you've ever played catch with your father, and Ken Griffey Sr. and Jr., they showed them walking out of the cornfields and literally said, come on, Dad, let's play catch. Well, that was the Field of Dreams with Kevin Costner. Yeah, that was one of the greatest moments. Stop it!
0: Yeah, one of the top three baseball movies. No, Ian needs to turn off his mic on the podcast.
3: No sex for you the next month.
8: Okay.
3: Not like that's going to be...
10: Sex?
3: Not like that's going to be any different.
8: Yeah, because I'm swimming in the ladies.
3: Stop it! Okay. All right, finally, something happened in baseball yesterday that has not really happened ever, ever before. Joshua Baez, who is one of the top young players for the St. Louis Cardinals, gets to make his debut yesterday. You know, in your first at bat, or whatever it is in any sport, your debut is a big deal. Here's his first at bat.
11: Swing, a high fly, belted, first pitch in the show, Baez homers. Look at that Cardinal dugout. It is not supposed to be that easy. Unreal.
3: So that's the first pitch. His second at bat goes like this.
11: Swing and a drive down the line. Did he do it again? That ball is gone. He's got two homers. From 0-2 to a full count and then the grand tour. 4-3 Cardinals.
3: There's no way. His third at bat, there's no way he's going to do something nobody's ever done.
12: The 3-2 delivery. Change up, and that's hammered down the left field line towards the corner. He did it again. Are you kidding me? A 3-2 pitch, and he hammers it into the bleachers in left field. Baez has homered twice here today, and the Cardinals take a 4-3 lead. Unbelievable. I can't wait for him to bat again.
3: Anyway, that was his second home run, but he had three. back-to-back-to-back, which has never happened before. And then his fourth at-bat, he hit a nice shot to left field. So, greatest ever, three straight at-bats in your debut home run. All right, here's what I want to throw at you guys. Other debuts, Austin Matthews, okay, plays for the Toronto Maple Leafs. Four shots, his first four shots, four goals in his debut for the Toronto Maple Leafs. I think that's, like, unbelievable. Four shots. Four goals. That's pretty impressive. I believe former Carter High School, if I'm not mistaken, I don't know if this is the same guy or not, for the Philadelphia 76ers, he put up 22 points, 12 assists, 9 steals. But here's a couple
10: on
3: of
10: the changeup down.
3: Oh, yeah, that's exactly right. The changeup down the line. Wilt Chamberlain. You ever heard of him? Yeah, big guy. Debuted for the Philadelphia Warriors in 1959, 43 points and 28 rebounds. But that's not fair. I mean, he was 7'1" and everybody else was 4'3". And then some guy named LeBron had 25 points, 9 assists, 6 rebounds. Anyway, Joshua Baez, congratulations. Unbelievable. But Austin Matthews of Toronto, pretty salty. Four shots, four goals. That's incredible. All right, coming up next, we're going to go inside the Cowboys huddle. They did win last night, 17-7. We hear a couple of the plays. We give out some thumbs up. And then Shoddy in the locker room. Don't miss this.
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0: Dallas wins its preseason opener for the first time since 2017, beating the Seahawks 17-7 in Seattle. The starter sat, so the night belonged to the Death rookie Camden Brown with two touchdown catches, and both backup quarterbacks look sharp. Coach Brian Schottenheimer on Brown.
1: What I love about him is he does the little things too. You watch him on special teams and one-on-one drills, things like that. He realizes that that's how you make this football team when you've got a receiver room that's filled with George Pickens, CeeDee Lamb, Ryan Florida, people like that. That stuff matters. Really good day, but he's got to keep stacking them like he's been doing.
0: Next preseason day at the Cardinals, Saturday, August 22nd. Wyatt Langford kept mashing. He went 3-for-4 with a homer and 2 RBI to lead the Rangers past the Athletics 5-3, snapping a 4-game skid. Jacob Latz with the save. Rubber match this afternoon, a 3:05 first pitch. And the final day of the FedEx St. Jude Championship from TPC Southwind. Scotty Scheffler leads the pack with a 2-stroke lead. The world number one tees off at 12:40. That's the Ticket Ticker. 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
3: Hey, I'm Caleb Downs of the Dallas Cowboys. Let's go inside the Dallas Cowboys huddle with Elf on the Ticket.
4: 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Good Sunday morning to you. You have the Mark Elfenbein Show. We do it every Sunday, 7 to 9. The A-team is in the house. We got Dylan Reed. We have EA. And we have Cam LaFada doing a spectacular job on the other side of the glass. So we thank them. And we thank you for joining us. Coming up in 15 minutes, we'll get to the buffet table, some ticket fight night audio fun, some NFL preseason, and a few other things to chat about. But Cowboys played last night, and I think many of us were pretty happy. On the drive home, I had to make a pit stop at the store to pick up something. And man, you know when there's a football game on. The grocery stores are packed. Everybody's trying to get food and ribs and brisket and just, yeah, well, you know, that's what you just do. All right, so Cowboys had a big week. Why? Quinnen Williams, their big defensive lineman, got paid. We are all so excited and very happy that Jerry Jones is not only putting his money where his mouth is, he's doing it with the right guys, okay? A lot of times he's paid somebody and we go, what are you doing? This was perfect and right on the money and exactly what you needed to do. 5 years extension for Quinnen Williams, maybe one of the best defensive tackles in all the league, and he's going to anchor your defense. You got Kenny Clark here, and you got Rashad Gary there, and you got all these other guys. I mean, it's going to be fun to watch. That being said, Cowboys had their little scrimmage against the Rams. Okay, fine. But last night, Seattle. And you're in Seattle, and again, I'm excited about going to the game up there during the regular season because I've never been to Seattle, but that stadium looks like it's got a little something, and apparently it's very, very loud. And they're the whole 12th man crap. But last night we wanted to see what the Cowboys are all about. Even though it's preseason, this is what we do. We watch it, we grade it, we give our thumbs up, our thumbs down, and that's just what we do. Christian Parker, the new defensive coordinator, the guy that's running the show, that's got guys believing and engaging and enthusiasm and contagiousness of all those things. You saw it, except on the first drive. Right? The first drive, Seattle kind of just went right down the field. Kalen Carson, somebody need to, I would have put him in a corner and a dunce cap on him for a couple of minutes. What, three penalties in, early on? Nate Thomas had a false start and a whatever. But there was not much to really give you the thumbs down on. I mean, those couple of guys had a couple of mistakes, 13 penalties, 103 yards afterwards. That wasn't really good. But Sam Howell got to start the game. And Sam Howell, been around, played a little football, got some good athletic ability, can run a little bit, can throw it a little bit. And the Cowboys are loaded at wide receiver. The big question has been, who's going to be the backup running back? We don't have an answer there yet. Who's going to be the fifth or the fourth wide receiver? We weren't sure, but we've heard names. Valdez Scantling, Jonathan Mingo, you got Shlomo Glickstein, Trayshon Holden, and then some dude named Camden Brown who kept showing up in Oxnard like every other day was making a play. So, last night, Sam Howell looked for Camden Brown.
5: Plenty of time for Howell again. Puts his foot in the ground, fires towards the end zone, and it is caught. And that is the rookie that they have been talking about in camp for Dallas.
6: Camden Brown.
5: Camden Brown wrestling with Shamar Jean-Charles. But the tie is going to go to the offense. What a reception by Camden Brown.
4: Man, he said, give me that damn ball. That's mine. And great job, great catch, good throw. Everything about it was great. We slide to the second half. Joe Milton is in the game. Obviously, Joe trying to, you know, make the right reads, do all the things. Athletic ability off the chart. Arm is unbelievable. He looked pretty good out there. Matter of fact, Joe Milton was 12 of 15 for 107 yards,
6: no interceptions.
4: Sam Howell, 8 of 12, 94 yards, a touchdown,
6: no interceptions.
4: And when Cannon Brown caught the first touchdown, it was really cool. Here they're inside the red zone, and Joe Milton calls Camden Brown's number.
5: Milton will go fade back corner of the end zone. And Camden Brown has another. My goodness. What a start to his NFL career. Touchdown, Camden Brown.
4: That was an unbelievable catch. One-handed. Good throw. Great catch. Reminds me of the Cam Coleman catch, University of Texas in practice earlier this week that the video was going around. And then Camden Brown makes two great touchdowns. Let's go to a guy that knows the name Cam, Cam LaFada.
0: I just wanted to say the commentating for that catch did not match.
4: No,
0: the
4: no,
0: energy was not no, there at
4: yeah,
0: all.
4: Yeah, not at all. I mean, I would have loved to heard the great Brad Sham do that. But that being said, terrific plays. And the Cowboys got a lot of nice plays. I mean, James Houston, I mentioned it earlier this morning. I don't know what the hell he eats. I don't know what he does. All he does is sack the quarterback. And he did it again last night. When he gets in the game, God bless him, man. He makes a play. I mean, and I don't know if he's going to make this team, but he might should. He was second in the team in sacks last year. Yes, James Houston of all people. So you had Brown, you had Houston, Julius Wood played well, Milton, Michael Trigg, the tight end after a drop, had a couple of nice catches, Malik Davis and Mingo, Phil Maffa, a lot of good stuff around the board. But there was, like I told you, 13 penalties for 103 yards. That's not good. Special teams, if Jonathan Mingo didn't bust his ass on one and catch the guy from behind to make the tackle, that might have been a touchdown on a special teams play. So special teams was eh. But late in the game, Treshawn Holden is back to receive a punt. And what is the golden rule of football? If it's over your head, let it go. If you're inside the five-yard line, leave it alone, okay? Well, Treshawn Holden saw it's like a one-legged duck running in circles. And he goes, oh, let me pick that up.
5: Another beautiful punt from Michael Jackson. And the football loose. And the Seahawks have it.
7: Again, if you're a returner, just you can't do this. This is a losing play.
4: That's right. You tell him you can't do that. And unfortunately in our world, one play can decide your future. I'm not saying that did. There's more games to be played, but that was a killer. Okay, but after that, Seattle gets the ball back. It's a 17-7 Cowboys lead. There's maybe a couple of minutes left in the game, 3 or 4 minutes, and you're going, okay, if they score here, all of a sudden, that good feeling is going away. And Christian Parker's defense, which I believe after the first opening drive touchdown, shut them down pretty much. And the Cowboys' defense, though, with second and third string guys, kind of got their hair in the back of their neck standing up going, okay, we need to stop this. It's a fourth down play, and Isaiah Land does it.
5: Here's the snap to him. Not running yet. Not running yet. And he's going to get taken down. So the Cowboys' defense holds again. Isaiah Land with the snap.
4: Okay, get his name right, huh? It's Land. By the way, sounded like a Cowboys crowd there. But the Cowboys travel well. I don't know how many thousands were there, but they travel well. So, again, overall, it's a win. I know it's preseason, but you're going to, like I said, you're going to grade thumbs up, thumbs down. This guy did great, this guy didn't. I think Christian Parker, for his first game, the effort was there across the board. I mean, it just, guys kept doing what they're supposed to do, flying after the, I mean, Curtis Robinson was all over the damn field. Justin Barron, again, when he gets out there, he had a tackle for a loss, looked pretty good. I think Marquise Bell made a couple of big hits. And even though Kalen Clarkson made a couple of mistakes early, he had a really nice tackle. All that being said, Cowboys win the game 17-7. And I think everybody's happy. No injuries. The starters did not play. They're not going to. And I think we'll understand that you don't necessarily need them. You just want to make sure your guys are healthy. But Coach Brian Schottenheimer, who I think from day one, from taking on this job, there was a likability about Brian Schottenheimer as a person, as a coach, how he handles things, how he talks to players, how he talks to the media. He's very likable. He's very likable. Now, took a lot of crap because of what the hell has he done? Well, his father was a coach. No. What has he done? Well, he's been in the league for... Look, everybody gets a shot. I like the hire, and I really do like the hire now. And especially because he does this at the end of games. And I love the fact that we actually get a little footage and audio. Here is Coach Schottenheimer after the game last night in Seattle.
8: Everybody up! Hey, let's talk about a couple things. Number one, that was a great team effort win, man. Outstanding. Hey, how about the second half defense? I think it was three or four and outs. Four! Hey, and then we gave them the ball on like the 5-yard line, and y'all still kept them out. Outstanding. Hey, offensively, we were 73% on third down. Hey, and Cam Brown had two tutties. And the best thing was we were able, as a football team, to finish the game on offense in a 4-minute, because no one can stop Joe Milton on a quarterback sneak.
9: Yeah!
8: Nobody can stop Joe Milton. Now, one thing we got to clean up. Penalties, okay? This is going to hurt. 11 penalties. 103 yards. Special teams. Penalties. Big play. Muff punt. Okay? That game shouldn't even have been close. But I am proud of you guys. Everybody rolling in there. Everybody playing. Congratulations. Hey, Cam! Hey, Cam!
10: Hey, I appreciate the top boys, Fredo. Hey. We got a flight to catch. Love y'all, bro. Cowboys on me. 1, 2, 3.
11: Cowboys!
10: Cowboys!
4: So I don't know how you don't like that, right? I mean, granted, it's after a win, but positive. Way to go. This is kind of how you do it, by the way. And then you come back with the negative. You know, it's like I remember when I was coaching, and if a kid at shortstop makes an error, a lot of coaches are like, what are you doing? You've got to move. And you're screaming at the kid. Instead, you go up to the kid and say, hey, that was a heck of a try. That was a heck of an effort. But next time, I need you to slide your feet over and field the ball between your legs. Not off to the side, not a backhand. Take, you know what I mean? You're positive, and then you go negative. And like last night, all these great positives, and then he's like, hey, hold on a minute. We muffed the punt. We had 11 penalties. Special teams wasn't that great. And I like what Shotty brings to the table. Do I know exactly what's going to happen this year? I'm just like everybody else. I'm watching. I'm hoping. And I'm excited about what I see. We get this way every year. And again, I don't know if I'm right or wrong on this, but I'm hope I'm right. It just feels and looks different. We have felt different every year. For 30 freaking years, we felt different. Oh, this year, we got this. Oh, this year, we got this guy. It's felt different. This year, it looks different. And I know it's just a preseason game. But we're not stupid. I see Kenny Clark and Rashad Gary and Quinnen Williams and D. Winters and all these guys that have come on board that have played football before, not necessarily rookies. And then I add in the guys that are coming back that are healthy, Deron Bland, DeMarvion Overshone, and all these other guys. And then I see all these other guys you've added to the team, Durant at cornerback, P.J. Locke, you know, and you got Caleb Downs. By the way, Caleb Downs did play about 8 plays, and then you sat him down. That was perfect. That was absolutely perfect.
12: By the way, this is the first preseason win in a long time. The first non-Hall of Fame win since 2012.
4: How about that?
12: And the first Hall of Fame win since 2017. So they haven't really been winning preseason games that much. So
4: no
12: change.
4: But, you know, again, positive steps, no injuries. And again, you're not going to play your big-time players anyway, which is cool. And it worked out well last night. So there you go. Okay, coming up next, we will get to the buffet table. Fun with Ticket Fight Night audio, NFL, some preseason action, and a lot more next.
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6: That actually sounded pretty good there, EA. Nice description there. Thank you.
5: I like to make people
6: go ahead.
5: Like descriptions.
6: Wasn't sure where you were going, but you went in the right spot. Thank you very much. 8:38.
5: I don't know what's
6: going on. Okay, ladies and gentlemen. Shout out to Don Jacober for no apparent reason. Shout out to Manny Scotch and Soto for listening. Way to go, Manny. Thanks. Appreciate you, buddy. Okay, we got Dylan, we have EA, and we have Cam LaFada. We thank them and we thank you. Coming up in 15, we got Taste of Soup. We'll say hello to Work in Progress. This is our buffet table. A couple things to get to. Then we'll have some Ticket Fight Night audio fun because it was spectacular. Russell Westbrook retiring from the NBA. Just a quick nugget on him. I was kind of talking to a friend of mine the other day, and, you know, triple-double, did the record. Oscar Robertson had done it. He finally did it and averaged it and all the things that he did. And he was one of those more spectacular guys that when he came in the league, his unbelievable athletic ability and how he played every night was like must see. And I kind of said, man, he did that to me. When Ja Morant first came in the league, you had to go see every dunk that he did. Even Blake Griffin, remember all the Lob City alley-oop dunks, the one he did over the Russian guy for the Knicks? Russell Westbrook takes a lot of crap, but absolute Hall of Famer and unbelievable guy that put everything out there on the court every single time he played. So pretty good stuff. Your Dallas Mavericks schedule is out for the year. They're going to open up on the road against Houston October 21st. Then they go to Indiana to take on the Pacers. But they'll open up at home on Saturday, October 24th against the San Antonio Spurs. Oh, good. Wembanyama and company. And I look, I'm not going to get into it, but plenty of games. They're not playing on Christmas this year, but everybody else apparently is. So you have all of that. Okay. Fight night. Once again, the Tickets Fight Night was just absolutely spectacular. Thank you to all the P1s who came and had such a great time, and we had a lot of fun. Everybody that ran the show did everything behind the scenes, from sales to marketing to promotions and to the Bomb Factory and all the sponsors. It was great. And we all had a lot of fun. And the after party, what was the place called again? The Dancing Marlin?
5: Yeah.
6: St. Pete's.
5: St. Pete's Dancing Marlin.
6: Very, very cool place. That was a lot of fun. But fight night was really cool. And one of the things that we found out early on is for whatever reason, we're going to always have a guy separate his shoulder in like the first round of a fight. And that did not disappoint. Once again, somebody hurt his shoulder and came in. The guy checked it out. He had to stop the fight. And it's, you know, 3 1-minute rounds. But we did have a fight of the two little guys. Now, when you say, well, that's the correct way to say it. No, I'm not talking about that. I'm talking about 11-year-old kids.
7: Yep.
6: And we had Yan Bonilla, and then we had Austin Tapia, two 11-year-olds that golden gloves, the whole nine yards, and very technically sound. And they put on a fight, and it was terrific. And the P1s dictate who wins the fight by the crowd. But what sometimes is fun is when we have our guys in the ring talking to the fighters afterwards, and this was no different.
8: Got a
7: Donovan Lewis, who's standing by with a champion, still the champ, Austin Tapia, an 11-year-old Golden Glove national champion, and he wins tonight over Jan Bonilla.
8: Look at the shelf on that.
9: Hey, Austin, how does it feel to get that belt?
10: It feels really nice. I've been working hard for this belt.
9: So what was the strategy going in? How did you get this win?
10: Use my jab and straight punches and throw a lot.
9: Are you still the champ?
10: Yes, sir.
9: You better believe it.
11: There he is.
9: Let's go.
11: That's my champion.
7: That was cheap.
9: Yeah.
11: That's the people's champion right there.
7: Heartbreak for Jan Bonilla. Let's go to Junior Miller.
12: Okay, I am here with the Musers fighter, Jan. Jan, I know you wanted to say something. Do you want to go ahead and say something to your combatant here?
10: No, I'm good.
12: You're good.
11: Oh, okay.
12: Describe what you felt during the fight. Did you feel like you won it?
10: Yeah, I feel like I won it. Yeah, I feel like I won.
12: Did you do everything you wanted to do in that fight?
10: Yeah.
12: Yeah.
7: Yeah.
12: I bet you the kids on the playground at sixth grade don't mess with you, do they?
10: No,
12: he said no.
7: He said no.
11: He's got quite a story there.
12: You fought great, and you know what? I'm kind of a fight expert. I've been around the sweet science for a long time. I've seen a lot of fighters. You're going to be a great one.
10: Yeah, thank you.
12: There he goes, Jan Bonilla.
13: I love Pokemon.
14: And you go away, old man.
13: You're creeping me out.
7: Okay, that was great.
6: All right, so that's the beauty of the great Gordo, right? Is like he was talking to fighters before the fight or after the fight, and he would just start asking them, so do you like waffles, and what's the last movie you've seen? And they're like, okay, let's move it along, let's get to the next guy. But that's what makes Gordo absolutely fantastic. One of the things when ring announcing is I always will take out my own cards and I'll rewrite everything, red corner, blue corner, and I'll have the height, the weight, the guy's age, and then whatever they want a description, whether he's a street fighter, he's a software engineer, a Green Beret, Army veteran, whatever the hell it is, you know, and who he's representing what show. And then, of course, you'll look to the trunks that the guy's wearing. You'll say he's wearing the white trunks with the black trim. The one guy I had to be careful with, as I said,

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1: The sweet spot. He's 6 foot, 190 pounds, 27 years of age. He's got the black trunks, which apparently has a developing situation.
2: He's got some speckle on it.
1: Is he good? Is his speckle hanging out? What the hell's going on? He's okay. All right.
3: Tuck it
1: Ladies
3: in.
1: And gentlemen, representing the sweet spot, it is Riley Peterson. Peterson.
4: What do you know about your guy?
1: Three rounds of action, 1 minute each. And the guy's got to interview him, so stick around.
5: Okay, who dropped? Does he have to tuck it in? Was that Giorgio?
6: Yeah.
5: Oh, my God.
6: By the way, full fight night replay at 3 o'clock today on the ticket.
1: Is his speckle hanging out? What the hell's going on?
5: Really? Okay, yes, that'll be fun.
6: Yeah, so.
5: Okay, so those of you that didn't get a chance to go, but again, those of you that went, we can't thank you enough. I mean, that's more people than I think I've seen in a long time at a fight night, and I think we did figure out a couple things. Number one,
7: let's do it on Friday night every year.
5: Number two, I don't have a say-so in this. The Bomb Factory is a spectacular place for this event. Okay, we all know where it is. It's a perfect thing for boxing. The ring is great. You have the upstairs balcony that surrounds it, which is awesome, and air conditioning. And then I think we also figured out with St. Pete's Dancing Marlin Party afterwards, right around the corner. I mean, literally, you walk down the street, there it is. And that was a lot of fun. And I get there, and what was interesting, it was packed with P1s, and a lot of the guys were there. And I see EA holding court. With which core Michael Dixon, and you had a couple of ladies of the evening with you.
6: Boobies. I mean, yeah. I don't think they're like that kind.
5: Well, I didn't take it that way. Okay. I just said ladies of the evening.
6: But no, yes, we had some fun with those ladies and sat down, and we had other P1s come by and, you know, congregate around us. We even had the boss man cat come by, say hi to us. You came by, Corby. It was like we were in Rodeo Drive, where all the celebrities were all mingling and everything. It was fun. The eye candy was nice. I did like that.
5: You know what? And I think the part that's cool, and I think this is one of the things that I think makes the ticket what it is when we get to kind of hang with the P1s at events like this, you know, just away from the station, and you just get to, you know, shoot the BS with them, hang out, take pictures, whatever the heck it is. Too much fun. Too much fun. And again, outstanding work by everybody. It was just a blast. Okay, let's slide over to the NFL. We told you Cowboys 17, Seattle 7. Good things across the board there. You did have some preseason action. Again, you take a lot of this with a grain of salt. I know when the Lions were playing the Bengals, Bengal fans are going, oh, Joe Burrow's going to play? And Joe Burrow in that game took a couple of shots. And you're kind of going, okay, what are we doing? Okay, and I get it, right? Because the Cowboys are not going to play their starters. And some teams will, right? And then I think yesterday, was it the Giants are playing? And Jackson Dart got schmaltzed on one play. And Giant fans are so damn nervous about him anyway because he's a tough guy, right? It's like, dude, would you just slide? Okay, would you just go down on the ground? Mike McCarthy in his first game back in Pittsburgh as a Steelers coach. Aaron Rodgers did not play, but they won the game 28-9. Again, nothing spectacular there. I think Drew Aller kind of showed that, I guess, maybe the kid from Penn State can be a backup quarterback. He had a couple of TDs in that game. Raiders and the Cardinals played. You got a chance to see the first bit of, what the hell is the guy's name?
8: Mendoza.
5: Thank you. Mendoza got out there and played. And, after the game, he said, hey, man, got a lot of things to learn. You know, I mean, football is my girlfriend or something like that. And I'm like, all right, well, good luck with all that. And then, of course, for the San Francisco 49er fans out there, you guys lost to the Titans 19-13. That was for Manny. Broncos won, Buccaneers won, but I think the most important thing done.

0: understand is your Cowboys got away without any injuries last night, and that was some good stuff. If you're just wanting to know, because I think when it happened in the draft, when the Rams took Ty Simpson from Alabama, we all remember Matthew Stafford going, what are we doing? What, are you taking him in the first round? I know it's a preseason game. 21 of 25 for 190 yards and two touchdowns. Okay. Somebody knows something. But they look, they got themselves a little backup quarterback, so there you go. Okay, that, ladies and gentlemen, is the buffet table and a little bit of Ticket Fight Night audio. Coming up next, we get our spoons out and we aha our brains out.
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0: This Ticket Ticker brought to you by Mark Spain Real Estate. Saturday night preseason debut for the Cowboys. Dallas beat Seattle 17-7 at Lumen Field. Sam Howell started the first half going 8-for-12 for 94 yards with a touchdown. And Joe Milton finished the game going 12-for-15 with 107 yards and a touchdown. Joe, on feeling more confident this year.
1: Feel more confident, but I also just feel just me. I feel like Joe, man. Shout out to the coaches that was out there today coaching, was able to put me in the right position.
0: Preseason game two at Arizona Saturday, August 22nd. And Mackenzie Gore goes 5-2/3, striking out 5 in a 5-3 win over the Athletics in Sacramento, snapping a four-game skid. 2 games back of Houston for first now. They are holding the final wild card spot as of now. Finale with the A's at 3:05 today. That's the Ticket Ticker. 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
3: Will you just taste the soup? All right, I'll taste the soup. Where's the spoon? Aha!
4: Aha!
5: I don't know what you guys look forward to more, just doing the show or that moment right there.
6: Probably this moment.
5: Yeah, it's definitely created help me out there. What's the word I'm looking for there?
6: Following.
5: Okay, there you go. Very, very good. All right, every week we get to hear the old man and, of course, Dylan and, of course, EA break out the ahas, and then, of course, we chat about everything we want. Cam LaFada continues to hold back in a nice way, realizing he doesn't want to dip into the aha-ism.
0: Hey, yo.
5: That's right. He has his own little thing going there. EA's got the doves. And play that again. What was that?
0: Hey, yo.
5: Okay, see? There we go. Everybody's got a little something. Rangers week ahead. They had a rough go with the Angels. They lost the first game to the A's. Then they won yesterday 5-3. Seager and Langford with home runs. They're going to finish up the series this afternoon at Athletics in Sacramento, whatever. Then they come home and they've got the Washington Nationals Tuesday, Wednesday, Thursday. Then the Angels come back into town, and then they get to head to the White Sox. They'll be there, and then Milwaukee. So, look, it's still in front of you, man. It's incredible that you're still in the race. But there's a lot left to play, and we'll see what happens with that. Cowboys and Cardinals will be next Saturday night, I'm pretty sure. And, right, that's going to be out there, right?
6: It's in Arizona.
5: Okay, that's what I thought. So they're going to have that going on out there. Couple of programming nuggets for you. Next week, we're going to have our season debut of Elf's Elite Eight in college football. As we look at what is to come in college football, there is a ton of changes in college football. I guess it is what it is with the portal and NIL. And you got new players with new teams every single year. Guys that were on championship teams are going to other teams every single year. And I guess that's good. I think what we've seen is a lot more parity now. Look, Indiana's a prime example. Never won a damn thing. All of a sudden, you know, Cignetti comes on board and starts bringing people from everywhere. And they had the run last year, and they won the whole thing. So congrats to Indiana for doing what they did.
6: Look at Tech.
5: Yeah, you're seeing it more and more and more. So again, Elf's Elite Eight debut next week. We'll have kind of our first peek at college football. Some of the young incoming freshmen to keep an eye on. And again, there's kind of like a top 10 of transfers, portal, NIL guys, whatever, going to different schools. We mentioned the kid, Cam Coleman, going to Texas as the wide receiver. The kid, Raheem Biles, is a DE linebacker, also going to Texas. Again, every school's got their handful of guys, so we'll keep an eye on that. We are 2 weeks away from our NFL Sock Drawer Prediction Show, which will pick, obviously, who we think's going to win the division. We pick our wild card teams, our MVP, our Rookie of the Year, who's going to the playoffs, the AFC Championship, the NFC Championship, and then who we think is going to get to the Super Bowl. As last year, I don't think any of us, none of us, thought Seattle and the Patriots are going to the Super Bowl, right? I mean, nobody had that on their bingo card. The question is, would anybody dare to have it again?
6: No.
5: I mean,
0: oh yeah.
5: See,
0: Drake May.
5: See, there you go. That's your New England Patriots guy over there. He's got Drake May, you know, and he's got AJ Brown, and those two things right there can equal up to at least 6 wins.
0: And Vrabel, no controversies.
5: Okay, like Vrabel, no controversies. What happened with the girl?
0: What are you talking about?
5: Oh, sorry. Didn't mean to.
6: Got him scared.
5: We'll put that away. The Dallas Wings, they had an interesting game the other night in Indiana because it was Paige Beckers against Caitlin Clark. There's so much crap going on in the WNBA. I mean, it makes me want to throw up all the Monica McNutt. Monica McNutt, go to a round room and look for a corner. Would you, dingbat? I mean, really? Some of the things that they're saying is just insane. However, Indiana comes to here, the American Airlines Center, next Thursday night, August 20th. That'll be Caitlin Clark, Sophie Cunningham, and the whole team taking on your Dallas Wings, who have had kind of a little bit of a yo-yo couple of weeks, but they're good. And I think we would love to see them in the postseason and make the playoffs. They got a great opportunity. Thursday, American Airlines Center, the Wings and the Fever. That should be pretty good. Quite a bit of fun. And then we'll go from there. Shout out to all the Del Webbers out there. Looking forward to a big week. It's hot, I understand. But the beautiful thing about having a model home is it's air conditioning. And I love air conditioning. It's always a lot of fun. All right, let's see. I got the 1, 2, 7 divided by 3. Well, I have 2 of work in progress.
4: Two.
5: I have Matt Birmingham to my right, and I have Hello. Monty to my left.
7: We're the two that care.
5: Good morning, gentlemen. How are you?
8: You're doing great. Hardwood.
6: Swell.
5: Wait, say that again?
6: Swell.
5: Swell. Oh, go ahead. Heard swell in a while. That's kind of like keen.
6: Yeah.
5: Yeah, very good. All right.
7: Bang up job, Friday night.
5: Thank you. I did. Were you there? I didn't see you.
7: I was there.
5: I'm sorry. Yeah. I did not see you. I was
7: the big guy in the wheelchair out in the crowd.
5: Okay.
9: Yeah, he was the third fighter.
5: Oh.
7: Yeah. You must have left. They did another fight where I fought the 2 11-year-olds.
5: Oh, did you?
7: In a little Royal Rumble.
5: You kind of juggle them.
9: You're looking at the new 11-year-old champion, by the way.
7: Yeah, I got the belt.
5: Okay, that was cool.
7: Yeah.
5: It was funny because when we went to the St. Pete's Dancing Marlin afterwards for the party.
9: The after party, yeah.
5: I was a little confused on exactly where the parking garage was for the Bomb Factory. And I started to walk out the front door and I didn't see anybody. And I'm like going, okay, I'm just not sure where to go. So I go and I walk back in and I see a guy standing there. I tap him on the shoulder and I said, do you know exactly where the Bomb Factory is? And he turns and he's got like a cast on his hand and he goes, man, I'm sorry. I started that fight in the mosh pit at the place.
7: Oh.
5: And I went, oh. And he goes, yeah, man, I really didn't mean to interrupt things, but that guy said something to me and I threw a punch. And it was one of the two guys that got in the fight down in the mosh pit. He was one of the guys with the beard. And I guess he had a cast on his hand already. I'm not sure if he broke it.
7: Well, glad to hear that he had calmed down.
5: Yeah, he was actually very cool and apologized. And he goes, just go that way.
9: Was that the guy we saw?
7: It's got to be.
9: Okay.
7: If he's the one who got... I guess I don't know if he got thrown out.
9: When
5: see, I don't know.
9: We saw one of them, and he was still heated.
7: Oh, he was
9: like 35
5: minutes
9: late.
5: Yeah, well, the liquid courage took effect pretty much. But what a fabulous night. A lot of fun. Everybody had a good time. And I loved the Friday night at the Bomb Factory. Perfect setup. Because it was a lot more people, I think, last night.
9: Yeah, definitely.
5: So good stuff there. Okay, what do we got? Full three?
7: We do have the full three.
5: Okay.
7: And I don't want to spoil anything, but Ham was telling us about 10:50 earlier.
5: Oh.
7: And I couldn't help but smiling from ear to ear because what he has cooked up. Listen to this.
9: One of us here was a musician, and we're going to play the audio later.
5: Oh. Okay.
9: I won't say who.
5: Well, DJ's kind of quiet. DJ, did you sing in a band
7: before? He plays the butt trumpet.
5: Okay.
10: It's my specialty. It's the only talent I have in the whole world.
9: Give us a B-sharp.
5: Yeah, give us
9: pretty good.
5: Not bad. You can always do one for Martha.
9: What?
5: Well, Martha's a friend.
6: Hey, there's DJ.
7: Yeah, there's DJ. He's singing right there, harmonizing.
5: Oh, fantastic.
9: That's his mouth butt trumpet.
7: Yeah.
5: Okay, very good. Well, other than that, anything spectacular from last night's game?
9: We're going to review it like no one else has.
5: I know. I was hoping you guys would say that.
9: Yeah.
7: Yeah. We have a full special teams review coming up at 10:30.
5: Perfect.
9: Should we bring back Bones?
7: Yeah, the coach.
5: I agree with him.
4: Not the TV show
9: on TNT.
7: But that also.
10: Oh, that's what I prepped for. What do you mean? I watched all 12 seasons. Damn it.
5: Okay, we got the full three of Work in Progress. It is Monty, it is DJ, it is Ham. They're coming at you. Thank you to EA and to Dylan and to Cam LaFada. I am Elf. We'll see you next week.
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1: Ticker. This Ticket Ticker brought to you by Mark Spain Real Estate. Undrafted receiver Camden Brown catches both touchdown passes in the Cowboys' 17-7 preseason win over the Seahawks in Seattle. One from each quarterback, Sam Howell and Joe Milton. Joe on Camden Brown.
2: Cam is a great person, great kid, man. 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You know, just someone that loves to learn, someone that literally asks questions every day, and he's one of the people that if he don't know it, he will ask. So that's probably my biggest thing on Cam for sure.
1: Cowboys back with an open practice tomorrow, then the next preseason game at Arizona Saturday, August 22nd. And the Rangers beat the Athletics 5-3 in Sacramento. Wyatt Langford with a two-run homer in the sixth for the win. Four-game losing streak snapped. Final wild card spot holding as of now. Two games under 500 and two games back of Houston for first. Rubber match at 3:05 this afternoon. Cody Bradford starts against Jacob Lopez. Catch Rangers Ranch at 2 right here on The Ticket. That's The Ticket Ticker. I'm Cam LaFada on Sports Radio 96.7 and 1310 The Ticket.
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4: It's every Sunday. That's all I'm going to say. Where? 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
5: Turn your dials.
4: Work in progress, one of the stations here in Dallas. That's all I can tell you. And I don't know what time. Maybe in the morning, maybe at nighttime, maybe never.
5: Okay? But Sundays, and that's what you get.
4: That's all I can give you. It's Sundays on somewhere in Dallas. All right? Justin, you hear me? Oh, you hear me? DJ? Ham?
6: It's only the latest draft. The guy who wrote it, I met him at a meeting. JT Dolan, big user.
7: You can tell. It's relentless.
6: Yeah, it's a work in progress.
8: It's a work in progress. I'm still not happy with it.
9: What's this? What's the latest?
10: It's a work in progress. It's not finished yet.
11: That's some artistic shit.
12: But I forgive, I've been forgiven, I hold grudges too. I'm just a work in progress, I'm not even through.
13: Boom! Big old explosion. Some, like, confetti comes down. Anyway, that's all I got so far. It's a work in progress.
14: Please just be patient. I'm a work in progress.
15: This is Jonah Heim from the Rangers. This is Work in Progress from The Ticket, Dubs Up.
16: 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We are work in progress. Justin Montemayor, DJ Ringenberg, and Matt Birmingham here with you on another Sunday morning. Good morning, gentlemen.
17: Good morning. Still recovering from fight night. Feeling a little concussed.
16: What happened? Did you hit your head and get in your car on the way home, or
17: me and EA got into it in the parking lot on the way
16: out.
17: Oh,
16: no. What did EA do to you? Did he kick your ass?
17: He said he's a better broadcaster than me, and that just really rubbed me the wrong way. So I wildly threw, and he taught me a lesson. Yeah.
4: Good. Okay, listen, I'm an excellent broadcaster.
16: I'm glad he put you in your place.
18: But of course.
17: He left me like he lifted me up onto the chain link fence and hung me up there when he was done with me.
16: Hung you up by your underwear?
17: Yeah.
16: Give you an atomic wedgie?
18: That's what you get.
16: Good. Well, yes, we are still recovering on the come down from fight night on Friday night, which I know Elf's talked about a little bit. We talked about it during the mix, but it is a great time. And yeah, hopefully it stays on Friday nights because we had a great turnout. We had a fun time at the after party.
19: Yes.
16: At the bar after. And as someone who's only been to now two in my life.
19: The two air-conditioned ones?
16: Yeah.
9: Two.
16: Funny how that works. I'll say number one fight night for me of all time.
17: Whoa. Big praise, okay.
16: Oh, yeah.
4: Number one!
16: Put that in 33-inch headlines.
17: It's certainly the number one event of the year that every ticket host says is their favorite event of the year.
11: Until the next event comes around.
17: Until the next ticket event. But I think they mostly mean it for fight night.
16: Yeah.
11: Unless it's like April Fool's Open or Campound.
17: Or the Domino Classic, courtesy of Donovan.
5: Or Summer Chill.
16: Or Fling
11: or
16: and
11: Summer
16: D.
11: Chill or Fling yeah. D.
16: But the one that involves P1s hitting each other.
11: Or Trapper Pants.
16: It's fight night.
11: Yeah. And sanctioned hitting each other.
16: And it's funny because I found this out last year, which last year was my first one, so I had not heard this before, but then I saw it really in effect this year. It was absolutely a packed house, a lot of P1s there, but there are also people that go just to watch boxing.
11: Yeah, there'll be people that will walk up to the marquee and see that there's fights there, have no idea that the station exists, and enter.
16: To watch. Yeah,
11: yeah.
16: Not anything. You don't just go
11: to fight.
16: It's not like an open mic. You can just walk up and go start fighting.
4: I want to fight that 11-year-old.
16: Yeah. But yeah, there are people that will go up and, yeah, just my primal instinct to watch people hit each other takes over and we get to watch fighting. And
17: I don't know that will never not be a thing, that people get a visceral reaction to watching other people hurt each other.
11: That's awesome.
16: Yeah.
17: God, it's awesome.
11: Especially when they're 11.
17: Yeah, we were discussing the morality of that, of how hard do you cheer for the two 11-year-olds in the ring? For anybody that doesn't know, there was an 11-year-old fight, and it was a Golden Gloves champion versus a challenger.
16: They were both 11.
17: Both 11
16: yeah.
17: years old.
16: It wasn't a P1 against an 11-year-old, yeah.
11: Or a walk-in.
16: Right.
17: And, I mean, it was the best. I mean, maybe not the best fight of the night. The last fight was pretty great, too.
16: I mean, it was the most technically sound.
17: Right. Yeah. It was a very entertaining fight, but at some point, how hard are you pulling for brain damage for an 11-year-old?
16: I mean, none, hopefully.
11: Speak for yourself.
16: But it would have been, yeah,
11: I was
16: odd.
11: Very much cheering.
17: Ham was on fire. Ham was yelling, snap his neck.
16: Oh, yeah. He brought
13: break his jaw!
16: He brought his little blood poncho, just in case that we had a show. You're right, yeah, because I thought about that, too. Like, what's going to happen if one of them just knocks the other one completely off his feet, knocks him out, are we all going to just lose our minds at a fourth grader's laying there unconscious?
17: Elf is just screaming his head off.
16: Yo, that'll wake you up.
11: We are also talking about the morality of betting on 11-year-olds fighting.
16: Well, I wouldn't do that. I would feel like a scumbag. Do you know anybody that did?
5: Hey, yo.
17: Cam is in there just counting his bills that he won off.
16: Yeah, he's got his little bookie hat on.
5: Austin got me right.
17: I think EA was heavy in on that too.
11: Yeah.
5: EA lost big time on that fight. That was beautiful.
11: Not real money. Imaginary
17: of
11: money.
17: Course not.
16: Yeah, no.
17: Of course not.
16: Who would? Yeah, I enjoy too the seeing afterwards. When the people that won, them like strutting around with their belt, they're so happy. It's got to be an amazing feeling.
11: Yeah.
17: Oh my God, yes.
16: You get in there and win a fight against another human.
11: Because you don't see the people that lost at the after party, I don't think.
16: Yeah, I guess I don't remember seeing one. I mean, I imagine they were, but.
11: But the 11-year-old Austin was just running the bar afterwards.
16: Yeah, you got hammered.
17: Just pounding beers, yeah.
16: No. You also had two. I also like seeing people that have to realize how old they are, like the guy who threw one punch and separated his shoulder.
17: Ticket tradition, unlike any other.
16: Yeah. Life comes at you fast. I mean, literally, he throws one punch, and then you just hear, yeah, I can't move my hand.
11: Training for weeks, maybe months, and then over in a second.
17: Someone who snapped his foot at a, at least ticket-adjacent sporting event, I can relate. I know how that goes.
16: Hamstring, roll off the bone.
11: In front of Jack White.
17: My kneecap. Turned around completely, just gave me camel knee, yeah. Camel leg, like 3 years.
16: Doing tickers. Have either of you ever considered getting in the ring?
11: No.
16: Why? You might have a hard time finding an opponent.
11: Yeah.
17: My weight class makes it difficult. I don't want to fight anyone who wants to fight at 210. Because
16: the guys that were there that were 210 were like the Green Beret dudes that right. were ripped.
17: Yeah. I've sized out of any competitive fight. If the 11-year-olds want to fight me, I feel confident I could probably win that fight. In fact, we were having that discussion as well.
16: I don't know.
17: Man, it's such a weight advantage. How much do you think they weighed? 90 pounds?
11: Probably.
17: 120 pounds advantage is...
11: Oh, I don't know.
17: And reach? I mean, imagine the reach that I've got. I'd feel bad at first punching that little kid.
16: Yeah, but you'd feel a little hesitant, right?
17: But the second he punched me back, though, it's game on. Or do you let him punch first and then you're...
16: Remove all guilt?
17: Yeah. Like, whoa, if I got... Now it's
11: me... self-defense at
17: that
11: point.
17: Yeah, it's me fighting for my life here. I don't want to be embarrassed.
11: I think Junior determined... on the stage that it would take four hams to take one of those kids down.
16: Yeah, you're in your own... We're in our own elements on the other end of the spectrum.
11: I was going to say, would you ever consider fighting if we find an opponent?
16: Yeah, but there's not an insurance waiver
11: for the ring
16: that would cover any of it.
11: We would have to own the ring.
16: There's no chance.
17: We can draft something up, some sort of, you know, where legally we won't be responsible.
11: Yeah, how many kids in a trench coat would we need to fight, Monty?
17: I'm thinking...
16: Okay, we're not like a Japanese game show.
17: I'm thinking chair on chair. We can get wheelchair basketball, wheelchair
16: tennis.
17: We're not
16: doing battle bots either.
17: We should do... It doesn't need to be... You don't need to have spikes or anything or a little flipper on the front of your chair. We don't need to go full battle bots. We just have y'all...
9: Circular saw.
19: Yeah, I was going to say, you put a circular saw where your foot is.
17: All right, what if you start on opposite ends of the ring, but you're elevated and there's a ramp that kind of goes down, so we get y'all
16: pushed.
17: Now
16: you're making me Beyblades.
17: Now we... Yes. And
9: put
17: we just
9: a little string and Monty just flying all over the place.
17: Just push y'all down into the ring with a little speed, and then you either crash into each other, maybe you could leap out of the chair and try to grab him. I don't know.
16: Or we just like put me in there and blind Kelly and just have all the disabled P1s and have like a disability Royal Rumble.
17: Royal disabled Rumble was what came to my head immediately, yes.
11: If by next fight night we could cripple Butterbean, would you consider fighting him?
16: Oh, don't hurt your heroes. Anyone else?
11: It's don't meet your heroes. Don't hurt them.
17: How much would it cost to get Butterbean at fight night? Does that need to be the goal?
16: Could we find someone to fight him?
11: We got to find somebody to fight him.
16: Why would you get into the ring with Butterbean, even though he's like 60 now?
17: There's got to be something we can promise
11: you. Would you rather lose to an 11-year-old or Butterbean?
16: An 11-year-old. Yeah, because at least an 11-year-old is probably going to beat me on points, not knock my head clean off.
17: I think you're underestimating your boxing ability.
16: I'm definitely not fighting Butterbean. I would go in there and I would respectfully hit on the ground and tap out and let the men win. I would hate for us to get into a slugfest.
17: Yeah.
16: I wouldn't want to hurt Butterbean. But if you thought you had a moral dilemma betting and watching an 11-year-old fight, you would definitely have that same moral dilemma during the disabled Royal Rumble. You'd have a hard time.
17: I think you're giving me too much credit.
16: As I'm throwing some deaf guy out of the ring.
17: Yeah, bringing up P1 Blind Kelly, that you would put her in
16: the
17: fight
16: I'm trying to think
17: ring.
16: Of other people that would fit the category. There's others. Gotta be. Hopefully.
17: Yeah, there's gotta be some P1 freaks out there.
16: Okay.
11: No, don't call her that.
16: All right.
17: Not Blind Kelly. I specifically excluded her from that.
11: I wasn't looking up. You pointed at him, right?
17: I wasn't pointing at anybody.
16: Yeah. I would be I cover on the freak show, four categories. We'll be fine. We also had two. We won't name any names.
11: Mm-hmm.
16: Unless this person wants to come forward, which if they want to, by all means.
17: They're probably not even here, so.
16: We had a case of a coworker.
17: Stolen Valor? Is that what we're calling this?
16: I don't know if that's the proper term, but we had the case of a coworker mistakenly hitting on another coworker's girlfriend.
17: Oh, really?
11: Yes.
16: Oh, brother. Yeah.
11: We're not naming names.
16: We're not naming any names.
17: That's a compliment. If you didn't do it on purpose, then it's a compliment.
16: Yeah, but if you have the reputation of unnamed coworker, and you use some of the tactics that we were made aware of to try to woo this coworker's girlfriend, you might not look good on the other side.
11: Honest mistake, though.
20: Hi, me. Hey, I
17: host all the shows on the ticket.
16: It was not EA.
18: I'm the next Bob Sturm. Also, Bob Sturm sucks.
16: I know that EA... I did see EA sitting there with... we'll name this guy, Michael Dixon, and his girlfriend trying to catch some orbital strange, because she brought a friend, and he's like, oh, maybe if I sit here long enough...
18: Maybe if I video us.
17: Michael Dixon's the right kind of friend. He brings attractive women with him. They just follow him around.
16: Well, Why not? That's what the star is pre- and post-game. You know, it's one of the perks.
17: Yeah, Bruce just had women hanging off of him at the bar, too. Yeah.
16: People don't remember that. Remember the scene from Dumb and Dumber where they have the Tropic Girls at the end?
11: Yeah.
16: If you go inside the bus, Bruce is sitting on it.
19: Huzzah!
17: Just lipstick everywhere all over his face.
16: Right, and he's just like, I gotta sleep for at least a couple hours.
17: Ladies. It's plenty me to
16: I'll
17: go
16: let
17: around.
16: You know what Joe Nieuwendyk was like later. Let me get some rest.
19: Let's go down.
16: So I'm going to be curious if this unnamed coworker will come forward.
11: Tell the story on Monday.
16: Tell their side of the story. From 6 to 9. Or if their show will let them.
19: I got one more thing real quick.
20: It's Dallas, Texas. What do you
17: do? Ooh. Just broke into song in the middle of the bar. That'd be cool.
16: It wasn't him. Maybe.
17: What does that mean?
11: That we're willing to.
16: No. Always fun though. Like I said, meeting P1s that, I mean, I ran into a few there that I'd never met before. They're fans of our show, and they talked about this also being their first fight night ever. And, yeah, we had a great time.
17: You have to make it a point to announce that you're going to be out at these things, because I think that people aren't sure. And the way that people light up whenever they see Monty out in public...
11: Like we say at every single event that we attend with Monty, it's a treat.
17: Yeah, absolutely. And I'm not making a joke about it.
11: No.
17: Everybody
16: yeah,
17: is
16: it
17: super...
16: Sound like it.
17: I'm seriously not. Everybody, Ham will confirm. People are very excited to see Monty out there.
19: The old Monty.
17: People relate to you. I think you're very relatable.
16: Well, first they're like, wait, is that Corby? Is that Donnie? No, I think that might be Monty. Like, yeah, I think that is. And they pull up the app.
4: Yeah.
16: It's that photo of me and Mino laughing with each other. Yeah, that is that is him.
19: Without wearing all that FUBU.
16: Right.
21: It's Monty, bitch.
16: And like, yeah, I'll be damned. And they come over and let me know they won't F me and keep walking.
17: Yeah. Is that Denzel Washington from Training Day? Oh, no, that's Monty.
19: That's Monty.
16: Why do you have to pick the one role where he's a villain?
17: I just pictured the one role. I was wearing a do-rag.
11: Picture him in a do-rag.
16: Good guy in 99% of his movies.
17: I don't think in Man on Fire he ever had the do-rag like you had in the
11: picture.
17: Was
11: a good man in John Q?
16: Yeah. Trying to save his son.
11: Yeah, but he held like a hospital hostage.
16: That was James Woods. All right, it's 9:30 here on the ticket. Work in progress. Monty, DJ, Ham, in on another Sunday morning. We have Ham Radio, of course, at 10:50. He'll bring us the news. We'll have fun with the whip around and Sunday brunch in the 11 o'clock hour. But we had Cowboys preseason game number one in the books. We'll talk about it next.
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2: 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Work in progress. Monty, DJ Ham with you every Sunday from 9 until noon. We got Dylan Reed in there. We got our producer, Connor. And doing ticket tickers, it's Cam Lavicular.
3: I like it.
4: Hey, yo.
2: Yeah. Making money off EA and kids. Way does best. Coming up at 10:10, really, of course, we'll have the news with Ham. And here in 15 minutes, how do the Rangers make us feel this Sunday? We'll talk about that. But Cowboys had their first preseason game one win in like a decade yesterday by beating the Seahawks. And preseason now with the three-game schedule is more tough to, I think, stomach than ever before, because even guys that you're excited to see, like Caleb Downs, you hear early on, yeah, he's only going to play eight plays. Like, man, you sure you don't want to get him more acclimated to the NFL? We're only going to let him play half of the first series?
3: This was a historically bad defense last year. Maybe let's try to get a little bit of a head start on the new year.
2: The guy is a rookie. I would like him to play a little bit more, but, I mean, no, they stuck to their guns, and he played eight plays. They had a few defensive guys that were on a strict schedule, and they got pulled on the first drive because the first drive, Seattle, with Drew Lock at the helm, just marches the ball down the field. And again, you know it's preseason, but you're also just remembering now as you see the Cowboys wearing their uniforms again, they're going up against what you think is a good team. Like, boy, this seems like what I remember when I hit pause last year.
3: Yeah. That was my exact thought. I had to snap myself out of it, though, where I said hardly any of these guys are going to be starting. Definitely not starting. Most of these guys not even going to be playing. I know that the Maris Leafau interview at the Sweet Spot was one for the record books. I didn't love him coming off the edge. I don't think he's nearly big enough to do that. I think that there were a couple times to where he tried to out-physical the guy, the left tackle, and he was just like, are you kidding? There's no way you're getting around me. He's certainly extremely fast for that position, but I didn't love that. But I don't know if I even want to pick apart a ton of negatives from this thing. I'd rather just talk about Camden Brown a little bit to start. Couple touchdown catches. Had to go introduce myself to him via YouTube highlight package from college. And oh my God, his highlights at Georgia Southern are insane, because people are quick to point out that he's a 4'6", 40 guy, but that doesn't really tell the whole story of how physical and big he is and how lightning quick he is off the line. Just watching his highlight tape against the, and it's not even just against the tier down, he's got a game against USC where he just torches USC, and he just looks like a man among boys. And I even went back. It gave me a little nostalgia. I was like, how does he compare to Dez Bryant's measurables?
2: Interesting.
3: So Camden Brown checked in at the combine, 6'2", 204 pounds. Dez Bryant at the draft, it was official pre-draft measurements, 6'1¼", but 225 pounds. So imagine that same guy that Camden Brown looks huge out there as a receiver, and Dez Bryant was like 20 pounds bigger than that.
2: Yeah.
3: That's just insane. I feel like we don't even appreciate the Dez era as much as we should, maybe because it ended unceremoniously because of injury. But, and I'm not even saying that they're the same player, but it was giving me the vibes a little bit of just the way that he was able to high point the ball and the way how physical he is. I mean, and it seems like in the open field, even if he's not lightning fast, he seems like a guy that would be tough to get down just because he plays like a guy with his hair on fire. I liked what I saw.
2: Yeah, he definitely has more of the old school traits of like the X receiver, where it is big, strong, because now, I mean, it's the number one receivers in the NFL are shorter. They're more precise route runners. They're not, you know, deep ball, go up and get it type dudes like your old school Calvins and Randy Mosses. And yeah, I mean,
3: Brandon Marshall.
2: Yeah. The 6'3", 6'4" dudes that are big and physical. So he does, yeah, remind me more of that. And you're right. I remember like reading a couple of notes about him. Like I think Joseph Hoyt had mentioned him a couple of times out of camp, but I mean, all those undrafted guys they bring into camp kind of get mixed into the wash,
3: especially the receivers. It seems like there's always, because of the opportunities in camp and the reporters are so prone to putting stats out there and touchdowns looking good and getting people excited, a lot of guys that don't end up really doing anything as pros have exciting moments or moments of promise in training camp. And I just try to block all that out because it is so we were talking last year whenever CeeDee Lamb went down. Is George Pickens capable of being a true number one? Like, that's ridiculous. Think about how high that bar is that people were questioning if George Pickens is capable of picking up CeeDee's slack. And George Pickens is unanimously now a top 10 receiver in the league. So the bar to be a starting receiver in the NFL right now is so high because there are so many ridiculously talented guys that I just discount a lot of the stuff that happens in training camp with guys like this. Yet it does seem like this was an oversight by a lot of teams not giving this guy an opportunity where he had a lot of production. I would love to hear somebody with insight on what happened at Auburn, on why they weren't able to figure this out his first few years in college, yeah. Because I don't know, against the competition here, I would say the competition of second and third teamers in the NFL is better than what you're seeing from college-level SEC players, and he seemed to do pretty well in that game. Small sample size, but...
2: Yeah, and that's the thing. I mean, I suppose that we could very well, after this upcoming game against the Cardinals and then their finale, he comes back down to earth, and we kind of just keep him on the practice squad and see what happens. But, I mean, yeah, he made some extremely tough catches yesterday. And it kind of reminded me, you know, I know Flournoy was drafted a couple of years ago, but it kind of reminded me, like, man, did they hit on two guys? Because Flournoy was drafted and then cut and brought back. So I would still count that as a kind of finding a diamond in the rough type guy. Like, if they're able to do that, and even if they get something out of Camden Brown, and that's making him your fifth receiver, and just seeing what he is, I think that would be an amazing tally for the front office because, yeah, I mean, no one had heard of this dude. At least no one that I follow, really, or that I keep up with, was talking about Camden Brown.
3: And I don't think you can have enough of these types of guys because I don't love Kevontae Turpin as a receiver. I know they've tried it. It's just not consistent enough. The jet sweep... I like him on the jet sweep, but it feels like it's telegraphed anytime you have him in motion pre-snap. Okay, they're probably just going to hand it off to him or pitch it to him. Right. So I feel like he's very limited in what he can do offensively outside of returns. And having another guy that could be a potential big catch type of guy, I think that's pretty interesting. I think that it puts –

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1: It wouldn't be the complete end of the world. Not that I want that to happen, but just never bad to have to find talent like this, and being an undrafted free agent guy, even better.
2: Yeah, the Kevontae Turpin angle makes it interesting too, because he is technically slotted as a receiver. So you're right. I don't want him out there in four wide sets playing an actual receiver and running routes, but they list him as that, and he's on the depth chart as the fourth receiver. So if you wanted to keep Camden Brown and keep, say, Jonathan Mingo, you would have to, you know, by definition, keep six receivers. And if that were the case, then maybe you do have to cut Luke Schoonmaker, or you have to lop one of your safeties off or something, and that wouldn't be ideal. But, I mean, Turpin's just such an incredible returner that, I mean, obviously it's worth it. I just, yeah, I don't know what they will end up doing. And on the receiver front with Flournoy, I do think that they're using this year as a testing ground for both Pickens to see if they want to make the long-term investment, but also Flournoy, because I think that they're interested, if Pickens doesn't work out, how he could step up and be their number two if needed, because he had to do it last year for a few games and he was perfectly fine.
1: Yeah.
2: It just seems insane to go ahead and say, hey, be our number two after coming in basically as an unknown. But in the few chances he had last year, he looked like he fit the part. So, I mean, they have a few guys after Pickens and CD that are trying to find their footing here.
1: Did anybody else, just a couple minutes left here, talking positives, did anybody else flash for you in a significant way? Both quarterbacks played fine. You know, I don't know that anybody separated themselves from the other. If anything, Sam Howell maybe was a little bit better, but they do different things.
2: Yeah.
1: And I kind of like the promise of both. I kind of feel like they're in a situation with Dak to where you need to have a backup that can actually play. Projection is nice, and maybe getting a guy cheap is nice, but at some point you have to understand that Dak is going to miss a couple of games at some point. Dak is way up there now. He's got a lot of miles, and I think both of those guys have shown a lot of promise.
2: Yeah, I was most concerned with the running game, because I am very hesitant about Javonte Williams being able to repeat what he did last year. I hope that I'm dead wrong, but I worry. Even if it's a regression from a availability standpoint, I feel like perhaps we don't get the same production because he maybe has to miss a few games. And if that's the case, where is their running production going to come from? And I was a little shocked, but also not completely, by the fact that Malik Davis was their best running back yesterday, because again, when that guy gets opportunities, he has performed, but it never seems like the front office wants him to be the number two guy, because, I mean, they've made it pretty clear based on things that they said and the way that they've ran training camp so far that they want that number two job to be Jaden Blue or Phil Maffa.
1: Jaden Blue was not very good yesterday, and part of it was the line.
2: I was going to say, he didn't have a whole lot of room to run, but he also didn't do anything to make the situation better.
1: I think this could be a situation to where Jerry was, maybe it's ambiguous and maybe he says it every year, just about the possibility of adding. And I think this team could absolutely use a veteran running back off of a team that falls off quickly.
2: Yeah.
1: Like Alvin Kamara, depending on what style they're looking for. James Conner's a guy who's coming off injury in Arizona. He's up there in years. He had a major foot injury last year, so you have to see what his health is like right now. But being able to add a guy like that for, I mean, I won't even speculate what it would take to get that. I think he's on a one-year, $3 million deal. So he's somewhat at the tail end, but if you're not able to get production from Jaden Blue, Malik Davis, Phil Maffa, if no one separates themselves, then I think that's a prime position where you're right. Javonte Williams had a great season last year, and outside of injuries, I think he's pretty consistently been good in the NFL. So I'm optimistic about him being an impact player when he's healthy. But I

0: think that it's a dangerous game if he went down, that all of a sudden your run game is, I mean, it's got some upside, but it doesn't have consistency in any way. So I would not be shocked at all if they ended up spending some draft capital and bringing in a guy that could be another impact piece on the offense. I don't know that you can ever have enough playmakers. I would be interested in seeing how that works out. I mean, I would love to go cheap, but Jaden Blue and everybody, this is the time where everybody's positive on guys like Jaden Blue, and he's figuring things out, and he understands last year he wasn't mentally ready, and all that can be true and fine, but you have to be productive on the field, and he did not look great yesterday, is basically where we're at. He's got more opportunities, but someone has to separate themselves as the true number two.
1: Yeah, and even with Phil Maffa having that chest injury, he didn't get to show a whole lot either. I've been wondering if they were thinking about maybe bringing in one of those like veteran running backs that have had success before, but maybe not are in their prime anymore, like Najee Harris or Mixon or Eckler or one of those dudes. But if they did, that might be right before the season, because those guys wouldn't need a preseason to get ready. And
0: yeah,
1: maybe they could just be a good number two, but there's a reason those guys are free agents right now, because they've had bad stops elsewhere. Especially guys like Najee Harris, who was a bad Charger last year. So, I don't know. But you're right. I do think that perhaps their other rusher is not on the team yet. We'll get back into the Cowboys at 10:30, talk a little bit more about the defense in preseason game number one. But it's 9:52 here on The Ticket. Let's talk a little Red Shoe Rangers next.
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3: Cowboys start the preseason off with a 17-7 win over the Seahawks in Seattle. Coach Brian Schottenheimer liking what he's seeing.
4: Overall, I thought the team effort to get the win against a good opponent was really good. Things we obviously need to clean up, the penalties. 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But overall, I was really, really proud of our guys.
3: Next preseason action will be Saturday at the Cardinals. Rangers come back to beat the A's on the road 5-3. Jacob Latz working two frames for his 24th save. Series finale this afternoon, a 3:05 first pitch. And Scottie Scheffler enters the final round of the FedEx St. Jude Championship with a 2-stroke lead. Sam Burns and Sungjae Im tied for second behind him. The world number one tees off at 12:40. That's the Ticket Ticker. I'm Cam LaFada, Sports Radio 96.7 and 1310 The Ticket.
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6: Happy Sunday, everybody. It's Work in Progress. DJ Ringenberg, Justin Montemayor, and Matt Birmingham with you until 12 o'clock today. Appreciate you being with us. We'll have the news here in about 15 minutes or so, but take a break from the Cowboys talk and get back to the Rangers. Love the late-night West Coast games. Just love them. Love being up late, watching that offense just explode last night, sort of. By their standard,
7: look, we're taking the wins when we can get them. I don't mind late night games. If someone who stays up late, it doesn't bother me at all.
6: I'm always a fan of the off hour. I know that they're starting the tangent, the NBA, where it's going to be like 3 o'clock games. And actually, there's a movement now to where they're saying because of the success of the World Cup games that are playing during the day, that sports are going to start working that window. Like people were speculating about like a Friday at 3 o'clock. College football game, essentially getting the college weekend started earlier. So I'm all for the off hour. It feels like cheating whenever there would be a Cubs game on in the afternoon and that you could flip over to. Or
7: yeah.
6: It just feels, or that's why I love tennis, because there's tennis on just in the middle of the day. So there's just action going on all day. So
7: I don't know that I would say because it worked for the World Cup, I would follow it. That seems like it's its own animal.
6: Maybe so.
7: I don't know that, yeah, you're going to put on Rutgers, Maryland.
6: But if it's on, I might put it on. There's a chance. Well, the win last night, calling it a must win is being way too dramatic, but I feel like there were a couple of examples of, I think, the manager treating this like it was a must win. The fact that you had Latz come in for the two-inning save, I really appreciated that because I think I trust Latz about five times more than I trust any other Rangers reliever.
7: Oh, by far.
6: So the fact that they felt the urgency in a close game after you're riding a four-game losing streak in your division, yet you're still in it, you're still in the race, I appreciated the fact that they said, you know what, we gotta end this now. And I think that Latz was definitely a move there. And then Wyatt Langford manning up with the go-ahead home run after he has just been absolutely dreadful for almost a month now. Worst slump of his career. Fantastic to see that. Three hits last night, and that's what got them over the top. So it's been pretty ugly, I would say. There's no way that you can accept losing as poorly as you did to the Angels and just act like everything is okay. I mean, I'm not going to come in here and lie, but it felt good getting that one last night and ending that terrible streak.
7: Yeah, I mean, even if you're not just factoring in the actual play on the field, which was losing 3 of 4 to the Angels, who are 20-plus games under 500, and then losing the opener to the A's, you factor in the injuries that you're now staring down to your rotation, and it seems like vibes are at an all season low right now, and you're basically in the same spot that you've been in the last couple of months, which is a 2 or 3 game lead on either side of the lead in the AL West. But again, I just even with winning last night, I have just very little hope right now.
6: It was kind of laughable when they were. I think it's very obvious now, but just the. Maybe we could sneak Jack Leiter in as a late-inning leverage bullpen guy that can get a strikeout in a big moment. There is just absolutely no way that you can not have him in your rotation anymore.
7: Yeah.
6: So, I mean, I'm...
7: You mean they were talking about that if everyone was healthy?
6: Right, yeah, but yeah. Before the Eovaldi and the DeGrom stuff, things, yeah. As maybe he might be better served in a shorter role. But not anymore. And, I mean, I feel like... I hate to do it just because I've been the Cody Bradford guy that I've just been dying to get him back. Cody Bradford's been, by his standards, I think he would tell you, even though the results weren't that, he had pretty good results in the first game and he hung in there in the second game. He hasn't really pitched his style since he's been back because he 100% depends on command and location. And he lucked out a few times because he's left a lot of pitches fat out over the plate at about 88 miles an hour. So his command, understandably, is not all there at this point. And that's tough because there is such an expectation right now that the Rangers need somebody to step up. And needing Cody Bradford is true, but also just what a weight on the shoulders of a guy that's just trying to get back and be viable at the major league level again after devastating injuries and not having the elite stuff that Jack Leiter does, where even though Jack Leiter doesn't have great command of his fastball, he can get away with it a lot of the times because it's running 98 and rising. So it's really tough to square that up. When Cody Bradford misses, it's a batting practice fastball, and guys are going to make that pay. And you can only have a couple of those a game with this Rangers offense before you say there's no way they're coming back from a 4-run deficit, let alone a 3-run deficit in a lot of situations. So you're right. The rotation is on life support. It's tough where you see guys on other teams right now that you traded away in the last couple of years in futile attempts to stay relevant at the end of the season and advance. And those depth pieces would be nice. You made your decision, and you don't have those guys anymore, and you are absolutely just praying that Wyatt Langford gets hot here, that Brandon Nimmo continues to give you competitive at-bats. I also liked the move of moving Brandon Nimmo up to number 2 in the lineup. Wyatt Langford has been so bad in a key situation late in the game, I think you would right now rather have Brandon Nimmo up because he's giving you more competitive at-bats. Maybe Wyatt gets that back, but move him down a little bit. You know, I love that they've been very willing to move the lineup around based on who's hot and who's not, and say, look, this is a meritocracy this year, and all of the previous accolades and things that you've done are out the window because y'all haven't played well enough to earn that. It's whoever is hot right now. Nicky Lopez had a good run there because he was playing well. Now he's not.
7: Yeah.
6: Sorry, you need to be playing a lot less now.
7: Yeah, boy, he really fell back down to earth quickly. I mean, even if things don't work out, you know, with the division or playoff run, whatever you want to call it, I want to see Wyatt Langford get right because he's about the only big piece that I have to look forward to in Rangers baseball for the next few years. Yeah. So I would hate for him to get injured again or have another huge slump at the end of the year. And the last thing we're going to think about this season was even Wyatt Langford didn't make us feel great, because I had this thought this week, and you know, I was talking to Sean about it quite a bit off air about Wyatt Langford, of what's the longest stretch we've seen Wyatt Langford play good baseball. You know what I mean? Like, we are convinced that he was a high draft pick, he had a great collegiate career, and we've seen him have decent stretches at the major league level, but has he had a 3-month great stretch in Major League Baseball? I don't know that he has. Maybe at the end of, like, 24?
6: Yeah, that's what I was thinking, the second half of 24, where he, down the stretch, he was playing really well, and they were extrapolating the numbers out and saying if he had a full season of this would be a tremendous season. But you're right. Consistency is what separates you from being potential and being a superstar, and he hasn't crossed that threshold yet. I mean, I still 24. Still got a lot of time here. It's an incredibly high bar of what we were expecting of him and just the promise. And when he is playing well, yeah, it's incredible. But I don't know. I mean, I hate it because we have been getting, especially around the trade deadline, we were getting a lot of helpline calls where people are frustrated and they're saying, you know what, if they trade Wyatt Langford too, then that's fine. I think that's very rash of people just wanting to move on from him.
7: You are giving up once you do that.
6: Yeah, I don't see any reason why they would do that. It's not like he's due to make a ton of money.
7: No.
6: Anyway, I mean, it's
7: he's still ways away from that.
6: Yeah, just be patient. I know it's really tough, and I know that that's kind of been the mantra of this thing all year, or mantra of this thing all year, where it's just like, once they get healthy, we just got to bide time. Just give it a little more time. And they're running out of time, and it doesn't seem like they're ever going to be healthy in a way that is satisfactory or that you feel like they really have all of their guys there, but that's just the way the team is right now. I'm certainly not giving up on Wyatt Langford. I think that that's another situation to where your patience is going to pay off if you just stick with it and trust that he'll figure out the injury problems. Josh Young, I'm waning a little bit more on that.
7: He's just much older.
6: Yeah, that too. Schumacher, about Josh Young, said another round of scans on the strained calf yielded positive results. Schumacher's quote, "I don't know how much baseball activity, but at least some lower half exercise, which means jogging, lifting, doing all that stuff to get his body ready, agility, all that stuff on his current where he is in his recovery process." So he's
7: sounds pretty close.
6: He is still a ways away, and you're running out of time. So once again, we get the tease of Josh Young when he's in there. He's really good, but he just can't stay in there.
7: And then apparently DeGrom's going to throw around a little bit today and see how he feels with that tricep soreness or
6: tricep whatever. Tightness
7: I guess was the technical thing, but we'll see how that goes. If he hits the IL, we might really be calling it, because if he especially has some kind of season ending injury and now we're like, all right, he's gonna be back at age 39, it's gonna be all alarms raised.
6: We had a helpline caller conversation for another day. Is Jacob DeGrom the worst signing for the Rangers ever? And why does he not get more criticism compared to guys like Josh Young and some of the other guys that are constantly criticized for that? When DeGrom, I mean, Josh Young at the very least was a massive contributor to the World Series year. Massive. And Jacob DeGrom hasn't really helped you do anything. Maybe we'll talk about that later in the show or some other time, but we're kind of reaching that point where, the coolness of having DeGrom on the team is one thing, and that had a lot of runway for me, certainly, as a fan, and appreciated them going out and making the move, but man, that guy is the definition of made of glass and body not built for the journey of the full major league season.
7: I mean, even when he is cruising, it's like, okay, he goes for a couple of months, and then all of a sudden, a tweet here from Evan Grant.
6: Or he starts walking around the mound like he's 90 years old, like he's so stiff he can barely move.
7: All right, well, one more against the Swinging A's. Got the Nats.
6: Sacktown.
7: The Halos. I think the Pale Hose. See who's after that. All right, 10-11 here on The Ticket. Coming up next, Ham has the news.
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0: The Cowboys open the preseason with some cookery, a 17-7 win. Undrafted receiver Camden Brown with an unbelievable one-handed catch from Joe Milton for his second tutty of the game. Joe Milton on what he saw.
1: Man, I was on the ground hoping, or really not hoping. I seen him pretty much watching him run his whole route as I was taking my snap from under center. But it was great, man, just to see a rookie come in undrafted. Just make a catch like that, especially one hand, for sure.
0: Open practice tomorrow for the Cowboys before a scrimmage with the Saints on Tuesday. Commanders quarterback Marcus Mariota injured in the Commanders 20-7 preseason win on Friday over the Dolphins. Just four plays in, the 32-year-old does have a sprained MCL, and he'll likely miss the rest of the preseason. And the Rangers go for the series win this afternoon in Sacramento, the rubber match with the Athletics after splitting the first two. Cody Bradford on the mound for Texas. First pitch at 3:05. Rangers Ranch at 2 right here on The Ticket. That's The Ticket Ticker. I'm Cam LaFada on Sports Radio 96.7 at 1310 The Ticket.
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3: 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We are work in progress. DJ Ringenberg, Justin Montemayor, and Matt Birmingham. We'll get back into the Cowboys. The biggest problem with the Cowboys 2026 season, I'm going to tell you in 20 minutes.
4: By the way, series against the Brew Crew starts August 26th.
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3: Looking forward to it. All right. Cowboys next, but right now, Ham has got the news.
6: Got a little bit of breaking news, according to Syracuse.
4: What?
6: Hoops
4: what?
6: 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CJ Fair is now going to play for the Mavs Summer League team.
7: News team, assemble!
8: We have crowned a new champion on this planet. This past week in Santa Rosa, California, we have crowned a new world's ugliest dog.
3: Okay.
8: This competition happens every year. All the Uggo dogs from around the world unite. Dogs of the world unite. To find out who is the ugliest amongst them. This year's winner, a 6-year-old pug named Ginny Lee Lou. Ginny Lou.
3: Ginny Lee Lou?
8: Ginny Lou.
3: From Osaka.
8: Close. She, like most ugly dog winners, has permanent tongue hanging out the side of her mouth.
4: Yeah.
8: It looks like it's like 5 or 4 inches long. The tongue just... Bleh, yak-tonguing it out. It's also funny when you Google her name, because you'll get as one of the photos the human Ginny Lou, who is a doctor at the George Washington School of Medicine.
3: And they look identical.
8: No. Sorry to human Ginny Lou.
4: Did you know you kind of look like the world's ugliest dog?
3: But not in a bad way. I just mean in a cute way.
4: When I search you, I produce mornings.
3: In an amazing, ironic way.
4: How long's your tongue? Definitely don't ask that.
8: Ginny Lou the dog.
3: Sorry.
8: Has a great backstory. She, Ginny Lou, world's ugliest dog, hails from South Korea. Has entered the competition 4 times before getting first place this year.
4: Oh, finally. Perseverance.
8: Yeah.
3: Getting uglier and uglier every year.
8: She, 4 years ago, was rescued when she was adopted from a South Korean dog meat market.
3: Ooh.
8: Which begs the question.
3: Would The Ticket take a sponsorship
8: from a dog meat market?
3: From a dog meat market here in the...
4: Hey,
3: the
4: answer is yes.
9: The Ticket.
3: I don't eat dog meat every day, but when I do...
4: Go to South Korean dog market.
3: When I am celebrating something...
4: Got a birthday coming up?
8: Do dogs taste better the uglier or prettier they are?
4: I was going to say, I don't know. This would be like the anti-Kobe beef. You would want not the ugliest dog.
8: Because the pup is now 6, rescued 4 years ago, so it was uneaten at this market for over 2 years.
3: Ooh, suspicious.
8: Yeah.
3: I don't know that I'd... Yeah, I wouldn't want to eat that dog.
4: Yeah, it's past its expiration date.
8: At a dog meat market, that's weird meat if it's been sitting there too long. Like, I've seen that dog here before. That's the tongue's...
4: Makes you really sad.
8: Are dog puppies like veal?
4: I hope not.
3: I don't tell people that because then they'll start eating them. Let's not put
4: that
3: rumor
4: out there.
3: I hope
4: we're not listening to Ham and making that decision.
3: Dogs actually taste like sweet tarts and cotton candy. Delicious.
8: I'm not saying that. I'm speculating.
3: But if they did.
8: I'm asking the question.
3: If they did, taste like Nerds Clusters.
8: No, I would. I'd still
3: would
8: eat
3: you
8: a dog,
3: secretly
8: no.
3: just taste a dog?
4: Yeah, I don't want to find out.
8: You don't have to find out because I'm telling you.
4: No.
3: Why are you winking?
8: I'm not winking.
4: I'm answering your question, too, about like the veal part.
8: I'm not salivating just talking about this, either.
3: Why are you tying that napkin around your neck right now and holding a fork and knife?
4: I see a little thought bubble above your head, too.
3: Just biting into your dog like a hamburger?
4: Right.
3: Work in progress does not actually endorse eating dogs.
8: We condone eating dogs.
3: We love dogs.
8: In all forms.
3: Even tasty dogs. Nasty tasting dogs.
4: So what happens to Jenny Lou? He or she could put out the stud now?
8: To make an uglier dog?
4: Yeah.
3: Make the ultimate ugly dog?
4: Purebred ugly.
8: I would hope so. I hope they treat world's ugliest dog like they do winners of the Kentucky Derby. Where you immediately try to breed the next generation of ugly dogs.
4: That's right. You want to have, like a long lineage of ugly dogs.
8: Yes.
4: One of them, I think, was in the Deadpool Wolverine movie.
8: Yes.
4: One of the winners.
8: They gave him like little goggles.
4: Right. Dogpool.
8: Dogpool.
4: And it had the same thing. It had the tongue.
8: It had permanent tongue.
4: That must be a requirement to win ugliest dog is have the affixed tongue.
8: Do you think the owners of these ugly dogs are knocking out the dog's teeth so they could try to
4: hopefully
8: sling
4: not.
8: That tongue
4: I
8: out
4: hope
8: of their
4: not.
8: Mouth?
4: Hopefully not.
8: Which, again, we condone.
4: No, we do not condone.
3: No, we don't condone that.
4: I think you're looking for the word condemn, moron.
8: Oh, yeah.
4: You said condone earlier in the wrong way, and I was like, that had to be a misspeak, and you said it twice.
8: We condemn this behavior.
4: We condone it.
3: You take one thing away from today, we condone eating dogs.
4: Oh, see Dylan writing that one down.
8: But Jeannie Lou was on the chopping block, literally, had the apple in its mouth like a pig, and she was bought and adopted. Or just, maybe just happened to be in this meat market, and because us dumb Americans think that everybody over there eats dogs,
4: they may have just went to a kennel.
8: Anyways, Jeannie Lou will appear on limited edition mug root beer cans, as they are sponsors of the event for the third year in a row.
3: Okay.
8: So, if you like root beer, you might see the ugliest dog on your can soon.
4: Because the dog has an ugly mug.
8: Bingo. So, congratulations to Jeannie Lou, the world's ugliest dog.
4: Is this dog, much like when a, speaking of the Kentucky Derby, when a horse wins, does this dog have any idea that it won some kind of contest?
8: Well, dogs are smarter than horses, so yeah.
4: I mean, do they give it some kind of special extra chew toy that night? Anything?
3: I'm going to say I doubt it.
4: Like one extra rabbit ear to chew on?
3: I just, as a dog lover, as an animal lover, I just don't think I don't think there's a lot.
8: Kid.
3: No. Jason Kidd.
8: We have audio.
3: Kidd, not lover. I don't think there's a lot of brain activity going on up there. Like a lot of deep
8: dogs?
3: Thought. Not a lot of deep thought. They can read your emotions, I think. They can pick
8: not
3: up on that.
8: Kid lover.
3: Thank you, me.
4: But not a lot of intelligent thought?
3: They're playing checkers in their head at best, not chess.
4: So when they see an equation, they're not doing PEMDAS to try to figure out order operations?
3: No, okay. I don't think so.
8: But I think dogs are smarter than dumb horses.
3: The smartest dog is definitely smarter than the dumbest
4: horse. Does the smartest dog know the difference between condone and condemn?
3: Probably.
4: I would hope so.
8: I was looking forward to checking this out this weekend. Unfortunately, I will miss the opportunity to do so. I'm traveling this week, flying via plane. After threats from Governor Greg Abbott, DFW International Airport has abandoned their plans to add more Islamic foot washing stations to their international terminal. This week, he threatened to pull funding from DFW Airport over the announcement of adding foot washing stations, citing illegal religious discrimination at government-owned facilities. There already are two foot washing stations at DFW Airport, post-check-in, because there is a non-denominational interfaith church chapel in Terminal D, where people of religious
3: You don't have to tell me.
5: Persuasion.
3: Bro.
5: Okay, prayer good, pods? I don't know how to explain.
3: Had to pull them out.
5: Thank you.
3: Having a little issue.
5: Not that I would use them because of lack of faith, but is there like criteria?
3: Like, can anybody use it?
5: Yeah, or prerequisite to use.
3: I think if you're
5: foot watch stations.
3: I mean, I'm sure if you're respectful. I mean, I'm sure if you're taking pictures of it or of you making jokes and live streaming it or something, then yeah, someone might side eye you. I don't know, man. Doesn't sound like the land of the free to me.
5: Have you guys ever had a pedicure?
4: Yes.
5: You have?
4: Yes.
3: Half off?
4: What? Why?
5: You got a coupon?
3: Half as many foot.
4: Total number, but not overall surface area. Like, my one big toe counts as a lot of people's two big toes.
5: Two big
4: toes. So I still pay the same amount. Yeah, well, if you have the one, you want to make sure it looks good.
3: Fair enough.
4: Yeah.
5: Do you enjoy it? Is it like how getting your hair done is? Like, if people, like, there are some people that love getting their hair washed by other people.
4: No.
5: Is that your foot? You don't like your foot being
4: washed?
5: I
4: mean, I don't mind it. I've done it a few times, not a ton. I mainly do it for like a medical purpose. No. So few of those. If I feel like there may be an ingrown toenail coming in soon, they can take care of that instead of having to go to a doctor.
3: Okay.
5: Good to know.
3: Yeah.
5: I've never done any of this because I don't see the appeal.
4: And then they, at least in my experience, this may not be everyone else's, curse about you in Vietnamese to the other Vietnamese workers there.
3: They might be saying something nice. You don't know.
4: I felt like if they did, they'd just keep that in English.
5: It's the guy from the internet.
4: But every time, it's like, boy,
5: it's Monty.
4: Again, I'm going like a dog here, and I'm just kind of reading the cues of the room, not understanding the words. I don't feel like they're happy with me right now.
5: Like, it's like whenever a dog gets itched, you have your stump just, like, kicking whenever she's doing your feet.
4: Yeah, my eyes are rolling back.
5: So, shout out to Muslims. Elsewhere, I'm glad you know...
3: From work in progress.
5: I'm glad we know of this, Deej, before we head out there. We're going to San Diego this week. A man in San Diego has pleaded to get guilty. This Saturday, a couple of ticket guys are on a rendezvous on the water with some kayaking. Mm-hmm. On said water, there's a variety of animal, including the sea lion. A San Diego man pled guilty to kicking a sea lion.
3: That's not cool.
5: The attack was caught on video. This didn't happen on kayak, but this was on the La Jolla Cove?
3: La Jolla
5: Cove Beach. On video, he is seen kicking and chasing a protected sea lion, violating the Marine Mammal Protection Act.
3: Yeah, it's pretty sorry because that La Jolla Beach is famous for having the sea lions up on the beach doing whatever they do, sunbathe. They're just everywhere. So people go specifically to see them. So if you're just kicking one, I would imagine other people would see you and be like, hey... Don't do that.
5: Yeah, please don't do that.
3: Yeah.
5: Or, as the video shows, there's a guy laughing at him kicking this sea lion. He threw kicks at the sea lion as it tried to scoot away. So he must have got a scooter and got away for that way. I don't know how they transport themselves there.
3: He's quit pulling the app up, trying to connect it to the scooter.
4: Lime.
3: With his little flipper.
5: I gotta sign back in. What was my password?
3: What email did I use?
5: Yeah.
3: I can't remember.
5: Guidelines say for people to stay at least 50 feet or 15 meters away from sea lions.
3: Did it say what provoked him, or?
5: Just the sea lion was yapping at him. Yeah. He kind of looked like he deserved a beat down from man on beach.
3: Sea lion called the guy a slur or something? Got even with him?
5: I don't know. Sea lions, I think, are peaceful creature.
9: Yeah, but they stink really bad.
5: They do?
4: Do you know?
9: Because I've been to La Jolla. It stinks.
4: Oh.
9: The beach is notoriously stinky.
3: We got another guy that's racist against sea lions.
4: Is that because of the sea lions?
5: Have you ever kicked a sea lion
9: before?
5: It
9: has to be, because they just live there.
3: So you're saying they deserve to be kicked because they smell bad?
5: Because they're beach bums?
9: I didn't say this was...
3: You implied it.
5: You sympathize with this man.
9: I condemn what this man did.
3: Okay, he used it, right? He knows how to use it.
4: Do you ever feel the urge to go kick one?
9: No. They're too stinky. I'd be too afraid.
3: Okay, what animal would you kick?
5: Yeah. if no one else knew?
9: Probably the ugly pug.
4: Oh,
9: I'm kidding.
5: No!
10: What did Jenny Lou do?
9: No animals.
4: He just wants to Brandon Aubrey, poor Jenny Lou.
5: That was not cool. We do not support that.
8: We condemn that.
5: Yeah. He's learning.
4: Connor was Jack Black's stunt double on
5: Anchorman.
4: Anchorman. Yeah. We had to kick Baxter off.
5: Punting him off. Boy.
4: I'll do it. No charge.
9: Just a burrito.
4: Yeah. No charge.
5: We condone eating dog.
8: All right. Birthdays. Reginald Vell Johnson is 74. James Cameron, the director, 72. Madonna, 68.
4: Best shortstop in the world, apparently, of the ladies. League of Their Own. Back to you.
8: What just happened?
4: She was in a League of Their Own. She was one of the players. Get over it. I like baseball.
5: Monty brings that movie up once a week.
4: I
8: not
4: need
8: to watch it.
4: I can only get aroused when I see Marla Hooch.
8: You have an issue. Angela.
4: Get to the porn birthday, freak.
8: Okay, I'm going to skip over Steve Carell then.
5: No, you don't have to listen to that.
8: He's 64.
5: Greatness.
8: The great Vanessa Carlton is 46.
5: What?
8: Kristen Milioti is 41. She played Sophia Falcone in The Penguin.
4: Yeah.
8: She was also the mother that died in How I Met Your Mother. Spoiler, now you don't have to watch 8 seasons of the show. She dies.
4: That had to be the best part in that terrible show, dying.
8: Young Thug is 35. Which begs the question. Cameron McGonaghan, 33.
4: Pretty sure it's just Monahan.
8: Monahan?
4: Not McGonaghan.
8: There's a G in there, though. Holly Michaels is 36. She's been in 432 films. She's an actress of sex. She was in Babysit My Ass.
5: Mm.
8: In Between the Cracks.
5: Mm.
8: Strap Attack All-Stars, Monty.
5: Monty.
4: What?
8: And this is like, I think, a college film. What's it like when you're like the best in your class of college?
4: The valedictorian?
8: Or like you get like the special, it's like Magna...
4: Cum laude?
8: Loudly is the last word.
4: Oh. Loudly?
5: Cum.
8: Yeah, it's cum, by the way. Yu Darvish is 40. Justin Grimm, who caught the ball, 38. Delino DeShields Jr., of having Delino DeShields Jr. face, is 34. When he got hit by the baseball, and he had a baseball face.
4: Oh, I remember.
8: Diego Schwartzman is 34.
5: Tennis.
8: The Wright's second favorite basketball player of the WNBA, Sophie Cunningham, is 30. And Yannick Sinner is 24.
5: Janik.
8: It has a J.
5: LaJola.
4: How younger of you.
8: And they're your birthdays and you're up to date.
4: All right. Thank you, Ham. 10:35 here on The Ticket.
8: Condemned dog kicking.
4: Let's talk about the Cowboys defense next.
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0: The ticket has won 5 Marconi Awards since the last time Jerry and the Cowboys won a Super Bowl. 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
2: 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Work in progress. Justin Montemayor, DJ Ringenberg, Matt Birmingham with you every Sunday morning from 9 until noon. A little ham radio coming your way here in about 15 minutes. And some Sunday brunch at 11:10. We have some bad bits I think we need to get into during that. But let's get back into the Cowboys' first preseason game. They beat the Seahawks 17-7, and
3: the defense is back.
2: Looked good.
3: You're going to win a lot of games this year, holding defending Super Bowl champs to 7 points, my friends.
2: That's right. Yeah, especially don't let them score after the first drive.
3: You don't just shut down Jalen Milroe. I mean, that's next level right there. Where Jalen Milroe at times, I'm a little concerned that he's going to get turned around and start running towards his own goal. It's pretty sweet whenever he takes off in open space, and he's a big guy, but he is not there as an NFL quarterback. A lot of people said he really wasn't there as a college quarterback, so grain of salt, but it was good they didn't give up a ton of points. First drive looked pretty bad, though.
2: Had a goal line stand.
3: You were right on the flashbacks to last year on the first drive. Just seems like they're getting at least 5 yards on every touch on the ground.
2: Even Drew Locke had like a couple of keepers where he picked it up, and it's like, man, they are just getting gashed. But, I mean, after that, they locked it in. I mean, James Houston looked great. I love that dude. Didn't get to see a whole lot of Caleb Downs. Saw Maris Leofau try. He's trying to reinvent himself as an edge. Not great also. But special teams was also under the microscope because Nick Sorensen's group had a couple of rough moments, including giving up that big punt and then Treshawn Holden fielding that punt. And it's... I was thinking about it during the game. It's really hard, I think, in an already impossible, I think, to evaluate and then try to transfer any of this to regular season success situation. I think that's obvious on offense and defense. I think it's even tougher on special teams because even your special teams guys are not really where they would normally be. Like, a lot of the guys that were playing special teams yesterday are probably not even going to be on the roster.
3: Or on their college teams, certainly weren't playing special teams.
2: Right. They're all just like, you know what, we'll go out there, try to make a play and see what we can do. And yeah, Treshawn Holden's not going to be fielding punts for the Cowboys this year. They're just seeing what they have. So it looked bad, but I'm also not like, man, the Cowboys have a huge special teams problem right now.
3: Right. People are going to talk about all of the penalties and stuff. It was the first preseason game. Let's calm down a little bit. Let's not overreact too much. I will say Kalen Carson had, 3 of the 4 called defensive penalties, and the fourth was too many men on the field.
2: Yeah.
3: He also had one where, on a double move, got absolutely blown by, and they didn't throw it that way. Would have been a touchdown in a game, probably. So that's not in the stat sheet. He did not have a good game. And I actually want to go there right now because I thought it was funny. Isaiah Standback on the call on the alongside Bill Jones on the CBS 11 broadcast. That's where I was watching last night. I feel like a lot of people were watching NFL. I was watching the local guys. And

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1: At all times, but in his case, he doesn't.
2: Also, who's Bobo?
3: I think that's just his name, is Bobo. Oh. It's not a nickname, Bobo. That would not be a very tough NFL nickname. I'm just saying, Mr. Seatbelt, I feel like you probably needed to do a little bit more to earn the nickname Mr. Seatbelt as a defensive back than Kalen Carson, who was a spot player, a spot fill-in guy for the worst defense in the history of football last year. I don't know.
1: Even in best case scenario, it's not that cool of a nickname.
3: It's really not.
1: Oh, dude, we got a game plan. We got Mr. Seatbelt coming
3: in. Mr. Seatbelt.
4: We're facing the Seatbelt this week.
1: Oh, you know, Primetime, Revis Island. Like, those are cool nicknames.
3: They're also earned.
1: Right.
3: You kind of need to be a dude to, like, I feel like they would jokingly call it Mr. Seatbelt out there, really locking things down.
5: He's trying not to get hurt.
3: I'm not sure, especially after two penalties on the first drive. I don't know that I'm giving that to Kalen Carson.
1: And then, yeah, getting torched on another play.
3: Not great. Him being out there this year, not going to be great. Isaiah Stanback also had a nickname for Phil Moffa that I thought was funny.
6: Hitting the backfield and now getting a little bit of yardage. It's Phil Moffa, the seventh round pick last year out of Clemson.
7: Yeah, Phil Moffa, the big fella. I like to call him Moffa. He's a big bash. You talk about somebody
3: okay.
7: Who can go down there and get his shot.
3: What? That's not really a nickname. Moffa.
1: You know, it's funny. I like to say his name with a little accent on it.
3: I like to call
1: Moffa.
3: Him. Everyone calls him Moffa. I like to call him Moffa.
7: Moffa.
3: So maybe that'll stick. As he's probably going to figure into things, at least early in the season. We'll see if he can separate himself. I think we got a nickname problem.
7: Moffa.
1: Yeah, you think at his gold jacket ceremony in 18 years, whenever he's up there and people are like, you know, people always wonder where I got my nickname, Moffa. Well, actually, Isaiah Stanback is sitting out here and in my first preseason game when I carried the ball five times for 11 yards.
2: Was it Goose that... All he said for Emmett's was, it's Emmett Smith, and sat back down. Isn't that the story of his going into the Hall of Fame? Is his just, he just stands up and says, Moffa.
3: I think the committee where they're debating it.
2: Yeah.
3: Yeah.
1: Right.
3: That is the story. Or no, or was it? Yeah, I guess it was something like that.
1: I don't know either.
2: I'm trying to make a point, but
3: I don't think Carson or Moffa are going to be Hall of Famer. Yeah, I don't think they're going to be Hall of Famers. But on top of greatest offense there is, the Gaudy nickname as well.
1: Yeah.
3: I hate to be old guy yelling at Cloud here, but it's not even as bad as the Hot Boys era, where the Cowboys defense had one good season in 2018, I believe, and then they gave themselves a nickname and then went on to have just a brutally bad season after. I think you got to be a little more judicious with giving yourself nicknames and throwing these nicknames around. I don't want it to be completely the no fun league, but when you're a fringe player and you want to be called Mr. Seatbelt and a team that was historically bad last season and you're giving whole units nicknames, that stinks of Jerry Jones, Cowboys. Everything has to be a talking point. We have to get this out there so that people are talking about us. And that's just the exact opposite of what I want from a team that's coming off a brutally bad season last year. Maybe it's just me, but don't really like it.
1: Yeah, I don't think anyone on that side of the ball needs a nickname.
3: No.
1: Outside of Malachi Lawrence, of course.
3: Yeah.
1: And if Quinnen wants to have one...
3: He's earned it.
1: He can have one.
3: Absolutely.
1: Yeah.
3: Yes. But you have to earn it.
1: Yeah. And hopefully it's better than...
2: Seatbelt?
1: The rear view mirror. Whatever he wants to go by.
6: Maybe he'll be a seat warmer this year.
1: The air freshener. Well, shout out to Moffa.
7: Moffa.
3: That just stuck me. We get real lazy with nicknames.
1: You think during the break, they go to break and he looks at Bill and he's like, do you like my nickname there?
3: Yeah. Been sitting on that one.
1: Yeah, Isaiah, it was great.

0: More of that. More of that. Maybe we'll...
1: Thanks a lot, Bill!
0: Be CBS's A-team in no time.
2: Yeah, you gave the announcers a real something to work off of this year for every Phil Moffa touch.
0: Hey, Romo's out there drinking and driving, and Isaiah Stanback's trying to work his way in. 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All right, 10:51 here on the ticket. 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

0: This Ticket Ticker brought to you by Mark Spain Real Estate. Camden Brown, an undrafted receiver out of Auburn and Georgia Southern, was the story in the Cowboys' 17-7 win over the Seahawks to open the preseason. Two touchdowns, 62 yards. Brown on proving people wrong.
1: It was a great feeling because I feel like I get to prove another people wrong again. That's just who I am. That's been my whole life story. The way my family built, we always prove everybody wrong. So we just continue to do that and be the best version of ourselves every single day we wake up.
0: Dallas will square off against the Cardinals in Arizona Saturday for game two of the preseason. Commanders quarterback Marcus Mariota has a sprained MCL and will likely miss the rest of the preseason. Mariota signed a one-year, $7 million deal in March to return to Washington as the backup. And Cody Bradford takes the ball for the Rangers this afternoon. Texas goes for the series win over the Athletics in the finale. First pitch at 3:05. Tune in to Rangers Ranch at 2 right here on the Ticket. That's the Ticket Ticker. I'm Cam LaFada, Sports Radio 96.7 at 1310 The Ticket.
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3: Good morning, P1s. You're listening to Work in Progress, Monty, DJ, and Ham. We got Dylan Reed, we got our producer Connor, and we got Cam in there. Full on tick maxing. We'll be here until noon, as usual. Coming up in the 11 o'clock hour, we'll have the whip around and Sunday brunch here in about 15 minutes. But right now, we must stop down, as we always do, for Ham Radio.
4: Ham!
5: So if you've been to any ticket stock, you will have seen that it's not just ringers that perform in the ticket time wasters. We also have people here at the station that can play instrument or sing.
6: I appreciate you singling me out, and
3: you're
6: pretty good yourself.
3: Single amount of musical ability in your body.
5: Hold a note.
6: Ouch. Very true.
3: You have many talents.
5: Singing's not
3: music
5: one,
3: at all. Not up there.
6: No, and sitting next to Ham, I'm reminded all the time, wow, I just do not have anything musically.
3: That's why during Time Wasters, usually our role for you is sit out there and chew sunflower seeds.
5: Yeah, chew sunflower seeds, stand there, look pretty.
6: That's where I belong.
5: But we have members of our ticket staff that can play instrument or sing. We have a couple on the show today. Connor, our esteemed producer, is in a band. He could sing and play guitar. Monty, back in the day, also a singer and lyricist. DJ, you may have not heard this week. Monty used to be a rapper known as Crutches.
6: Buddy, I'm well aware of the level of fame we're dealing with as our co-host.
5: Now, I know this makes him uncomfortable, so we'll just play one clip of him rapping.
6: Good.
5: How old were you when you were a rapper?
6: Your heyday.
5: Like 21, 25?
3: I'm still a rapper.
5: Okay.
3: The audio you're playing...
6: Once a member of G-Unit, always a member of G-Unit.
3: Right. I'm the unofficial... I'm like the Mike Ducey of the Wu-Tang Clan. The unofficial 11th member. I would have been... I was younger than that. I was probably 18.
5: Okay. Wait, you said you still are. You been making music still?
3: I'll still write it. I don't go in my mom's closet and record it like I did then. But I'll still write it every now and then.
5: What was the primary focus of your lyrics, would you say?
3: Painting the image of a person that does not exist. That's really focused on wealth and ladies and just completely
5: gunning
3: living
5: down
3: a,
5: homies.
6: Yeah,
5: a
6: killing your enemies.
3: Yeah. Just basically regurgitating things that I had heard in rap my entire life.
5: May we play one of them?
3: Go ahead. I'm not going to hear it, but go ahead.
5: Okay. Let's play the If You Got a Homie one.
6: Play it really loud and turn the monitors up.

0: I still hear it.
1: You can't hear it, but Cam is loving this.
2: Yeah.
3: Keep trying to run your mouth, you can get split in two. Call me the boy.
4: Did you do like the whole Craig Mack?
1: All right. It's even better with old work in progress commentary underneath it.
5: It's the only versions we have left. Because we used to pull them up off MySpace because that's where I posted them.
3: For your homie, just know I shot him.
1: All right. Whew. Enough of that.
2: Man.
5: Yeah. Can I admit to you guys here?
1: Yes.
5: Never actually shot anybody.
1: Oh.
5: So all of your friends are fine. Or as I was pretty comfortable saying back then, your homies.
1: Your homies.
2: Are you saying you've never smoked haters?
5: No.
4: Poser.
5: Chicks with the heavy accent thing?
1: Still, yeah, it still would highlight them.
3: Because I'm smoking haters.
2: Haters.
1: Well, despite spending the last 3 minutes on you, this is not about you, this segment.
5: Good. Move on.
1: Monty is not the only musician in this room. Shut up, DJ.
5: Who are you talking to?
2: Don't say anything.
1: So, I used to play drums in a band back in the day. Me and my brother, we both had a band. He is 2 years older than I was. I was in junior high when I was in this band, so...
5: Are you saying y'all were in the same band or separate bands?
1: Same band.
5: Okay.
1: He played guitar, I played drums. So, recently I ran into our old teacher, Henry, at the Rush concert that we went to. And he taught my brother how to play guitar, taught me how to play drums. He's a musical savant. So, earlier this week, he sent me a text saying that he was organizing some of his CDs and found a disc with my old band's music on it.
2: Yes.
1: Which I will play here. So, shout out to H-Man for saving this audio from... Seriously, this is 21 years old. No, don't play yet. So...
5: Like the first second I heard.
3: Da, da, da.
5: Yeah.
3: Mama.
1: Yeah, why did I say
3: Mama.
1: So there was two iterations of this band. The first one, our band was called Sitting Victory. It was like emo indie rock. That was more influenced by bands like Brand New.
5: Mm-hmm. Then you added an H to the first word.
1: Yes.
5: Okay, good.
1: I don't think any audio of that band exists anywhere. Maybe it's on a VHS somewhere.
5: On a VHS? Y'all recorded yourselves on
1: video camera? I think my parents recorded us when we were at the Richardson Civic Center performing a show.
5: Now that is metal.
1: Yeah.
5: That's where all metal. The great metal bands start.
1: At the Richardson Civic Center?
5: Yeah. Their mom and dad recorded them.
1: It was like in the hall that they have like wedding receptions near the library. Of the old Richardson Civic Center.
5: Barry.
2: I was going to let it go.
1: So, thank you. That band evolved over 2 years to become what will be known as Marbury versus Madison, named after the Supreme Court case that established the judicial review. I didn't come up with a name. My brother came up with a name.
2: But that seems like a name you would come up with.
5: We're so cool.
1: Yeah, it's got verses in the title.
5: We're court cases.
1: Our music would be best described as screamo, or post-hardcore, if you knew who Fear Before the March of Flames was back in the day. Heavily influenced by that. So in Marbury vs. Madison, we had the two Birmingham boys on guitar and drums. Our friend Austin on bass, who joined us at the very end of Sitting Victory. Our buddy Brendan, who played guitar. And Miguel on vocals. Eventually he left, so Andy became our singer. He was 2 years older than the majority of the band, so he's 4 years older than I was. So, this is the Miguel era of the band when this was recorded. So, instead of recorded in Monty's mom's bra closet...
5: She didn't have a closet just for her bras. Those are normal closets.
1: This was recorded in my brother's bedroom. So, the quality, not the greatest. Greatest we could have done with a couple microphones back in 2004. So, I was probably 14 when we recorded this. So... Warning, if you don't like screamo music,
2: you're not going to like this.
1: There's some singing in it. I think my brother is on... Well, there's some singing.
5: Oh, okay.
1: My brother's on backup vocals. And this was back in 2004. In order to get booked to gigs, you had to send them a recording. I think this was our recording, because this is the only one on the CD that H-Man sent us. So I would have been 14. This is... Marbury vs. Madison's song titled The Lie That Deserved Another. So go ahead and hit it.

0: May I pause?
1: Yeah, hold on.
2: You could pause.
1: Yeah.
0: Did you guys know you were all on the same song?
1: Yes.
0: Okay.
1: All right, go ahead. Like every emo song back then, you gotta bring it back.
0: Bring it on down now.
3: Here's a shot. It rings out through the night.
0: This your brother?
1: I think this is Miguel singing.
3: Those feelings are lost.
1: Or whatever this is.
3: Those feelings are lost in their dreams.
4: Nice hi-hat work.
1: Thank you.
3: Those feelings are lost in their dreams.
1: Just the most emo music or lyrics ever. And like every post-hardcore band back then, we had to have a breakdown.
0: So clearly kids.
1: Oh, yeah.
0: Yeah.
1: Clearly kids, but this sounds like stuff that I listen to.
0: At least
1: the guitar.
2: All of it.
1: It all sounds like that. This sounds, I'm being honest, it sounds exactly like the band Thursday. I don't know if you ever listened to Thursday.
2: I think our guitar player, Brendan, was really into Thursday.
1: Very much sounds like that.
2: Oh, here's a breakdown.
1: Is he being stabbed?
4: Looks like he was like hit something, like ran into something.
2: All right, go ahead and pull it down. So,
1: I'm gonna
2: it's
1: say
2: pretty much like that for like the last 2 minutes of the song too.
1: Lyrically, not that strong, I would say.
2: A lot of the bands back then weren't.
1: The mix,
0: a little off,
1: flooding the lyrics out a little bit.
2: Yeah.
4: I was gonna say I can't really hear the.
2: Again, this was done
4: bass.
2: By like 15-year-olds recording this at the time.
0: What year was this?
2: This would have been like 2004. So you're probably like 3 years old
0: at the
2: time.
0: Yeah, a little baby Cam.
1: I'm going to say not that bad for kids.
2: So even back then, I didn't know what the lyrics were.
0: You always love them.
1: Monty, not a fan.
0: the music, like the style.
2: The genre, yeah.
0: I never listened to anything like that.
2: So admittedly, back then, I didn't even know what the lyrics were. And so I had AI in 2026 try to decipher what the lyrics were.
0: Boy, what a task that was. You could barely hear the guy.
2: So AI did not do it justice. So for a 21-year-old recording in your brother's bedroom, this is what AI spit out were the lyrics. She's a bitch. I'm sorry, but she's a bitch. So I guess I thought it was like the, who was it? The Charles Gibson speaking to like the Serbian war leader, like, she is a bitch. I don't think that was the lyric. So I had our producer, Connor, who's a professional singer, and for lack of a better term, listened to screamo music back in the day. C-Man, did you have any luck deciphering any of these lyrics?
5: So the first one's not a bitch. It's forget. That's the words. And then I'm falling like a child again.
2: What?
5: Is the background part that your brother sings. And then the screaming is, let them in, pull them back. And then it says, what you had, I can't say. Where life begins, fall in love, fall in love.
2: And it's fall in love for like the remainder of the song. It's just that repeated like 50
5: and then
2: times.
5: That part where it slows down, he says, one hears a shot. It rings out through the night as millions are lost.
0: Boy, I love fake death.
1: That's exactly what I was going to say.
2: What does any of that mean?
5: As millions are lost in their dreams.
2: Ooh yeah.
1: You got to sprinkle in the element of death.
2: Yeah,
1: or
2: death,
1: mass
2: and dream,
1: death.
2: And you are fantasy. Like,
0: dude, Miguel. Powerful.
1: This might be too hardcore, bro. Yeah.
0: That was one lie told after the other.
5: Ahead of their time,
0: called.
5: I will say.
2: Thank you. One, the lie that deserved another.
0: Oh.
4: Not a lot of rhyming in the lyrics there.
2: You'll find that with screamo music.
1: Yeah, you don't need it.
2: Yeah, you don't need it. It's more about the vibe rather than having it rhyme.
1: If you have enough angst in your lyrics, you don't have to rhyme.
2: Especially if you're like 14 years old.
1: And all you know is angst. Growing up on the mean streets of
2: Richardson.
5: the downfall has begun.
2: Yeah.
0: Yeah, we determined that Ham went to the most affluent Richardson High School.
2: I did not know that.
0: And he...
2: At the after party, we were speaking about where we went to high school, and they're like, oh, that was the rich part of town. I was like, it was?
0: Yeah, he didn't know, and he's sitting there screaming about this bitch. And
2: she's a bitch. I'm sorry, but she's a bitch.
0: How tough life is, and... Man.
2: But there you have it, the radio debut of Marbeer vs. Madison.
1: Reunion tour? A lot of those bands have come back and are touring again.
2: We might have to do it.
0: Put them at Sick New World or whatever in October.
2: Yeah, we're the headliner, not a System of a Down.
0: Okay.
1: System of a Down had to cancel, but we got the next best thing.
4: Maybe Warped Tour?
0: Right.
2: I thought the Warped Tour was canceled.
0: Go to Edgefest.
4: Yeah,
2: Edgefest was canceled.
0: So, as somebody who does not listen to that music, is it by design kind of disjointed sounding? Because again, it didn't sound like the instruments were all
2: of it's jerky,
0: harmonious.
2: Yeah. And if you listen to Fear Before the March of Flames, a lot of their guitar work is a lot like that.
0: Okay.
1: I can confirm. A lot of that style of music sounds just like that.
2: Yeah.
0: All right.
2: So there you have it.
0: Well, you didn't say anything about killing anybody, so y'all beat me there. Maybe we do like a Public Enemy Anthrax collab, though.
2: Collaboration.
0: Yeah.
2: I don't know where Miguel's at right now, so maybe you could guest lyricist?
0: Don't count on it. All right. It's 11:14 here on The Ticket. Let's talk about some bad bits in Sunday Brunch next.
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0: Joe Milton III threw for 107 yards, going from 12 for 15 with one touchdown in the Cowboys' 17-7 win over the Seahawks in the preseason opener. Joe, on seeing growth from last year.
1: I went through a whole year of game planning with these coaches. I'm able to game plan the right way now, get an understanding of what they're thinking. Sure, I was able to fix a play last year. I don't think I would be able to do that. So I was able to fix a play today. It's great, man. It's great.
0: Dallas has an open practice tomorrow before a scrimmage with the Saints on Tuesday. The Rangers try to build on last night's win and grab a road series this afternoon against the Athletics. Texas two games below 500, barely holding on to the final wild card spot. Cody Bradford on the mound, first pitch at 3:05, Rangers Ranch at 2. And Cristiano Ronaldo announcing this will likely be his final year of his soccer playing career. The 41-year-old scored 3 goals at this summer's World Cup before being eliminated in the round of 16. That's the Ticket Ticker. I'm Cam LaFada on Sports Radio 96.7 and 1310 The Ticket.
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4: This isn't me, Monty. This is actually Connor, our producer.
3: Correct. Actually still performs music and is not ashamed of it the way we are. This is Connor's band, The New Avenues. Is it The or just New Avenues?
5: Just New Avenues.
3: Okay. I always do that.
4: Any tour dates?
5: No, we're recording our next album, though.
4: Well.
3: Okay.
5: Then we'll do some shows.
4: If you need some disjointed drums... Or a rapper.
3: Or a guy to sit on stage and chew sunflower seeds.
4: We got you.
3: We got you covered.
5: I could use DJ's AI Oz.
3: Oh, we offered you 3 live performances, and all you can take is the AI part.
5: That's just the way it's going nowadays.
3: The problem 2026 right there. All right, work in progress. Monty, DJ, and Ham.
4: This is music. Take some notes, all of y'all.
5: Didn't Ham make this?
4: Yeah. Yes. All right.
3: With you kicking and screaming. We will do the whip around here in about 15 minutes, but right now let's stop down for Sunday brunch.
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7: Stump Center.
3: All right, so I want to talk about some bad social media bits here to start out Sunday brunch. So did you catch any of this week as the NBA is slowly getting ready for their season as well? They are now trying to copy the NFL and do schedule release videos.
4: Yeah.
3: Which make absolutely no sense to me at all. Because in the NBA, you play everybody.
4: Yeah, there's no mystery to who you're playing.
3: It's a little up in the air.
4: I'll cut out a tiny caveat for Christmas Day.
3: Right.
4: We care about that because that's the league telling you who they're showcasing for the season, essentially.
3: But the NFL, and the way that the NFL does, has made another day about the league, and they're good at this. They have schedule release day, where all the teams put out their schedule in some either really elaborate video that they've made, or they'll have some celebrity come do it. They have some kind of bit planned, and sometimes it's amazing. The Chargers usually have like a good bit that they do. Sometimes they're real bad. Sometimes you get Taylor Sheridan doing it for the Cowboys. Whatever. It's still a somewhat notable deal. And yes, even then, you know who the Cowboys are going to play. You just don't know when. And that's when the season gets kind of set in stone. But for the NBA, now NBA teams are trying this same thing where they're putting out bit videos and telling you, yeah, hey, we play Utah this year. Remember last year we played them too, and the year before that, and then the year before that, and the year before that? Well, we're playing them again. Okay.
4: But here's some fancy production value really showing you.
3: Yeah. And some of them were fine. You know, like, I don't know if you've probably seen this kid. Have you seen the
4: Hawks kid?
3: The Hawks kid.
4: Dude, I'm glad you're not going to S all over this kid, because that's awesome.
3: The kid, yeah. So what we're talking about is there's the Hawks rolled out this kid. He's become like a viral sensation over the last year. He is insane at making or mimicking bird noises. And so the Hawks brought him in to mimic bird noises from if they played, you know, a team in New York, he'd be like, oh, here's the pigeon. And then he can, like, make the noise. He's really good at it.
8: We have audio of him now.
4: Oh.
3: There's the owl. So that one was fine.
4: But if you played the Pelicans, he'd make a pelican noise.
3: Yeah, and he's really good at it.
4: It's amazing.
3: And he's, like, I don't know, 10 years old, maybe. But then you had the Mavericks one.
4: I haven't seen it, no.
3: The Mavericks one was really cringy. They tried to copy the famous Key and Peele bit. Maybe the most famous one, the substitute teacher one.
4: Okay. Good bit.
3: The Key and Peele one, yes.
4: Yes.
3: Where the substitute teacher...
8: Malachi Lawrence.
3: He can't read the names correctly. He calls him Aaron for Aaron and Balake for Blake, and it's funny. But the Mavericks schedule release was, okay, the Mavericks are playing the Spurs. And then some kid raises his hand. You mean Spurs? Yes. And then, oh, okay. Well, what about the Hornets? And it's like, what do we? For one, this thing is like 12 years old. And also, it's just so cringy.
9: Did they get Keegan-Michael Key to do it?
3: No, they just got some random actor.
4: He looks like Al Roker. Just looks like some guy.
3: Yeah. Even more cool and hip, Al Roker. And, yeah, Derek Lively's in it, Max Christie is in it, and, you know, it's fine. I don't want to completely crap on their social media team, but just not a great bit. The worst one I saw, and I didn't watch all 30 or whatever, but the worst one I saw was the Raptors one. The Raptors put out one, and it was mimicking like a girl-centric love podcast. And it's just two ladies talking about, you know, hooking up with dudes and, what? You know, like, have you seen these, like, call your daddy type or call her daddy type podcasts?
8: Yeah.
3: Where it's women that are just, I mean, it's four women.
8: Somebody hated it because it was women?
3: And for some reason, though, the Raptors were like, how about we release a schedule release video in that style? And if you find someone that likes it, I'd be happy to find the first person because it would be great to see. Just a bad bit overall. Don't need NBA schedule release videos.
4: I just...
3: Well, I mean, what we can do is... why doesn't Major League Baseball do it?
4: I mean, if it is getting numbers, I guarantee they will. Boy.
8: Also, it'd be like a 50-minute
4: every
8: video.
4: Every video is an hour long. Going yes. through the schedule, going series by series.
3: I wonder how we would handle it.
4: They should hire us to do the Rangers.
3: I think we'd have a very particular style. The other bad bit right now is in regards to Jaden Daniels. So Jaden Daniels this week, if you don't know, got into it with his former college LSU. Five. Sent them a cease and desist order. He's upset that they are letting someone use his college number. So they said, you know what? You no longer can use my name, image, and likeness. Take down all my photos. Don't sell my jerseys, blah, blah, blah. Ooh. He's really been met with a lot of opposition on this. And now, not only has he been, you know, the butt of the joke from sports media people and fans and stuff, but basically every single team account now is trying to capitalize on this. And if their team, like, say the Guardians lost yesterday, or they won 4-2. They would say, big win for the Guardians. To not make Jaden Daniels mad, we only scored 4 runs, not 5.
4: Yeah, I saw that one the other day.
3: And every single team now has been doing this. And if you're Jaden Daniels, you're like, why is this the one thing that everyone's glomming onto is my bit? But even, I mean, all the way down to like minor league high A ball teams are now going in on this bit.
4: Teeing off.
3: Yes.
4: For what was like a year and a half ago, a universally liked guy, universally respected.
3: Yeah. I would say. I think it's a bad bit on his part for sure.
4: Yeah.
8: Yeah.
4: And everybody liked Jaden Daniels before this.
3: And I would like to see the pie chart for assigned blame on this, like how much is actually him worked up about it versus whoever's on his team. But
9: it's his mom, right?
3: That's what it seems like, is his mom is kind of spearheading this thing. But you would think that you could say, hey, can we just dial this back now? Because it looks terrible.
4: Did you see Joe Burrow's incendiary comments on this?
3: What were those?
4: He said, quote, I don't know too much about it. I just heard about it a couple hours ago. I don't necessarily have too many thoughts at this time. I just, ... I don't know enough about the situation to have any thoughts, I would say.
3: Burn. What a flamethrower.
4: Also, just regarding LSU not using his number, Joe Burrow, since he left LSU, quote, they told me that they wouldn't use it again. But you never know what happens. So he is firmly neutral. Doesn't want to be drawn into any... I don't know. I mean, that's not me. So
8: they told me they're going to do that, but really, I don't...
4: But if they do it, I mean, what am I going to do about it? I don't know.
3: Yeah. I mean, I don't know. I guess I kind of get it if you're like, oh, I want to be a little more... But I also I also don't want to be...
4: Well,
3: a guy that's saying, hey, you need to be worried about throwing a football through the tire at all times.
4: But
3: why do you care about this right now, Jaden Daniels? Who cares?
4: Classic two things can be true at the same time. Is it disrespectful that they already gave his number away whenever they really don't do that at any school that just had a Heisman winner? I mean, it just happened.
3: Yeah.
4: They generally don't give the number away, so I could see why you would feel disrespected if... Boy, y'all have my picture printed on a lot of LSU stuff and in a lot of your promotional videos, and a lot of what you're selling to recruits is the success that I, not single-handedly, but did a lot for this school, is raising the profile. Not quite Johnny Manziel at Texas A&M. There have been a lot of great LSU players, yeah, admittedly, that have a claim there and have a lot of great moments there, but that's really fresh, so I could understand why you would feel disrespected. Other side, though, you can feel disrespected and you can make it known to the school and not sue them.
3: Yes, and not be public
4: and make
3: about
4: it a big public thing. You should act respectful publicly and privately, figure it out and go at him and tell him, don't use my stuff anymore. But don't make it so public like that. Even if you're somewhat in the right and how you're feeling disrespected, did not handle it the right way at all.
3: No. And now, yeah, I mean, is LSU going to go, you're right, Jaden Daniels, we're not going to get, like, you know, they're going to let that cornerback use his number.
4: Yeah.
3: And honestly, if some 6'5" cornerback wanted to wear Joe Burrow's number, they would probably think about it because that dude is an insane recruit.
4: Yeah.
3: But just a bad look, and now all the 22-year-old social media interns are having a field day piling on. It's a bad bit. Bad bit. All right, 11:33 is the time here on The Ticket. You got work in progress coming up next. Let's do the whip around.
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7: $11.39 on the ticket, wrapping things up here on Work in Progress, but we got one more to go. We call it the whip around.
8: They're doing the whip around. Everybody's doing the whip around.
7: Thank you, Daddy. Appreciate you. Here's Monty.
9: So when I saw this news story, I thought, brother, of all my friends, who would be most likely to do this? And as usual, it's the drummer for Marbury versus Maynard or whatever your band was called. Matt Birmingham.
7: Thank you, Monty.
9: As a guy was arrested. Now, this is over there. This is in Wales. Where they're Welsh. Thank you. This was earlier this month, but I just saw this story. As a 26-year-old guy was arrested after climbing onto the roof of a hospital, and they noticed that he was staring down at the staff and the visitors of this hospital. Now, the reason that people thought this was extremely odd was because he was dressed as the Grim Reaper, and he was carrying what looked to be a long blade, so I'm guessing he had some kind of scythe-looking thing. And he's just staring at these people in the hospital just to freak them out.
7: Just pointing at them.
9: And like, you're next.
7: Crossing the neck. Yeah, I'll
9: what
7: see
9: a
7: you
9: sorry
7: in a,
9: move.
7: See you in a few. just here for a checkup. Am I really that sick?
9: So he was this 26-year-old man named Leon Gillespie. He was charged with causing a nuisance or disturbance without reasonable excuse. And they, this was like an hour-long incident to get this guy to finally come down.
7: Reasonable excuse. What do you think his excuse was?
9: You better come up with something good while you were up here just trying to intimidate sick people and let them know they're about to die dressed as the Grim Reaper.
7: I kind of respect it, though.
10: Yeah.
9: And he this really, like, Zapruder film photo we have of this guy. It's like Loch Ness.
7: That's
9: quality.
7: That's kind of creepy.
9: It's so creepy
7: because it fits well. He looks like
9: He
7: looks like the Grim Reaper.
9: Well, yeah.
7: I imagine the Grim Reaper would look like.
9: As long as the guy is not massive, like you couldn't have like Howard
7: Monty
9: Stern already
7: throw a sheet
9: there.
7: Over you.
9: Right.
7: That's not scared of that. I can outrun death whenever
9: that guy's
7: I want. I'm
9: gonna die before I will.
7: I expected death to be a little scarier.
9: What, did he drop his scythe? What happened to his leg?
7: He's just beatboxing up there and rapping.
10: He's coming for my homies.
7: Yeah. But I'm not scared.
9: Yeah, the least intimidating death ever. Anyway, yeah. Just,
11: your homie, just know
9: no. Wondering, like, do you, like, was it some kind of fantasy football punishment?
7: Dude, that'd be gone awesome. Wrong.
9: Yeah. Or Picks with Friends is looking for payoffs.
7: Interesting.
9: Imagine, you have to get Dave up there outside Parkland, looking in.
7: Outside the Children's Hospital.
9: Gosh. As someone, who had spent many nights at a hospital, if I had looked out and just saw a guy in a Grim Reaper costume.
7: Waving at you.
9: Right. Or Pennywise or something.
7: Pointing at his watch and pointing back at you. Your time's running out, pal.
9: Holding up a countdown clock. What? Is that for like 90 minutes?
10: No!
7: All right, I don't...
9: Just sorry.
7: Don't condone that.
9: No, with that we do condemn.
6: We condemn
7: we
6: that.
7: Condemn that.
11: Yeah, we condemn it.
9: Condemn, don't condone.
7: But there's something there, yeah, as we're very near Picks with Friends time.
9: Right. Just something to think about as they're coming up with ideas. Interstitial.
7: I got a potential good bit here.
9: Okay.
7: As we kick off our college football 2026 discussions. Pretty hard-hitting. Maybe DJ's Diamond Dozen preseason edition next... No, I guess not next week. Maybe the week after.
9: Yeah.
7: On August 4th, the Akron Zips football program announced a promotion in which every season ticket holder has entered into a raffle. The top prize is the chance to script play calls for the first offensive possession of Akron's home opener against Robert Morris on September 12th. The winner will be announced August 19th, and we'll get to spend 2 days hanging around practice and team meetings ahead of the game and consult with Coach Joe Moorhead on the first 10 to 15 plays. The school has dubbed it Offensive Coordinator of the Game.
10: His name is Joe Moorhead?
9: Yeah.
7: It is. Don't get hung up on that.
9: Nickname give. So, if you are some kind of big donor... Do you, as a bit, or maybe you are a fan of the team that they play first, do you know who the first opponent is?
7: Robert Morris.
9: Oh, yeah, Robert Morris. Okay. So, Robert Morris, do you donate all this money to win the raffle, and then you go to practice and you go hike the ball, run straight backwards? Like, no, it needs to be... I paid the money.
11: Yeah, I think, to do what I say or you don't get it.
7: I think you have a little more tact than that. I think you feed plays and then you would relay to the Robert Morris defense, okay, this is exactly what they're going to run a play action here, so don't bite on the run. Yeah.
9: If they have to take you literally, why beat around the bush? Make them run straight backwards, set the ball down at the one, and then walk away.
7: There's probably some fine print in there where, all right, dude, we're not going to... completely punt on the game. We'll let you call 5 yard out or whatever.
9: I hold my money slant. Back. I'm at the very least making them punt it on first down. You're not
7: ball secure. We're just playing field position here. We just offense didn't look. I saw practice for 2 days. Practice isn't great. We just need to pin them deep and lean on the defense.
9: That's so beaten. Like the fan controlled league that Johnny Manziel was in, or
7: I feel like we heard about that teased and then heard nothing
11: else after that.
9: I saw something similar to that when I interned for the Texas Legends. You guys probably didn't know about that. You just were like, man, how did he become so awesome? It's probably from interning with the Texas Legends.
7: I thought you told me you tried out for the Texas Legends. Was the story I always heard?
9: Hero of the hardwood. I did. The best they could do was intern for the broadcast. So I got to sit outside the truck and look in.

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1: And they would have to run it out to Eduardo Najaroff for him to call a timeout and implement.
2: As he's legitimately trying to get into coaching, yes, and trying to make a name for himself as a serious head coach.
1: And he has to, yeah, like, implement some Looney Tunes-ass play.
2: Some Statue of Liberty.
1: That some 80-year-old in Ennis, who can only get KERA Legends games, comes up with. And you could tell he was so beaten. And I saw this really happen a few times, and I was like, I wonder how he reacts. And finally, on like the third one, I was like, I'm going to go look. And I could tell when they would hand him the play, he'd go slump shoulder, and he'd be like, all right. He's like, I'm on just a wasted possession here. And so now he's got to like draw up this stupid-ass play. It was so great.
2: And now extrapolate that out to a full offensive possession on football, football. I mean, the reality is it'll probably just be real vanilla.
1: Right.
2: And then maybe one long pass. Yeah, I want to see y'all go deep. So we're going to do five verts or something.
1: Something.
2: But I would imagine they'll put some guardrails on it. But that just feels like, if you're the Akron head coach, like, man, this is really Mickey Mouse.
1: Right.
2: This is it's in a scrimmage. This isn't the inner squad game or the summer game where everyone comes out and watches. This is...
1: Right. I mean, what if, he's trying to move up. He wants to become the head
2: coach.
1: He's
2: absolutely trying to move up.
1: At, Toledo. UNT or Toledo or something. And they're like, we really want to hire you, but your offense has a hard time hitting the ground running every game.
3: That's because I had to...
2: You were okay with this?
1: Yeah.
2: You were okay with the fans picking... No, I wasn't okay with this. I'm happy to have this job, and the athletic director is an idiot.
1: Can you explain your quarterback turn around and punt it into his own end zone offense?
2: Now, all of this said, Work in Progress would be willing to auction off any hour of our show where you can script our plays and script what we talk about, what we say.
4: Especially 10:50.
1: That's right. Well, no, not
2: no,
1: that
2: we're
1: one.
2: Blocking
1: that's
2: that off. That is...
3: Oh, come on!
1: That's sacred, but...
2: You have to earn your money somehow.
1: I need some more money. I'm trying to record my raps away from my mom's bras. I need money to do
4: her
1: that.
4: Bra closet?
1: Yeah. I'd like to be able to open my eyes while I rap.
2: You suggested in the break before maybe some type of 50-50 raffle situation where we donate half of the winnings to a charitable, maybe to the kids that were scared by our fake Grim Reaper on the Children's Hospital. Maybe it goes to them in some capacity, and then the other half supports your favorite show, Work in Progress, Sunday show.
1: I did pitch to DJ in a time where the ticket is always giving back, DJ should take a little bit more. And he should run a 50-50 raffle where people just buy into a raffle. He takes 50% and the P1 that wins takes the other 50.
2: Just a P1 50-50 lottery.
1: Right.
2: Every day.
1: And then,
4: who says no?
2: Who says no?
1: Because your name's attached to it.
2: Yeah.
1: You get half.
2: I'm the title sponsor, yeah.
1: Right. Maybe when you're out, you let Cam fill in.
2: That'd be fine.
1: Right.
2: Cam is more than capable. Cam knows the mechanics of betting and
4: sorry,
2: lotteries.
4: DJ, lost our money. Hey, yo.
1: All right. Well, speaking of that, it's 11:50 here on the ticket. Coming up next, we will talk to Wolfpack Attack. Maybe.
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0: Cowboys kicked the preseason off with a 17-7 win over the Seahawks on the road. Malik Davis leading the running back, 7 carries for 39 yards. Coach Brian Schottenheimer on Davis.
1: Thought all of our guys ran hard. I mean, give it up for Malik Davis. The holiday horror. I mean, he's amazing. Christmas Day, Thanksgiving Day, whatever the day is, 14th August. I love that guy.
0: Looking at the week ahead, Dallas back with an open practice tomorrow at 11:45. A scrimmage with the Saints on Tuesday, then a preseason game 2 with the Cardinals in Arizona on Saturday. Cody Bradford gets the start for the Rangers this afternoon. The lefty's been sharp since returning from an elbow injury. A 2.38 ERA through 2. The A's will counter with Jacob Lopez. He holds a 5-4 record with a 5.38 ERA. First pitch from Sacramento at 3:05. Rangers Ranch at 2 on the ticket. And just under an hour away from world number one Scotty Scheffler teeing off for the final round of the FedEx St. Jude Championship from TPC Southwind. Scotty holding a 2-stroke lead. He tees off at 12:40. 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
3: All right, 11:58 here on The Ticket. You got work in progress, Monty, DJ, and Ham. Thank you so much for hanging out with us. No DJ and no Ham next weekend. They have a little love excursion they'll be going on.
4: We're going to go kick some sea lions.
3: That's right. But I'll be here.
5: And La Jolla.
3: La Jolla.
6: Two men died from a sea lion accident.
3: Yeah, I'd be pulling for the sea lion in that one. Sorry, fellas.
5: Hey, but, Daddy and Lando could step right in and do our jobs.
3: Maybe I'll...
5: I'd be fine with
3: that. You'll what? I'll team up with y'all. But as
4: now
3: we...
4: you condone it, huh?
3: As we have been doing the last few weeks, we are joined by the Wolfpack in studio. Good afternoon, gentlemen.
7: Gentlemen, how are we doing?
6: Good afternoon. Work in progress.
3: We're doing pretty good. And I wanted to bring up something here that we didn't have time to get into on our show, but I thought it was interesting. Is
4: more crutches?
3: Definitely not that. I will run out of here if that gets played again, probably.
6: I need that track, man, by the way.
4: We'll get it to you.
5: Don't worry.
4: We'll get it to you.
3: I will give it to you if you agree to bury it. But are either of you guys big gamblers?
6: I used to be. I don't want to get
7: like
6: into it.
7: In sports or just
3: in,
7: period?
3: In sports, maybe.
7: Nah,
6: I don't want to get into it.
4: If you weren't good at it, you've come to the right place.
5: There you go.
7: No, I don't think I've ever gotten into it.
6: Although there was one time I did hit a trifecta at the Preakness, and I was like, oh my God, I made so much money. And they're like, yeah, it was just $100. I was like, what?
5: Even that feels like a massive win. That just
6: but I'm like thinking, oh
5: you've
6: my
5: lost
6: God,
5: $300.
6: You know, all these trifecta bets, you know, you see that they pay out 1,000, they pay out 2,000, and you're like,
3: how much did you put
6: up?
3: $5? 20. Oh, 20? Okay.
6: Yeah.
4: That's not too bad.
6: Yeah, but I think it's because the Kentucky Derby has 20 horses and the Preakness only has like, what, 8?
3: Right.
6: Yeah, that's a
3: difference. Well, we have a couple of prominent gamblers. We have DJ, ticker guy Cam. They are big bettors.
4: Degenerates. Yeah.
3: Well, I saw this story that a lot of Gen Z is apparently redirecting their retirement savings into sports betting.
5: I'd call it reinvesting in alternative commodities.
6: Yeah, I believe that.
3: So
6: I've got a couple of my wife's cousins who are...
3: Are they a little younger?
6: Yeah, and they... call me up and like, hey, who do you think is going to win the Pirates-Dodgers game?
3: This is just one random MLB
6: game.
3: Then
6: I have another guy who will like baseball. Text me and goes, hey, who do you have in the Ducks-Vegas Knights game tonight? And I'm like, seriously?
5: Like, nobody.
6: Like, if you don't know.
5: I'd be betting on it myself.
4: Nobody. Also hockey. Dodgers and Ducks.
3: Like, this could be a trick. Are they even playing tonight?
6: Dude, it's crazy. The amount of texts I've gotten from people way younger than me, like, hey man, well, you would know, right?
4: You work at a sports
6: team. Yeah, you would know, right? Yeah. And I'm like, no, man, I wouldn't know that.
3: I'm glad I'm past that because I don't get those many of those,
4: well,
3: and I wouldn't
4: sense,
3: have any
4: though,
3: answers.
4: How are you going to get in the stock market? You have to know like a broker or something.
3: Well, you
5: Not
3: can
5: at
3: now.
5: All, no.
3: You can easily get into the stock market, but according to this survey,
5: we need to check Ham's finances and see how things are going there. He doesn't know anything.
3: A lot of it's into Frito-Lay and Hostess.
5: He thinks investing in stocks like companies is just buying chips and candy.
3: Right.
7: There you go.
4: Yeah, Wonka's doing well right now.
3: Wonka. So according to this survey, 52% of Gen Z investors have redirected money earmarked for investing into sports betting over the past year.
5: Bad plan.
3: And a fourth of them in total have said it is a deliberate part of their long-term financial strategy.
5: Awful plan.
7: Oh, so they just call them investors? Just
3: they're calling it investing. Yeah,
8: very loose term.
7: Yeah.
5: Not
7: yeah.
5: an alcoholic. I just like to party a little. Yeah. It's fine. It's all good.
6: Yeah, those apps are killing.
5: Those apps. Yeah. Oh my God, yes.
6: We'll give you 50 bucks on your first.
5: We'll give you $1,000. You bet $5, you get $1,000 free play.
3: We'll match it. Yeah. And with how easy it is, and I really think the Brendan Sorsby story shined a great light on the availability of betting now.
6: Yeah.
3: But with how easily you can just go and bet 20 games and $500, like I could do it in 1 minute.
7: Yep.
3: And now, yeah, this is like these people are getting money and they're like, all right, this is how I'm going to make money is just by betting. At least back in the day, like in Norm's day, you had to go to a
5: shady guy.
3: Yeah, to some, like foreign mobster to
5: bookie.
3: Lay down a bet.
6: Johnny Pants.
3: Right.
8: Johnny Pants.
3: Or Don Marconi. And here, you have to, you just have to pull up your Chrome app on your phone. So, I'm thinking about it.
5: Yeah. Staking some kids. And
3: by the way,
5: bet for you?
3: Renee, do you have the Guardians play the Rockies later on? I don't know if you have a feel for that game or not.
6: Hmm.
3: So, if you
6: thinking
3: get a
6: Rockies.
3: Tip. Okay.
7: Okay.
6: Rockies.
3: All right.
6: Who's the Rockies?
5: Good value.
3: I'm putting my savings on that.
6: I didn't catch who the Rockies were playing against again.
3: Anyway, so just be on the lookout.
4: It's the team I remember.
3: Yeah.
5: Yeah. Keep checking your account if you have kids and see if they're just siphoning off your money to put on. I wouldn't be surprised. I bet it's happening. In fact, I saw one the other day. I know Monty's familiar with Whatnot.
3: Yeah.
5: Like buying cards and stuff on their sports cards. Mm-hmm.
3: Card breakers.
5: There's a guy, they did a story recently, spent $1.4 million on breaks and stuff and on cards, and it's about to get a divorce and
3: gosh,
5: liquidate
3: because he's
5: everything.
3: Too rich?
5: Because, no.
3: Oh.
5: No, he's not upgrading. He's
4: a wife.
6: Yeah, I thought he upgraded.
5: He lost everything, essentially, because he was thinking he was going to retire off sports cards and stuff.
3: I mean, we even talked about with a couple of P1s at Fight Night, the Cooper Flag card, tying up money into that as an investment.
7: Mm-hmm.
3: I would hate to have to be cheering every night, like, boy, I hope Cooper has another good night or my card's going to tank.
5: Every little ankle tweak.
4: Yeah, sprain. Yeah. You're like, no!
6: Yeah, I know the feeling because I got a Langford rare rookie card that's one of 99, and it's like $40, and every time Langford strikes out, I'm like, come on!
5: Imagine that. The chart is just plummeting.
6: So last night, I was cheering and waking up my three-year-old. Yeah.
4: I was going to say, if you want someone to buy that, he has like 50 Langford cards that he's sitting
5: on. If you're
4: on
5: a buyer,
4: now.
5: I'm selling.
3: Well, which athletes are you most invested in? Is it Langford and CJ Stroud?
5: So CJ Stroud, I already made a bunch of money off of those because I sold some good ones at the peak, and then I actually bought one of them back for way cheaper, and then I sold it again whenever it peaked in the playoffs again. So I'm up on CJ Stroud. I've got a few good ones still.
6: Would you find some Houston people or something?
5: CJ Stroud a couple of years ago was peaking in the market.
7: Yeah.
6: The rookie year.
3: Right after the rookie year.
5: Yeah, he was. We were up big.
3: I think if you tried to sell it right after that playoff game.
5: The most recent
3: January,
5: playoff game.
3: Yeah.
7: Or right after that video of him walking into training camp, just wearing those
5: long
7: shorts.
5: Yeah.
7: I mean,
5: ever.
7: That was terrible.
3: That would have also been a low point for your market, for sure.
5: But yeah, Langford cards, they haven't bottomed out, but we're not in sell territory.
3: He was looking at earlier, the guy, Camden
6: Brown.
3: Yeah, Camden Brown. He's looking at his cards.
5: People were buying up Camden Brown cards last night.
6: Already.
5: Yeah.
6: Wow.
3: As their price has gone up like 10,000% in one day.
9: And Joshua Baez.
3: Yeah.
7: Oh, yeah, yeah.
3: Three home runs.
9: One of one sold for like 19 grand last night.
4: Whoa.
6: Hey, gosh. You know that
4: Thank
6: so
4: you,
6: quickly.
9: I'm tapped into the market.
3: Yeah.
5: Looking for investments.
3: He's squarely in that 52% of people that are doing that. All right, well, what's coming up on the Wolfpack today?
6: Well, we do Rangers at 1:30. How are they still alive? How?
5: Are they?
3: Barely.
6: They're still mathematically alive.
3: They're hanging on.
6: Yeah, we'll go around the league of the NFL at 1:10. At 12:30, we'll talk about the elephant in the room Matt asked me about off air. We'll talk about that. We'll invite you to the carne asada. We'll also talk about fight night. Did you guys enjoy fight night, by the way?
4: Oh, yeah.
5: Best fight night ever.
3: It's a great time.
6: Was it the best fight night ever?
5: You get 11-year-old kids in there punching each other.
6: See, I missed that. I missed that. Yeah.
3: That's the only reason he went.
5: Yeah.
6: More blood. We'll more blood. Cowboys at the top and at 12:50.
3: All right. Well, stick around because coming up next will be the Wolfpack from noon until 2. Thank you, Cam. Thank you, Connor. And thank you to Dylan Reed for running the board. He is Ham. He is DJ. I am Monty. I will be back next week. They will not. They don't care about you. I'm sorry.
5: We condone eating dogs.
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10: Yeah, the spacing, the geometry, not the same as the 11-year-olds. 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

0: The first look at the new Cowboys defense under new defensive coordinator Christian Parker passed the test as the Cowboys allow only 7 points and a 17-7 win over the reigning champion Seahawks in Seattle. Coach Brian Schottenheimer on his first look at Christian Parker.
1: Thought he was really good, and I was over there listening on too, and he is what he is, man. He's calm, cool, convicted. Again, when we gave him the ball on the muff punt down there low, you know, we need that. We need the adversity. There's going to be adversity, and it's going to happen in this season, and so it was really cool for our guys to respond, but I thought he did a great job.
0: Next preseason action set for Saturday against the Cardinals in Arizona. Commanders quarterback Marcus Mariota suffered a sprained MCL in the Commanders preseason opener on Friday. He's likely out for the rest of the preseason. Quarterback appeared in 11 games last season in place of the injured Jaden Daniels, throwing for just under 1,700 yards with 10 touchdowns and 7 interceptions, despite just winning 2 of the starts. And riding last night's comeback win, the Rangers look to take the series this afternoon against the Athletics. Cody Bradford gets the ball for Texas. First pitch at 3:05 from Sacramento. Tune in to Rangers Ranch at 2 to get you ready right here on The Ticket. That's The Ticket Ticker. I'm Cam LaFada on Sports Radio 96.7 at 1310 The Ticket.
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3: A wolf pack is not an accidental gathering of hunters.

0: I tend to think of myself as a one-man wolf pack. But when my sister brought Doug home, I knew he was one of my own. And my wolf pack, it grew by one. So were there two of us, there were two of us in the wolf pack. I was alone first in the pack, and then Doug joined in later. And 6 months ago, when Doug introduced me to you guys, I thought, wait a second, could it be? And now I know for sure, I just added two more guys to my wolf pack.
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2: 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This is episode 6 of the Wolf Pack on this August 16th, 2026. Thanks for being by the frequencies or the Sports Day app. We appreciate it. I am the White Wolf, Rene DeLeon, and I'm joined by El Lobo de Juarez, Manny Galvan.
3: What's going on, my boy?
2: Good, man. Just here, ready to talk some Cowboys, Rangers, and whatever else we can think of.
3: Yeah, favorite time of the year. Favorite time of the year.
2: On the board in the control room is Tramiel Jeffers. And Cam Lafada will keep bringing you the ticket tickers. 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At 1:30, we'll get into those pesky Rangers who somehow continue to be in playoff contention. I don't understand that. At 1:10, we'll look around the NFL as every team has now played a preseason game, along with some news and notes around the league. At 12:30, we'll invite you to La Carne Asada. We'll address some of the changes we've made in the past 2 weeks and talk about our experience at Fight Night on Friday. But as I said, every NFL team has now played a preseason game. That includes your Dallas Cowboys. 17-7 thrilling match against Seattle Seahawks in Seattle. And I think the first thing everybody was wondering was, like, who's playing? Who's going to play? We got word that Caleb Downs was playing. He only played 8 plays. We got word that Malachi Lawrence.
3: A nice pronunciation. I like it.
2: Played. He played two series and had 3 tackles, I believe.
3: Yeah, I think it was like 2 tackles, but yeah.
2: Well, I saw the stat sheet. It was 3. They gave him one was assisted.
3: One was an assist, yeah. Yeah, it was, I'm not going to lie, at the beginning of the game when they give up that 80-yard touchdown.
2: When the defense gets shredded.
3: I was like, holy, did we overhype Christian Parker? Is this what's happening right now? Mm-hmm. But you had Kellen Carson out there giving out two flags, a DPI and a face mask. I'm like, get this guy out of here, man.
2: You text me like, he needs to be cut right away.
3: Yeah,
2: cut
3: get right him out. Away. Get him out. Get him out. But other than that, they held their own, though. Mm-hmm. They shut them down for 52 minutes after that.
2: I think one of the big things that everybody was wanting to see is, because QB1, we knew he wasn't going to play. Prescott was not going to play. So how would the two vying for the backup job, Joe Milton and Sam Howell, how would they fare?
3: Well, I mean, you made a comment about, oh, we found our backup when Sam Howell was out there.
2: Joe Milton, I've never had been a fan of the guy. Yeah, he's an athlete. He has big arm, but he really hasn't done it. I mean, I remember when they traded for him, and LeSean McCoy and Michael Irvin were all like, oh, this guy can play. LeSean McCoy said that Prescott better start thinking about selling his house.
3: Oh, yeah. But really listen to LeSean McCoy? I mean,
2: no, but that was hilarious. Like, these guys were hyping him up, like, if we traded for Cam Newton or something. And I'm like, you know, we saw what we saw, and I've never saw anything where I'm like, okay, there's something there.
3: I mean, I think Sam Howell and Joe Milton, two different quarterbacks.
2: Yeah.
3: I think Sam Howell, he has the experience of being a starting quarterback with the Commanders. And Joe Milton doesn't have that. He did. He started maybe 1 game last season.
2: Yeah.
3: If I can remember well. But
2: the last one, yeah.
3: But they're two different ones. I think Sam Howell... And to your point of him being the backup, I think he could be a game manager, just like Cooper Rush was, especially with this offense that the Cowboys have now. I mean, they have the weapons that he could just sit out there, call the plays, make the throws, and that's it. He's not going to change the game or he's going to be, you know, a game changer. That, but he can manage the game, and I think he can win a few games if Dak Prescott goes down. And Joe Milton, I think what he brings is just some exciting athleticism that he has, because he can run, he can throw it, 70 yards. But at the end of the day, I think I will take the game manager, which is Sam Howell, just with his experience of being a starting quarterback in the NFL.
2: Well, it doesn't help when your head coach before the game says, one guy's athletic, has a strong arm, the other guy can move the offense.
3: Yeah.
2: When he said that, I'm like, wow. That pretty much tells you where they're leaning.
3: They have very similar stats. Joe Milton went 12 for 15, 107 yards and a touchdown. Sam Howell, 8 for 12, 94 yards, one touchdown as well. So they were similar. And again, to your point, I think I will take Sam Howell right now as a backup.
2: Yeah. The offense flowed with Sam Howell. It just seemed that way. Like, Joe Milton had a great pass over the middle. I believe it was to Trigg.
3: Yeah.
2: And then...
3: And then the one to Cam Brown.
2: It was a little bit of overthrow. That was a little bit...
3: But he put it up there to where nobody could get it. So...
2: But the very next throw after that pass to Trigg, I texted you like, oh, that was a great throw. Finally, he makes a great throw. And then the very next one, he makes a bad throw.
3: Yeah.
2: And I'm like, there's the bad throw.
3: He had three quarterback sneaks, though.
2: Yeah, he did.
3: Which is, Sam Howell.
2: Sam Howell did, too. Sam Howell had, a 10-yard run? That was a long run.
3: Oh, I'm talking about quarterback sneaks.
2: Oh, quarterback sneaks.
3: So yeah. But, I think we're going to implement the tush-push. If we keep Joe Milton,
2: if it's not outlawed,
3: it's not going to be. No. Didn't you hear I don't know who it was. That was like, oh no, we're going to keep that in our game. We're going to be using that. Another thing that we were talking about is running back.
2: Yeah, backup running backs.
3: RB2.
2: I mean, Jane Blue had a nice screen pass.
3: Yeah,
2: that's about it. They weren't bad.
3: They weren't good either.
2: Yeah,
3: Phil Maffa had couple runs,
2: but how much was that out of the line? Looked like Donnie Shelton was
3: Drew Shelton,
2: my bad. He struggled.
3: Oh, he did. He kept giving up the inside.
2: Yeah. It looked, but even in the third quarter, I was like, man, he's not ready for the NFL.
3: No. Nate Thomas also had a terrible game at left tackle. So if Tyler Guyton goes down.
2: Yeah, I told you a few weeks back, like, the line worries me, man. The line
3: the tackles. But Tyler Guyton has had a great camp. Mm-hmm. So, but as far as running back,
2: Davis looked good.
3: Because he has the experience. He is a backup for the Cowboys, and he's had some good runs and a few touchdowns. So, mm-hmm.
2: But it seems like they want Blue. I mean, I would like to see Blue with the starters just to see if he can get him in space.
3: I don't know. I heard rumors that he's not having a good camp as far as, like...
2: Well, I heard that this past week, but leading up to that, they were raving about
3: it. I mean, he obviously breaks into long runs, with the screen game, but that's all he has, though. Like, I don't think... I don't know. It's going to be interesting to see game two.
2: Well, that's all he did at Texas. I mean, he screen had those... Game. Yeah. He had two wheel routes in the Cotton Bowl against Ohio State. He was their offense, basically.
3: Yeah, and then you had... Israel Benikanda also had 36 yards. He looked okay, but other than the two main ones, Phil Maffa and Jalen Blue, they're all right.
2: Let's talk about the star of the night, Camden Brown. He had two touchdowns, highlight reel touchdowns, I believe, because the first one, Sam Howell underthrew him. He made an adjustment, came back, fought the cornerback, made a great catch, and I was like, whoa, that's the guy they've been talking about. Okay, I can see it. And then the second catch
3: with reach out, one hand. That was great. He had a Randy Moss type game.
2: Yeah.
3: Three catches, two touchdowns, but not 107 yards. He only has 62.
2: It reminded me of Victor Cruz when he came on the scene in a preseason game.
3: Yeah,
2: where nobody knew who he was, and he had three touchdowns, dominated the Jets. And I remember the Jets were on Hard Knocks, and Rex Ryan goes, "Holy S. Who the hell is number three?"
3: Yeah.
2: And then he told Tom Coughlin, like, man, I don't know who number three is, but wow. He goes, and Coughlin said, yeah, we're keeping him.
3: That
2: reminded me of that. I was like, that's a guy. I think he made the team last night just off those two plays alone.
3: Yeah. I think Jonathan Mingo is going to try to find it, his way to the sixth receiver if they even
2: keep six. I think they're keeping five.
3: But even at five, I mean, I think Camden Brown is going to be inactive a few games, just because of that's the nature of the game. But
2: and I would like to have that presence in the red zone.
3: Yeah, well, you have Ryan Flannoy though.
2: Yeah, you do have Ryan Flannoy, but what's the difference between Camden Brown and Ryan Flannoy tall? Because Camden Brown looks pretty tall. He looks like he can just jump up and get it for you. He did it twice last night.
3: Yeah.
2: So that would be great to have in the red zone.
3: Yeah, that'd be great. Another guy that I thought had a decent game was Jonathan Mingo. I mean, he didn't have he had
2: two catches.
3: He didn't have those highlight catches like Brown did, but
2: I was more impressed that he ran down the.
3: Oh, he ran down the fumble.
2: Yeah, fumble. Yeah.
3: Yep. Which there we go. Now Treshawn Holden is on the. I said, cut him right now.
2: You were like, cut this guy.
3: Trying to make it, but he had that. That was a terrible, I'm going to call it a brain fart. Try to pick it up at the 2-yard line. Dude, just take the loss and just, you know, I would rather the offense start at the 2-yard line than have the defense try to, you know, keep out the Seahawks at the 5-yard line. Mm-hmm. So just leave the ball alone, let it go, and then we'll figure it out.
2: Yeah, I mean, it was pretty interesting that Flannoy didn't play. I think that means
3: he's wide receiver three.
2: Yeah, he's wide receiver three, and they're so much so that they're like, let's not even put him in.
3: I mean, he had a great practice with the joint practice against the Rams. Mm. I think he had 2 touchdowns. Mm. So,
2: were you surprised that Caleb Downs didn't play that much? Because you were like,
3: he's done? I was not surprised that he didn't play that much.
2: Okay,
3: I don't know why. I would have just kept him out.
2: I think just to get his feet wet.
3: Yeah,
2: just as. See, but I mean, he didn't show up on the stat sheet. He wasn't nowhere near it. Seems like they went away from him. So
3: yeah, and I feel like I'm keep saying this, but another one that's had a great camp. I mean, he's living up to expectations at least in camp. We'll see when it comes to the real football, and then we can be the judge from there.
2: 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The Ticket. Rene DeLeon, Manny Galvan, the Wolfpack here with you till 2:00. We'll get back into the Cowboys at 12:50. Coming up next, it's La Carne Asada.
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4: 12:33 on The Ticket, the Wolfpack. Rene De Leon, Manny Galvan with you till 2. 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Once again, if you wish to follow the show on Twitter, X, and Instagram, at WolfpackDFW for both. That's at WolfpackDFW for both. Did you enjoy Fight Night, brother?
5: Yeah, that was a pretty fun time, man. That was nice being up there with the boys out there and meeting everybody. That was a really cool experience.
4: Mm-hmm. Yeah, it was good. We'll get into that here in a bit. But we got to talk about something. So let's invite everybody to La Carne Asada.
6: What's up, G?
7: I finally got invited to the Carne Asada.
4: Go to the cooler. Grab a cerveza. What are you making, Manny, on the grill?
5: You know me. I'll probably do my smoked wings. Maybe throw in some fajita meat on the grill. Nice little salsa.
4: Sounds good. Except for the salsa.
5: Except for you don't need that.
4: Yeah. So let's get to the elephant in the room. For those of you who have been listening to us since we came on the air in June, you probably noticed that it's just two of us this time when there was three. Our buddy, the one we affectionately called the man known as Turo, he got canceled. The Ticket gave him his pink slip. They said he was not controversial enough. He was not as advertised. No, I'm joking. That's not true at all. The truth of the matter is that Turo just did not like the sports radio game. It was not for him. And he decided to step back from it. And he told us, you know, hey, if you guys want to keep doing it, that's fine by me. I won't have any hard feelings with you. We all came from a podcast together, and you know, he decided he wants to go back to doing that. Wish him success. We'll see if we can be on some of those podcasts in the near future. But yeah, he basically, unlike me and Manny, who love the four major sports,
5: right?
4: And you know, you also follow soccer.
5: Yep.
4: You know, I follow boxing. Well, Turo was just a guy who, he liked basketball, he likes soccer, and he likes MMA. Those are the three things. So it was all fun and games when we had the NBA finals and the playoffs to talk about. And we,
5: yeah, yep.
4: Then the World Cup started. But as soon as the World Cup ended, I kind of knew that. We're kind of going to have a little problem, and I tried to get ahead of it. And he was like, well, I'll see if I like it. And then, yeah, he just decided, yeah, I don't like it.
5: Yeah, I definitely respect his decision to, you know, if he doesn't have it, if he doesn't feel like he can watch Cowboys, Rangers, hockey, you know, on a full, watch full games and also have some knowledge of the game and to bring in to every show that we have here, mm-hmm. You know, good for him. If that's what he wants to do, that's good. And like you said, for us, this is what we do. Regardless, even, you know, through text or when we get together or whatever, we talk sports every single time. So, you know, again, I think he feels more comfortable with the podcast just because he feels he has the freedom of speak about whatever he wants to talk about.
4: Yeah, he doesn't have to answer to anybody. Yeah. He can have a free flow.
5: Right.
4: And, yeah, I mean, I kind of knew it was kind of headed this way, but I was trying to get ahead of it. And, you know, he's my brother. You know, he's our buddy. We still talk to him. Like, there's no ill wills. The guys from work in progress are like, man, so, you man, y'all had a full divorce.
5: Yeah.
4: No. He got the podcast. I'm like, yeah, we're still friends. We're still cool. We're good, man.
5: Yeah,
4: he's just going to be in control of that.
5: I've been knowing him for almost 20 years, so He's always been about basketball, so.
4: Yeah, I've been knowing him.
5: That's what he does.
4: 15, yeah. So, yeah.
5: Well, here we are. At least we got the two of us here.
4: Yeah, we got his blessing. He was like, he goes, you guys can do it. It's all right. I'm not going to be mad about it. So, buddy, if you're listening, hey, we're thinking about you, and hopefully you do well with the podcast.
5: One last time.
8: Hail Turo.
4: So what about Fight Night, brother?
5: Man, Fight Night was amazing. The vibes in there were immaculate. Everybody was into it. Every single fight, you had people just cheering and just, every time somebody hit in the face so hard. I mean, the last fight to me was, we weren't there the whole time, but the last fight was the best one out of the ones that we saw.
4: Yeah, the heavyweights. You had a Muay Thai guy who had skills.
5: Yeah.
4: But he was fighting like an MMA fighter. You could tell the way he was jumping around.
5: Yeah, his hooks were wide.
4: Well, yeah, that's what they
5: really
4: do, man.
5: Really wide.
4: Because they got a wide stance. It reminded me of when Mayweather and McGregor fought. And McGregor was just up and down.
5: Just bouncing.
4: It looked weird.
5: Yeah, that was... And also, I was wondering, like, how bad do you think he had to, like, hold it? Because, obviously, what he does, a kick... So how bad do you think he had to hold it back, like, to throw a kick, just to knock somebody out?
4: Yeah. The part where he knocked his helmet off.
5: Oh, yeah.
4: If Lawrence Cole does not step in, that guy's getting a left cross, and he's probably out for the count.
5: But he also held himself, though. I feel like he held himself.
4: Yeah.
5: Before he just kind of like, he cocked it and then.
4: Well,
5: like,
4: the ref got in the way.
5: And then
4: yeah.
5: I was like, oh.
4: The ref stepped in the way.
5: He wouldn't have gotten his bell wrong, bro.
4: Mm-hmm. Oh,
5: that
4: yeah.
5: That was.
4: That helmet fell off and bam, it was like, wow.
5: Yeah, but that overall was good. Too bad we missed the 11-year-olds. The 11-year-olds, I heard those were good. But yeah, no, if anybody has never been, highly recommend to go next year. Because I will be there for sure.
4: Mm-hmm. Yeah, it was really good. It was a really good night. Got to meet some of the guys from the station that we hadn't met before.
5: Mm-hmm.
4: You got to meet the Invasion.
5: Yeah.
4: Donovan got to talk a little boxing with Donovan he's a boxing guy as well. Where he talked about Errol Spence and his demise and the retirement. But yeah, it was a good night. I got a lot of flack for Malaki.
5: Oh, you did? Yeah, that was a running joke that night. Yeah. Malaki?
4: Yeah, that was pretty funny.
5: I don't know. I feel like you were getting a little upset about it. I saw your face.
4: Nah, bro, I'm good. I'm all good. That's why I brought it up. I'm all good. But yeah, it was a good night. Wanted to hear it again. I heard that they're going to replay it at 3 o'clock today for those who missed it and want to see it.
5: Oh, okay.
4: Yeah.
5: So right after us?
4: Mm-hmm.
5: That's good. Mm-hmm. But that was, YouTube?
4: Yeah, it was on YouTube also. I know the ticket had it on YouTube. I don't know if it's still up there. It should be still up there where people want to watch it. But yeah, listening to it, the few fights, I think the first three fights ended up in first round knockouts, I think.
5: On your way?
4: Yeah, and then I heard two fighters blew out their shoulders. I don't understand how... You can sign up for this. And you got to do some training, man. You got to do something.
5: And I just straight up out the street?
4: Yeah. You got to do something.
5: Just go brawl.
4: Yeah. It's a skill. It's, you know, in boxing, there's something called muscle memory. So, you know, you react to things. You counter, you know. You know how to punch, you know.
5: Yeah.
4: Because you can damage your forearm, your shoulder, your elbow. You can't do that. So, yeah, when I was watching it, I was like, man, some of these guys are just flailing wildly.
5: Yeah, and you could tell they were tired right off, like, probably the first round. I mean, mm-hmm. It's only a minute, but it's a tiring sport, I feel like.
4: Yeah, the Muay Thai guy looked like in the third round that he...
5: Yeah, he was gassed.
4: He was gassed. He had nothing. Yeah. He was just trying to fend the insurance guy off.
5: Wait, so who won that?
4: The Muay Thai guy.
5: Oh, okay. Yeah, he did.
4: The crowd
5: okay.
4: cheered for him more. They went by crowd cheers.
5: Is that what... Oh, I thought they were going like actual...
4: No, there's no judging, man.
5: That was... Yeah, I will.
4: There's no judging. There's just a crowd. Who? That's why I kept saying like their names. Like this guy.
5: So unless you get knocked out, you have a chance to win.
4: Yes. If you make it to three, if the crowd loves you, You'll win.
5: Okay. Well, yeah. And that, like, I mean, this would be a good opportunity for you and effort to settle your.
4: Yeah. So I have a buddy of mine that we've talked about for
5: years,
4: 6 years before COVID. That we're going to buy. I don't know why he brought it up. He was the one who said, oh, I remember now. It was Roy Jones, Mike Tyson were announced that they were going to fight. Oh, the old guys on that trailer card.
5: Yeah.
4: And he just said, he goes, are we watching this? I said, well, why would we want to watch this? Why would we pay the money to see this? And he goes, well, if it sucks, me and you can fight. And that's where it started.
5: And y'all started from a trampoline to a bouncy house to just get in the ring and do it.
4: Getting in the backyard.
5: Yeah, to just kind of get the big gloves, the huge ones in the,
4: yeah,
5: and just go at it. So,
4: and,
5: but,
4: and then we would, I would bring it up and he'd be like, oh man, my knee hurts.
5: Well, luckily for Ephra, it was only, it's 40, 40 was the max, right?
4: Yeah.
5: So yeah.
4: Yeah. Lucky. Ephra.
5: So he got lucky. Yeah. Cause if not, I think Renee would have brought
4: the funniest part, dude, was at my birthday this past year, back in April, that I have a picture of you. You had just fractured your ankle.
5: Oh yeah.
4: You're wearing the boot. And he was wearing a knee sleeve because he was like, yeah, I guess my knee's killing me.
5: I think he was just playing. I think he was just trying to, like, let me show up with this so he doesn't call me out on it and try to fight at the pickleball spot that we went to.
4: At the pickleball spot.
5: Yeah, I think he was just acting. I think he was just, yeah, I think I'm scared. No, let me give him a reason not to.
4: He said he blew out his, he hurt his knee trying to do a roundhouse kick on his cousin or something.
5: Oh, yeah, I forgot about that.
4: It made me laugh so much.
5: But he's a PE teacher, so then...
4: Yeah, and he told me, he's like, he didn't say I tried to kick my cousin. He said, I tried to roundhouse
5: kick his ass. My cousin. Yeah, that was funny. He's that guy, though.
4: Yeah.
5: He's that guy. He's sneaky athletic. If you see him, you know, like, nah, this guy. But he's sneaky athletic. He can play basketball. He can do it all. Like,
4: yeah,
5: he's got skills. He's got skills.
4: In the years past, I thought about, but I was like, eh, like, it used to be on a Thursday night, so I don't have time. But now that's on a Friday night. Well,
5: which, after you told me, I was like, well, actually, I think it worked better to be on a Friday night. Because think if people stayed.
4: That crowd was, everybody kept saying that the crowd was great.
5: Even for the after party.
4: That it was the best crowd they've had.
5: The little after thing was, it was packed.
4: Yeah, it was packed.
5: And I heard Kat talk about how, he's like, previous years, once it starts getting later, people start leaving, and this, you know, since it was a Friday, everybody was staying.
4: Yeah, everybody was there.
5: So, mm-hmm. Kudos to them. That was a good, and I'm glad that I went, and definitely looking forward to, you know, more, you know, next year and the year after that, whatever, to go.
4: Mm-hmm.
5: It's entertaining, so.
4: Yeah, shame the cutoff's 40. I think I can get in there.
5: I mean, I may get in there before I turn 40. I got 3 more years. I mean, 4.
4: Can you let me train you?
5: Yeah.
4: Let me train you. Yeah. I got a practice dummy you can hit.
5: All right. I'll be like Butterbean.
4: to the body. I'll be like Mick from Rocky. To the body.
5: That's what you kept saying that.
4: Because they kept just swinging up for the head.
5: But like you said, I mean, these guys are just out there. They don't.
4: By the way, Cam, how much money did you make?
8: I don't think I'm legally allowed to say.
4: That was hilarious, man. I won't name names, but some of the guys that I saw, like, hey, Renee, how you doing? They're like, hey, man.
8: Betting on a lot of money on this game. Betting on 11-year-olds is not a good look.
4: And those were actually the professional fighters, weren't they?
8: That was the fight of the night in my mind.
4: Golden Gloves kids. Yeah,
5: how many were there? How many fights, 11-year-old fights? Just one?
4: Just one, yeah.
5: Oh, dang.
4: Yeah.
5: And we got there just after that.
4: I think I got there right during it. And
5: then you
4: walked.
5: And then,
4: yeah, I walked in, and by the time we walked in, it was already over. So yeah, but yeah, it was a very entertaining night. Like I said, they're going to replay it at 3:00 after Rangers Ranch. So if you missed it, want to relive it, or want to listen to it, or go to YouTube, the ticket page, I'm pretty sure it's up there still.
5: Yeah,
4: yeah.
5: Shout out to the.

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0: The Cowboys' running game maxed out at 137 yards in the preseason opener and was led by Malik Davis, 39 yards on 7 carries. The battle for the backup role got its first look. Coach Brent Schottenheimer gave his thoughts.
1: I thought Izzy ran really, really hard. Malik, he's just a slasher, man, and his vision and understanding of blocking schemes and all that I think was great. Phil had some really good runs. Jaden, there wasn't a whole lot there, but, you know, you get him going on screens and things like that. He's a weapon. They all ran hard, found our rhythm a little bit in the second half. There's certainly a lot to clean up there.
0: Dallas beat Seattle 17-7, their next preseason test on Saturday with the Cardinals. Corey Seager gets a rest day in the series finale with the Athletics this afternoon. Zeke Duran's going to slide over to shortstop while Justin Foskey takes over at second. Cody Bradford versus Jacob Lopez in the mound, a 3:05 first pitch from Sacramento. Catch Rangers Ranch at 2 right here on the ticket. And Scotty Scheffler just teeing off from TPC Southwind at the FedEx St. Jude Championship. World number one holding a 2-stroke lead over Sam Burns and Sun JM. Scotty is favored at minus 260 to hold on for the win. That's the ticket ticker. 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
3: 12:55 on The Ticket. The Wolf Pack, Rene DeLeon, Manny Galvan here for another hour. Coming up at 1:10, we'll look around the NFL, see what caught our eye in those games and stories around the league. Let's get back into the Cowboys. So I just sent you a video, I don't know if you saw it, of Caleb Downs' 8 snaps, and one of them was in the nickel slot. The rest were all safety, and they basically, like I said, the offense went nowhere near him.
4: That was pretty good coverage on that nickel.
3: That was pretty good coverage. But yeah, I'm saying the quarterback never went his way, so he never made a play. You know, he didn't show up on the stat sheet.
4: He's always going downfield. That's one thing I love about him. It's always downfield for him, and which I like. Even his highlights, if you look at his highlights from Ohio State, he's not a scared to tackle. Mm-hmm. He's not scared to tackle at all.
3: Anybody from the defense stand out at you last night?
4: I thought Savon Rebel, I think he had a PBU. He's looking good. I mean, I keep bringing up camp, but he's probably the MVP of camp so far. I think he's coming down, especially after, you know, last year coming out from that torn knee. Mm-hmm. He's having a really good camp. I thought he was good. Maurice Leofau, he played really well, especially with this position change going from linebacker to defensive end or outside linebacker at that. Well, Kenny Carson just stood up because of his mistakes.
3: His mistakes.
4: That's all he did. James Houston was good. I think another guy that people are talking about is Julius Wood. He's been pretty good at camp, and he was really good yesterday. Reddy Stewart had a hell of a game. He had half a sack. But that to me, you know, the big guys up front, I thought. And I really liked Jay Toya coming out of UCLA last year. I thought he was going to be really good. I thought he stood his ground. LT Overton, I don't know. I didn't see him much. And we keep forgetting that Shamar James still on this team. It's a linebacker. Mm-hmm. Just because of, you know, you got D. Winters and, you know, Overshown. So you kind of forget that Shamar James is in this team. And I thought he played well. But not like any standouts. Not really. How about you?
3: Isaiah Land.
4: He had that good tackle.
3: Yeah. He looked good. I thought that Houston was all over the place.
4: Yeah, James. But that's him. I mean, even last year he
3: was all over the place. Siobhan Revel, like you said, I thought he was played well.
4: He was solid.
3: Yeah. Yeah, the Kalen Carson thing is like, geez, how many more chances are you going to get?
4: Yeah, because you have plenty of corners in this team, mm-hmm. plenty of, you know, for depth anyway.
3: Yeah,
4: because I think we're still looking at that battle with Kobe Durant and Savon Rebel, who's going to be the other corner. So, and Kobe Durant didn't play last night, but Rebel did, and he had a good game. But other than that, I don't think anybody really stood out to me on defense.
3: So I know last night was the first time we saw Christian Parker, defense, but. Was it really? Because I don't think he's going to show you much in preseason. And if the big guys aren't playing.
4: Yeah, because the ones are not playing. So,
3: yeah.
4: So, yeah, I mean, you got Quinnen, Rashawn Gary, Kenneth Clark. None of them were playing. Sam Williams. Did Sam Williams play? I think he did.
3: No, he didn't play.
4: Okay.
3: Oh, yeah, actually, he did. Yeah, he did. My bad. Yeah, Sam Williams did play.
4: So, it almost broke it. It almost broke the whole Christian Parker hype for me at the beginning. I thought, like, yeah. Oh, goodness, this is over.
3: I was like,
4: this is over. But
3: so what's new after the Seahawks just marched down the field and
4: like,
3: Drew Lock
4: shreds them? What's going on?
3: Yeah, I was like, oh.
4: But two of those were because of, again, Kalen Carson with the DPI and the face mask.
3: Yeah.
4: So.
3: Yeah, but I was like, what's new about this?
4: You shut him down for 52 minutes after that. That was great with the threes and the fours and all that.
3: Yeah.
4: So, shout out Christian Parker.
3: What do you think of what the Seahawks were doing? They didn't do what the Cowboys did, where they let Sam Howell first half, Joe Milton second half. They did two series.
4: For Drew Lock and Joe
3: Jalen
4: Milrow.
3: Yeah. Blank.
4: Blank, yeah.
3: You keep bringing that up.
4: It's still one of the funniest things in
3: it is
4: in college. College
3: he's not. Football. He's never gonna let that down.
4: No.
3: Yeah.
4: No, but
3: I thought that was a change up. I was like, huh? Like I heard that at the very beginning that's how the Seahawks were gonna do it, and I was like, all right, see how the Cowboys adjust to the passer versus the athletic guy.
4: The stadium was loud though. They had like
3: they're almost loud.
4: Full. Like that was.
3: That stadium was specifically built for games.
4: But also, I mean, they're coming off of the Super Bowl win. Mm-hmm. Although one thing I did see for the Cowboys last season in the first preseason game, they had 19 missed tackles. Next gen stats said they had 0 missed tackles this mm-hmm. game. So, I mean, they were there. There was a few miscues here and there, but I think they looked pretty clean.
3: Yeah, penalties were a lot, but I wouldn't put too much into the penalties in the first preseason game. It's the preseason.
4: Yeah.
3: You know, you're trying to work things out.
4: Yeah, so I was going to say, like, anything that you see, you got to take it with a grain of salt, even if the good things, you got to say, okay, he looked really good, but again, it's preseason. You're not playing against your ones or the other team's ones anyway. So, do they look good? Yes. Camp, did they look good at camp? Yes. But you got to wait until September 13th.
3: Mm-hmm.
4: So then we'll see there.
3: Yeah, the Kalen Carson, though, if you don't want to get noticed badly, you know, that's the thing. In preseason, you're going to get noticed for two things.
4: Yeah.
3: Either you play well, like Camden Brown, or you play bad, like Kalen Carson did. And like I said, is he going to make the team? Do you think he's going to make the team?
4: They had 3 tackles. He had assist.
3: Yeah. But does that outweigh what, I mean, he made a pass defense on one ball, and I heard Isaiah Stanback said, oh, he really needed that.
4: Yeah. Oh, yeah. Yeah.
3: And when you're saying stuff mm-hmm. like that, like I heard the same thing about Jonathan Mingo with the catch that Brad Sham said, oh, did he need that? And I'm like, wow. Like if they're saying it on air, you know that things aren't going well.
4: At this point, I'd rather have Rady Stewart than Kalen Carson. Or maybe even Josh Butler, but that's just the two. I don't know if he's going to... When are the first cuts start? This week? The first cuts they start slimming down the rosters?
3: I believe it's after the second game. I don't believe it's after the first game.
4: Well, either way, we'll see if he's still on the team. If it's not this week, we'll see what he looks like next weekend against Arizona, which is going to be a late game too. It's going to be a 9 o'clock game.
3: 9 o'clock game. Do you think any starters are going to play on the defense?
4: I mean, usually, as I was telling you earlier before we got on the air, during the 4 game preseason,
3: the third game was
4: this
3: a
4: will
3: rehearsal.
4: Be the dress rehearsal. You have your starters play half, and then after that,
3: well, now we're 3.
4: So I don't think anybody's going to play, to be honest.
3: Yeah, it's very peculiar to see the different approaches around the league. Like you see some players play.
4: Joe Burrow was playing. Chase was playing. Yeah. Tua was playing.
3: And I don't think Caleb Downs is playing next week.
4: No, nah, I'll sit him down and just.
3: Yeah,
4: you know.
3: I think if you're going to play in one series, then what's the point? What, you want to see something? You already know what you got, I think.
4: Yeah, I do want to see Kobe Durant, though. I really wish we could see him next game. Because he's had, again, bringing back, he's had a really good camp. And it's between him and Savon Rebel for the second corner spot. So I really want to see him next week. And I hope that he plays. I wouldn't mind seeing some of the big guys up there, too. Defensive tackles.
3: No, they're not.
4: Not Quinnen.
3: Kenny Clark's not playing.
4: But Jonathan Bullard, those type of guys, see him play, see what they do. And then now, who do you start next game? Do you start Joe Milton or Sam Howell? Or keep it the same?
3: I don't know. It's kind of weird to judge because like you had Caleb Downs for one series. And then no Jalen Thompson, no PJ Locke. So you had guys who might not make the roster playing, you know, from the very beginning, who are trying to make the roster. So it's hard to judge this defense, man, based on, you know, it's one game.
4: For the starters.
3: But I did like that, you know, like you said, Grash shredded first series. And then after that, the goal line stance in the fourth.
4: Yeah, that was good.
3: Pretty good. And Christian Parker got fired up for that. I mean, I thought once fumble happened, they're like, okay, they got a, here we go. They're about to score. It's going to be 17-14. Yeah. Then everybody's going to be talking about, the Cowboys can't hold the lead, even in preseason.
4: And it was a big deal that he was on the field, too, Christian Parker, rather than being up in the coaches' boxes, because that's where usually with defensive coordinators be at. Hmm. So it was good that he was down there talking to his players and doing
3: whatever.
4: What's
3: the percentage of that, though? Because I've seen, like, Fangio, I believe, he's on the sideline.
4: Well, maybe he took it from that. I mean, he's a big Fangio guy. Mm-hmm.
3: I mean, there's a lot of guys that are on the sidelines, so I don't know, but what's the difference between being up there and being down there? Like, because you're still calling the plays. I mean, you get a better look of, like,
4: where everybody's standing at, yeah.
3: But you know, I've seen defensive coordinators on the sidelines, so, like, I don't understand what the big deal is.
4: But I was just saying, because I think Stanback, we kept making a big deal about him being down in the on the field, on the sideline, rather than in the coach's box. But overall, defense held its own. Nothing special about it, but we will see in the next couple of games, and then when it comes to opening against the Giants, then we'll be really able to tell.
3: Yeah, linebackers. I didn't think anybody stood out from the linebacking core.
4: I mean, this week, not just in the game, but this week, obviously Justin Barron having those three interceptions against the Rams, he's the one that stood out. I was keeping an eye on him, see what he was going to be doing. But no, I mean
3: Curtis Robinson had five solo tackles,
4: right? And I did mention Shamar James as well. So I thought he played okay. They were able just to hold it and to. I mean, a shutout for 52 minutes, yeah, it's a big deal. But then again, it's preseason.
3: It's preseason, yeah.
4: But it was good. It was good. It was nice. I was pleasantly surprised about the defense, especially with the twos and the threes coming in.
3: Yeah, like I said, after the first series, you're like, oh, man. This is not starting.
4: This was the first game they won, preseason game, the first preseason game
3: since
4: won
3: 2017?
4: Since 2017.
3: Yeah.
4: So, I mean.
3: Does that really matter, though?
4: No, but it's a good thing to see.
3: I remember Norm used to have a stat that, you have to, if you lose all the games in preseason, your team's not going to win the Super Bowl. And then I think when he said it, that very year the Colts lost all four games, and then they won the Super Bowl. So I don't think it matters anymore.
4: No, it doesn't.
3: I think the preseason is just for seeing what you got in these backups. Seeing who you think, okay, I can take that guy. That guy's showing me something. I can keep him, stash him, and see what we got. See if in live game, if I ever need him, and put him in to see if he can do anything.
4: Yeah.
3: That's what it's for. It's like Billy Martin used to tell George Steinbrenner when Steinbrenner would get mad that, hey, you're not playing these guys in spring training. He's like, it's spring training. I'm looking for things.
4: Yeah,
3: messing with it.
4: Just looking at guys to, you know, for the depth chart and
3: yeah.
4: See the guys that are going to be on rotation.
3: 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Rene De Leon, Manny Galvan, the Wolfpack here on Sunday afternoon. Let's take a look around the rest of the NFL when we return.
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0: Dallas got its first real look at the backup quarterback competition in the preseason opener. Dallas winning 17-7 over the Seahawks from Seattle. Sam Howell threw for 94 yards, 8-for-12 with a touchdown, and Joe Milton III went 12-for-15, 107 yards with a touchdown of his own. Coach Brian Schottenheimer on how they're measuring the room.
1: We evaluate quarterbacks by a couple things. One, moving the team, scoring points, and then two, protecting the football. And I thought both guys did that. Joe with his legs, I mean, you know, he's pretty much unstoppable on quarterback sneaks. So it didn't take me long to figure out that I wasn't going to do anything different. I was just going to let him sneak it. You know, he's a big, powerful man, but they both played well.
0: The Cowboys get an open practice tomorrow before a scrimmage with the Saints on Tuesday. Baseball legend Tommy John has passed away at the age of 83. The four-time All-Star, best known for pioneering the elbow surgery named after him, a procedure that saved the careers of thousands of pitchers since 1974. And the Rangers Athletics this afternoon in a rubber match. Cody Bradford gets the star ace counter with Jacob Lopez, a 3:05 first pitch. Stay tuned for Rangers Ranch at 2. That's the Ticket Ticker. I'm Cam LaFada on Sports Radio 96.7 and 1310 The Ticket.
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3: 116 on The Ticket, the Wolfpack, Rene DeLeon, Manny Galvan. Coming up at 1:30, we'll look back on the Rangers week and give our thoughts. But let's look around the NFL, shall we? Anything stand out in the preseason games for you?
4: Other than Joe Burrow and Ja'Marr Chase playing?
3: Yeah. Josh Allen also played, yeah. Which was very surprising. I was like, huh, what are they doing? Jackson Dart also played and he got nailed.
4: Yeah.
3: And I think after that, they took him out.
4: Well, then you heard the post-game conference when he was like, oh, every time I get hit, they send me to the blue tent. And he's like, I'm getting tired of it. I know there's rules or whatever, but you don't have to send me to the blue tent right away to check for a concussion.
3: He got nailed. He got waterboyed.
4: Yeah.
3: So, yeah. Bobby Boucher got him. He was that was a vicious hit. And everybody's like, yep, everything's looking good for the Giants.
4: Right on cue for them.
3: Mm-hmm. Yeah, but it was surprising how many of those guys played. I was like, huh. And that's why I was wondering, like, is anybody for the Cowboys going to play?
4: What do you think Josh Allen played just because it was the first game and the new stadium in Buffalo, though?
3: Probably. But he played a lot. He had 100 yards. He was slinging it around.
4: And Joe Burrow only had, what, two?
3: Yeah, he
4: went 2 for 25. He was playing under center most of the time.
3: Him and Chase did one series, and that was it. Yeah.
4: He was playing under center most of the time. I wonder if that's just because they don't want to, you know, him to hurt his calf again. But that was a surprise to me. I even told you, I said, why is Ja'Marr playing?
3: Yeah.
4: Like, that's crazy.
3: Yeah, I know. I was like, what? He's playing? And then I was like, Burrow's playing as well? Wow. Now, everybody was watching for the young quarterbacks, the rookie quarterbacks, especially the one in Las Vegas. Fernando Mendoza made his debut. 10-16, 97 yards, touchdown. He looked good.
4: He did look really good.
3: He looked good, but did you see his post-game conference?
4: Of course I didn't.
3: Of course he didn't, because you don't like hearing him talk.
4: I don't like his post-game conferences or interviews or whatever.
3: Yeah, he said he thought he missed some throws, that he let his teammates down. He was really hard on himself, and the coach was like, yeah, man, you can see that guy's a talented developing player. He's going to be good. And he was like, oh, I let my teammates down. I missed some throws or some timing things. He's like, Kirk was better at timing routes than I was, Kirk Cousins.
4: Well, I mean, of course.
3: He goes, that's what I need to learn, and I'll get better. I promise you I'll get better. I was like, wow. If he thinks that was bad.
4: Yeah. I mean, somebody was like, welcome back, Tom Brady. Because honestly, he did look a little bit, and I'm exaggerating here, but he kind of looked a little bit like Tom Brady.
3: He has that back shoulder throw better than any young quarterback I remember. Even last year, I was like, God, that back shoulder throw, which is the throw that NFL scouts love, because it's putting it where only your guy can get it and the cornerbacks can't reach it.
4: Yeah.
3: So, yeah, he has that down, and he looked really good. I mean, my brother was messing with me about, like, hey, if you like him so much, why don't you draft him with your fantasy pick?
4: Ooh, like, Fernando?
3: Yeah, and I'm like,
4: I mean, as a backup.
3: Is it back? He's no. He goes, no, make him your starter.
4: Because, I mean, how long do you think it'll take before he's out there starting? How many games do you give Kirk Cousins?
3: I put the over-under at 4.
4: 4?
3: Yeah.
4: Okay.
3: Maybe it might be 3.
4: You think just because Kirk Cousins is not going to play well, it's just like as a team, as an offense, they're not going to be playing well? Because, I mean, it could be both, or it could be one.
3: Kirk
4: Cousins
3: the most, I'll play well one game and then play bad 2 games. And then play well one game, and then play better.
4: So
3: he's just like that.
4: Okay.
3: So that's what I'm saying, 4. Because you have Fernando Mendoza. And did you see when he came in, all the fans?
4: Yeah. I mean, you saw all the Mexicans out there.
3: All the Latinos, like, the Mexicans, who love having Mendoza on their back.
4: Yeah. I mean, I'm familiar with Vegas, and they have a bunch of us out there that love the – I'm sure the 15 jerseys sold out pretty quick. Yeah.
3: I'm pretty sure it's one of the top-selling jerseys in the league.
4: And a rookie.
3: The other rookie who looked good was Ty Simpson with the Rams. He probably looked the best out of all of them. 21 to 25, 192 TDs. He looked really good. He looked like, hey, if Stafford goes down, they might be okay.
4: Yeah, they might be okay. But they won't. You put him out of the Super Bowl contention, though, if he comes in. Because right now, they're the favorites, right, to win the Super Bowl?
3: I would think so, yeah. I mean, Seattle did lose the Super Bowl MVP, so he's with the Chiefs.
4: Yeah, but you got Charbonnet still.
3: Yeah, Charbonnet's hit or miss as well.
5: Rams are heavy favorites.
3: Yeah, Rams are heavy favorites.
4: Yeah. I figure.
3: How do you know that, Cam? I wonder how you knew that.
5: Just a guess.
4: Yeah,
3: but he looked really good. Everybody thought that when he got drafted that the Rams were just taking a flyer. That why would they draft him this high? Nobody had him that high.
4: Yeah, I mean, can we agree that that was a reach, though, for Ty Simpson? Like, what, 13?
3: Well, yeah, that's what I'm
4: 13,
3: saying.
4: That was a reach.
3: Yeah, nobody had him there. When they took him, everybody was like, whoa. And it was weird because I think Jay Glazer had it.
4: Like, Jay Glazer?
3: Yeah, like 3 hours beforehand that they really love Ty Simpson. They're going to take him. And everybody's like, man, that seriously? And then it happened. So they must have really fell in love with him. McVay must have saw something in his film and said, I can fix him. I can do something there.
4: Well,
3: because he was hot and cool and also in college.
4: If I'm going to trust somebody, it's going to be Sean McVay. Yeah, yeah. Yeah. So, yeah, he could be the real deal. We'll see.
3: You see what's going on in Cleveland with Deshaun Watson returned after 2 years. He must have got a massage beforehand, but he came in.
4: Shedeur Sanders balling out.
3: Yeah. Thank you for the rim shot.
4: Yeah, that was, I mean, I've always liked Shedeur, and I thought he got screwed during the draft and going all the way to the 5th round, but he's not showing me anything different.
3: I never thought that. I saw his games, and I was thinking, this guy's overhyped. I mean, they made it seem like he was winning every game, especially Mel Kiper was like, oh, my God, Shedeur. I saw his games, and I thought, yeah, I guess he's Deion's kid. Yeah, he has a big arm, but I never saw accuracy. I never saw NFL throws where I was like, oh, my God, he's great. And even before the draft, the combine, during the season, they had him, the scouts' comparison to him was Geno Smith. Do you want to waste a first-round pick on a Geno Smith?
4: No.
3: Exactly.
4: But at least they retired his jersey in Colorado, not like Jaden Daniels over there.
5: You guys are forgetting something.
3: Yeah.
5: All right. Shedeur has aura. That's all that matters.
3: He has aura?
4: Yeah, he has that watch.
5: All that matters.
4: Yeah.
3: Is it aura, or is it, as Charlie Murphy once said, his orange? I saw his orange. Is it that? You never know.
4: But I can say, yeah, they retired his jersey. How much does Deion have to do with that? I think a lot. But
3: of course.
4: If that was the other way around with Jaden Daniels, then Jaden Daniels will have a pretty good shot at whatever he's talking about.
3: Yeah, so Jaden Daniels, out of nowhere, the story comes out that he's suing LSU and saying, you can no longer use my name, image, likeness. He wants the Heisman Trophy back, I believe, or something like that. Because they gave number five to a quarterback.
4: Yeah, and the quarterback was saying that he was like, this is the number I was promised when I came here. I was like, dude, you didn't even win a national championship. What are you talking about?
3: And then
4: you lost three games in your Heisman season.
3: He's a Heisman winner, but you see Joe Burrow's comments.
4: No,
3: he threw gas on the fire. Said, "Well, what I was told when I left that nobody was ever going to wear my number ever again."
4: And they still haven't.
3: Yeah,
4: nobody has worn it since he left.
3: I think the difference is he won a national title. He's a
4: Heisman.
3: He's the golden boy. Yeah.
4: I mean, there's only been one LSU number retired, right? He was their first Heisman Trophy winner in
3: 1951.
4: Yeah, like running back.
3: Yeah, running back. Yeah.
4: So. Jaden Daniels is tripping, and I think a lot has to do with his mom.
3: He is getting clowned online.
4: Did you see all the memes?
3: All the memes are
4: crazy. Five guys changed the name to four guys out of respect for Jaden Daniels. We kicked up one of our members out for.
3: I don't know if it was the Rangers tweeted out or Rangers Nation. One of them tweeted out the Rangers scored four. They didn't.
4: Was it the Rangers? I saw it from another team.
3: Yeah. He's been
4: the Mets. Clowned. Mets were like, "Oh, we stopped at four for respect for Jaden Daniels." Yeah. All those memes, he's getting made fun of so bad.
3: Yeah, he's the laughing stock, dude.
4: Right now,
3: why would you do this? What? Just keep it behind doors. Behind doors, closed doors. Don't let it be announced.
4: I'm telling you, I think a lot of it has to do with his mom because she's his agent, right?
3: Is she? Huh?
4: Yeah.
3: Okay. I did not know that.
4: She's a certified agent for the NFL.
3: Okay.
4: That's why she's all over the place. Every time that he goes, she's down there.
3: Jaden Daniels might need to do what Luka did.
4: What?
3: Disavow his mom.
4: Yeah.
3: Because him and his mom got into it, so maybe Jaden Daniels needs to do that. These parents, if he's getting that advice, that's bad advice from his team.
4: From his mom, you mean?
3: Well, if she's part of the team, he's got to have somebody else to tell him, hey, yeah, this is going to be a bad look, dude. You're going to get clowned. Especially this day and age in social media.
4: Paul Feinbaum told him to never step foot in LSU campus again.
3: Yeah, you're acting like, who cares, you know? Have you ever seen Michael Irvin's?
4: Well, speaking of Michael Irvin, did you see what he said? I don't know if it was recent, but he was Jimmy Kimmel, I believe.
3: Yeah, that's what I'm talking about.
4: And he was talking about, you know,
3: the 88.
4: What does the number get you? Retiring your number, what does it get you?
3: They forget about it.
4: Yeah, they just show it at once. They're like, oh, there's Michael Irvin, and then they go back to the game. It's not like you have...
3: And then he said, if CeeDee Lamb drops a ball, they say, Mike would have caught that.
4: Yeah.
3: Mike would have caught that. And the playmaker would have caught that.
4: And that's where you're
3: I guess that's your legacy, mm-hmm. Yeah. Yeah, I never got the retired number thing.
4: I just think they do it for... And if this is coming from me, I'm a Yankees fan, and the Yankees are notorious of retiring.
3: Got a ton.
4: If you have two really good years, you win a World Series, they're going to retire your number, and that's it. But I think now teams nowadays, they do it just for whomever. It's just whatever. Let me retire your number.
3: Yeah. 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The Ticket, Rene DeLeon, Manny Galvan, the Wolfpack. 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
1: 1:34 on The Ticket, the Wolf Pack, Rene DeLeon, Manny Galvan. Thanks to those of you who have been listening today. We really appreciate you, the P1. The Texas Rangers have had a dreadful week, and yet they are two games back of the West, and they have the last spot in the wild card by half a game. The AO is terrible.
2: Yeah, the AO is terrible. Yeah. I mean, yeah, we can all agree. I mean, you don't have to really watch other teams just to know that they're terrible. I mean, the Rangers were half a game. I remember we were talking about during the trade deadline. You were like, if they lose the game today, they're gonna have to be sellers or whatever. They weren't. They weren't really buyers either. And then they were down 2.5 games. And then all of a sudden they're like half a game. And like, oh, here we come again. And then they're back to being two games.
1: So behind they went into that Houston last time we were on the air. They went into that Houston series half a game up. They got swept. And it's 2.5, and I said, yeah, if they lose, I said that Sunday, like, they lose today, they ain't making no moves, because the 2.5, that's not going to show any confidence to CY and the rest of the organization, the front office, that, hey, let's make some moves, and they didn't.
2: They didn't move.
1: I mean, they tried to move DeGrom, and he vetoed it. He said no. He said, I want to stay here. And that's hilarious, because now Jacob DeGrom, his last start against the Angels, he went two innings, got pulled after two innings, and I was like, that's it? Two innings? And then it's pronounced, okay, yeah, he has a right tricep soreness. Now they're saying it's fatigue. And they said he was going to miss his next start. Now it's, well, he's throwing a bullpen today, a side bullpen today, and then we'll see how he feels.
2: Was that after the MRI? Is that when they got the... Yeah, okay.
1: They said they showed no structural damage or anything like that. But I just, like, as soon as I, like, if you're pulling him after two and he's injured, there better be an IL stint. Yeah. And there's not. There hasn't been a move yet. They're like, okay, we're waiting to see. Meanwhile, you got Nathan Eovaldi out. He's on the 15 IL with a
2: 15-day IL.
1: Right posterior elbow inflammation. So
2: is that Tommy John?
1: I don't know. R.I.P. Tommy John.
2: Yeah, R.I.P. Wow. Legend.
1: Yeah, for a surgery. That's crazy.
2: He's a Yankees legend. I know that.
1: Well, then again, how many people know Lou Gehrig for baseball or the Lou Gehrig's disease?
2: How many people do?
1: Yeah.
2: Like, what do you mean? Do you think people
1: know?
2: How many people know him more? More because of
1: Lou Gehrig's disease?
2: You think so? No.
1: I think so.
2: No.
1: More people?
2: You're talking about real... real baseball?
1: I'm talking about the general population.
2: I don't think many people. If you don't, I don't know.
1: I think general population might.
2: I'm gonna have to ask. I'm gonna have to ask my wife and see if she knows who Lou Gehrig is. Before, I'm sure she's listening right now. But
1: I think I've asked my wife that before, and she said, "Yeah, I know. Is that the guy with the disease?"
2: Well,
1: yeah.
2: But I mean, so back to the Rangers. They are what, 5-5 in the last 10? They're 500, right at 500.
1: 5-5. The Astros are 5-5. And the Astros, they only have themselves to blame. The Rangers are two games back from them.
2: Yeah.
1: I mean, they have the tiebreaker, but Wyatt Langford got going last night. It was good to see.
2: Yeah, he broke out of that slump.
1: 8-65 drought. He had an 8-65 drought. And it was his first multi-hit game since July 25th. And one stat that I saw last night that triggered me, and I was like, are you effing kidding me? Wyatt and Corey Seager had an RBI last night. They have not had an RBI in the same game since April. Since April.
2: Yeah.
1: Amazing.
2: That is crazy. I mean, he was, Langford was hitting what, in the first 10 games of this month, he was hitting 094.
1: Yeah, dude, it was bad.
2: And the only reason why he was that is because of what he had last night, the three hits.
1: Well, the reason I said it looked like he got going and got out of it, he had the home run, he had three hits.
2: Go-ahead home run, yeah.
1: But they were all over 105. All off the bat, over 105. And that's a good sign.
2: Yeah.
1: That's a really good sign. But I thought once it was 3-0, I was like, okay, here we go. We're
2: Jake Berger's. He's struggling as well.
1: They're all struggling, dude.
2: He's had more strikeouts. He has more strikeouts than hits and walks combined.
1: They had in the four games half
2: since the All-Star games
1: against the Angels, the worst team in the league, and they only had 8 runs in those 4 games, yeah. And they got shut out the last game. And the bullpens fell apart. Now Jake Junis came back. That looked good. This is how dire it is. Lats came in for a two inning save.
2: Oh, yeah, I saw that. Yeah,
1: I don't think he pitches today. I'd be shocked if he comes in tonight.
2: Well, that's why I asked you, you know, during the break, if do you think they're going to move Leiter to the bullpen once he comes back?
1: Well, apparently that was a thought.
2: Just because he throws hard.
1: Yeah, but now with DeGrom and Evo out, Mackenzie Gore's pitched pretty good the last 2 games.
2: He pitched really well Monday. I saw that.
1: Rocker's iffy. So, I mean, Montgomery, everybody was like hoping Jordan Montgomery's return would be this great return. Yeah, he's been lit up in his 2 games. Especially the one that got out of hand in Anaheim.
2: So do you think Cody Bradford goes deep tonight, or it's just kind of like an opener type start?
1: I don't know, man. He had 7 innings. He gave up 3 runs in the second inning against the Angels, but he had 7 innings on 75 pitches, which is amazing.
2: Yeah.
1: But you could tell that he's kind of not all there yet. He's still working out some kinks. So it'd be hard to depend on him when he just came off the injury and he hasn't pitched in, what, a year and a half? So it'd be really hard to depend on him, man. Yeah, Mackenzie Gore's the ace now with Evo and DeGrom. That's where we are.
2: Yeah. And then Nicky Lopez, he's struggling bad in the month of August.
1: Nicky Lopez is what he is.
2: Four hits in this month.
1: They brought up Cody Freeman, who gave him a spark last year, but that was last year. You know, he hasn't been what he was last year. And some of these guys, you know, they find it for a month and then they return to who they are, like maybe Kyle Raleigh has.
2: I mean, your best hitter right now is Nemo and Zeke.
1: Yeah. And Zeke looked pretty bad in the Angels series. He was swinging at some,
2: but he was good though against goodness, I forgot the first game against the Angels on Monday. He had that catch, a diving catch. Mm-hmm. He had a couple of hits, mm-hmm. So he looked good. I mean, he's still one of your best hitters, regardless, and even in position because he could play everywhere. The solution, right?
1: So the other thing I heard from a lot of people, last time we were on, I discussed Buzzer and how the app was terrible. It lagged. It wasn't on Roku. So we got news about a week, I believe, a week and a half probably, that the guy who was running the RSN, the mm-hmm, chairman mm-hmm. of Ranger Sports Network, Neil Liebman, was effective immediately, no longer part of the organization. He still has minority stake, but he's no longer. They say that he's going to go do something else. He wants other business opportunities, and it's hard not to put 2 and 2 together that because of the debacle with Victory Plus, this whole Buzzer thing, he was in charge of all of it.
2: But did I read somewhere like he left? Like he wasn't...
1: They say it's mutual. That's mutual. Okay. But for the fact that you put out a statement saying effective immediately, you know.
2: But you said it's working pretty well for you now, right?
1: Yeah, so shout out to the P1s who sent me DM saying, hey, thank you for talking about it because it needs to be said that it's terrible. It's a terrible app. So, yeah, last Sunday, a week ago, headed to my folks and... they told me, hey, it's not working. And I'm like, okay, well, I'll be there in 30 minutes. So I get there and I pop it up and it was logged off, but it had a new screen on it. And I was like, huh, what is this? So I logged into it, worked like a charm, and they've had no issues with it. And then on Thursday it was announced they're all on Roku TVs now. So I tried it out that Thursday night, works like a charm. They did something to it. They updated it because it have had no issues with it.
2: I'm sure they had a bunch of complaints.
1: Oh, yeah.
2: Bad reviews and like, what?
1: Dude, it took a month. A month for them to put it on Roku TV.
2: Back to playing on,
1: and most of their subscribers have Roku TVs.
2: Mike 27 or whatever the channel was.
1: Back in the day.
2: UPN.
1: Yeah, I remember. Oh, no, that was 21.
2: Yeah, no, the 27, right? It was 27? No,
1: 27 is my 27. That's part of Channel 4. No, UPN was 21, yeah. That's what you're talking about. But I remember back when I was a kid, it was on Channel 11.
2: Mm.
1: There were some games were on Channel 11. Not all games, but some games were.
2: So, given the position where the Rangers are right now, they have the next five games, obviously, today against the Athletics, three against Washington at home, and then go back to L.A. What do you think? In the next five games, are they going to be tied with the Astros, or are they still going to be chasing? Or I guess it also depends on what the Astros do, right?
1: Well, I mean, everybody said this was a winnable August, and then you lose two to the Giants, you lose three to the Angels, you're 1-1 against Oakland. They're almost wins now, I feel, because you can't depend on the Astros keep losing.
2: Well, the Astros got Mariners today, three against the Angels in Houston, and then they got the Athletics on the weekend.
1: Mm.
2: So it's kind of, but yeah. You never know. They're also very inconsistent as well, what the Astros are doing, obviously.
1: Well, the difference is the Astros swept the Angels the last time they played them. Swept them. And that's how they got close to the Rangers. And then overtook the Rangers in the series. So, I mean, it's inexcusable going 1-3 against the Angels. The Angels, who fired their pitching staff, basically, Mike Maddox and everybody, after a game they won, they fired everybody. And they said Mike Maddox wasn't using analytics. He wasn't using the information given to him. He wasn't implementing it. So, I mean, and you lose to these teams. This team was in rebuilding mode. And you lost three games.
2: Three out of four.
1: It's unfathomable, dude. I'm sorry, but I'm a lifelong Ranger fan. And I get a little bit of hope. Last night was like, okay, they won a game. But it's like Lou Brown in Major League 2. We won a game. Yeah. If we win today, that's two. Mm-hmm. If we win tomorrow, that's called a winning streak. It's been done before. Let's get it going. Yeah. That's what I would say. But it's kind of hard being like optimistic about them, especially when you're just seeing them at the plate, and they had a game. They keep having games where they're leaving 7 to 8 runners.
2: Yes. I mean, at this point, I think that they should have made some moves during the trade deadline, at least, because I keep saying that they need a right-handed bat, and they're not. They didn't go out there and get anybody.
1: Well, that's what I'm saying. Being down 2.5 games at the deadline, it basically showed the front office, okay, we can't really
2: But even then, like, you didn't even, I mean, yes, they tried to send DeGrom to Atlanta. He didn't want to, but you didn't make any other moves after that?
1: They sent Josh Smith away.
2: Well, I think, he was designated, right? For assignment?
1: No, they traded him. Yeah, Josh Smith got traded at the deadline. That was the only deal they made on the deadline. It's 1:47 on Sports Radio 96.7 and 1310 The Ticket. Rene De Leon, Manny Galvan, The Wolfpack. We'll wrap it up after this.
3: 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SMU is ranked in the top 25 and galloping towards an ACC title and another CFP appearance. 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
1: That's where Never Give Up comes from. I wasn't Brock. I wasn't Roman. I wasn't Dwayne. I was last.
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4: The Cowboys opened the preseason with a 17-7 win over the Seahawks on the road. The defense got its first look under new defensive coordinator Christian Parker. Coach Brian Schottenheimer largely pleased with the D.
5: We were a little sloppy early on, and we gave them some hidden yards with penalties early on. But I thought they really buttoned down, and I thought the pass rush was really good. We let Milroy get out a few times, which he's very athletic. Overall, I was very, very pleased. Anytime you can get three and outs and four and outs in the red zone stops, it's what you want.
4: Dallas gets back to work tomorrow with an open practice scrimmage with the Saints on Tuesday, and then some preseason action with the Cardinals on Saturday. Rangers wrap their 7-game road trip this afternoon with the Athletics in Sacramento, series tied 1-1. Cody Bradford will spin it a 3:05 first pitch with Rangers Ranch at 2. And Scottie Scheffler entered the final round of the FedEx St. Jude Championship with a 2-stroke lead. The world number one is even on the day through 5, now with a 3-stroke lead from TPC Southwind. That's the Ticket Ticker. I'm Cam LaFada on Sports Radio 96.7 at 1310. 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
7: 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Rangers Ranch and I believe Fight Night replay will be at 3 o'clock. Thanks to Tramell Jeffers for running the board and to Cam LaFada on tickers. I am Renee Leon for El Lobo de Juarez, Manny Galvan.
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6: 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Signs that summer is coming to an end on The Ticket. Cowboys preseason is underway. The Rangers are hovering around 500, and school has started up again. With no kids riding shotgun, that means you're back in full control of the car radio. 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It's time for Just the Clip, the Ticket's August P1 six-pack of the month from On Rotation Brewery and Kitchen in Dallas. 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
4: 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I'm Jason Killer Kellison, sitting in the studio today with the great Tyler Tipsheet Samsel. What's up, Tipsheet?
17: Hello, welcome back.
4: Man, I miss a week and we do pretty good. We don't make any moves at the trade deadline.
17: No, but you missed their worst loss of the season, which we had to rip them.
4: Oh.
17: We had to rip them for that first San Francisco game.
4: I didn't mind missing that.
2: did watch that when we were out there in California because it actually was at a decent time to watch it.
17: Unlike, I bet it was.
2: Unlike the games we've been watching this week that are starting at 9 o'clock at night. I think Bob, I want to talk about this. Bob talked about this the other day. Do we have to have divisions in baseball? Can we go back to the two, like, instead of having just have the American League versus the National League and the top six teams from both sides get into the playoffs?
17: Or you could just change it up where you don't have central time zones with the West. But I don't know. There's only so many West teams, I guess.
2: Yeah.
17: And mountain times. So it's kind of tough. You'd only have to have, like, one West division. To have two West divisions, somebody's drawing the short stick, and unfortunately, that's always the central time zone.
2: Yeah, the Astros and the Rangers are the ones who draw the shortest stick. I mean, it's not like the Marlins having to fly to Seattle for a series or vice versa, but
17: for viewing purposes, it's not great for the viewer.
2: It's bad for the fan base, especially since you play 6 to 7 games against the Mariners, against the Angels, and against the A's.
17: Right, yeah, they're all in California or West Coast. Yeah, in
2: California. California doesn't make the Angels. I don't know if you remember this, but it used to be back in the day before the Astros became part of the West, the AL West, the Angels and the Rangers were big rivals.
17: Oh, yeah, no, they were very much on my radar.
2: And they would, when the schedules were being made and stuff, they wouldn't acquiesce and say, hey, we can do a getaway game. Instead, the Angels would say, nope, you still got to play at 9 o'clock instead of playing at 1 o'clock.
17: Yes, I feel like they never have a day game in Anaheim, ever.
2: Ever.
17: And the only thing about it, I guess this week, is at least they go to Sacramento, so you're not having to change time zones and lose another hour or something. But, yeah, it's a pain going out there.
2: Yeah.
17: I'm sure the players hate it.
2: I'm sure they do. And I think there's still a lot of animosity between the two squads, too. Like, I know Zach Neto does not like the Rangers and vice versa. I think most of the Rangers staff can't stand him.
17: It's kind of crazy how they've just fallen off so hard. Like, they were the team of the West for the better part of a decade, if not more. And, boy, the last,
2: since they got,
17: you know, call it 12, 13 years.
2: Since they got one of the best players in baseball history on their roster, they have been just a joke of a franchise.
17: And finally, yeah, let's just start with the Angels because Mike Trout's only played in 3 playoff games his entire career. Yeah. That was 2014. They got swept, I think, by the Royals in their journey to their first World Series run. And it's just been a whole lot of nothing since. Ohtani comes, he leaves. You had two of the best players we'll ever see at the same time, on the same team, in their prime.
2: Now, I will give them, they did think that they were adding to those two when they brought in Anthony Rendon. They didn't realize that he had no desire to actually play baseball anymore.
17: Boy.
2: Just to collect a paycheck.
17: The worst contract in sports.
2: But they tried. I mean, they really did try. And they tried when they brought Josh Hamilton in. They were trying to bolster their roster.
17: Oh, yeah, they were spending money.
2: Yeah. But they've never spent the money smartly.
17: But now they've gone the overcorrection, right? They were like, okay, we spent all this money. It didn't work out. So we're not going to spend money on those guys anymore. Let's try to draft. And now they can't do that either. And they have no pitching. They haven't had pitching in forever.
2: And they actually had someone that was making chicken salad out of what they had, and they just fired him.
17: Yeah.
2: I mean, say what you will, but the pitching staff that Mike Maddox inherited when he got hired with the Anaheim, the Angels, was not very good at all.
17: No, he had really nothing to work with. It's a bad roster, and they traded their best pitcher to Toronto, so that makes it even worse. But you know what? It doesn't matter against the Rangers.
2: No, against the Rangers, they all look like they can earn a Cy Young this season. We saw Clausen come in and get his first win in 4 tries. Part of that was because Alstrom just fell apart. Alstrom gets a nice article written about him by Evan Grant about how great he's been.
17: Yeah, I saw that.
2: And then the next time out, he just gets lit up, doesn't even goes barely a third of an inning.
17: Yeah, his first run's given up in about a month. He had been on such a good roll, But ultimately, you don't get the series win in Anaheim. You know,
2: nope.
17: One you have to get. I don't care if it's two, three, four, seven games. You got to win the series. You don't. And your offense just doesn't show up.
2: Yeah.
17: Because you score four in game one, but three of those were in extra innings.
2: Yeah,
17: so you really had one run in nine innings. Then you score two and two. And it even goes back to the Baltimore series. If we just want to clump it all together, you win 2-1. You won 5-1, but three of those were in the last at bat on a Corey Seager two-out homer. So you had two runs through 8 2/3 there.
2: Then the rocker meltdown in the first couple innings.
17: And then, the third game, you're out of it before you even have a chance.
2: I'm going to take the blame on that one because that was my sixth and final game to attend this season. So, and I knew going in that we were probably going to lose because I was in the house, and I still went. So that's my fault. I want to apologize to all my fans out there. Sally, me, we're just really sorry about bringing that L home.
17: Yeah, it was 5-0, and the Rangers had sent three guys to the plate.
2: Yeah, it was bad. Pete Alonso, man. And you know what? It was actually kind of cool in that game because Jordan Montgomery came out and got the pitch for the first time in a year and a half.
17: Yeah, might as well have been that game.
2: Yeah, it was a good game to get knock the rust off. He did give up a long ball to Alonso over the left center field wall, but... it was just an all-around bad game. They were out of it before they were even close to taking their first at-bat.
17: Well, and they worked their way sort of back into it with the Nimmo three-run homer.
2: Mm-hmm.
17: So it's 5-3, and then Jordan Montgomery caught the disease that every Rangers bullpen pitcher has had this year, where you give it back immediately.
2: Yeah.
17: And nobody's immune to it, it seems, this year. So you were right back in it. You were back in it for about a third of an inning. And Alonso, the second home run he hit, I think the second one was off Montgomery. I can't remember exactly.
2: Yeah, the second one was off Montgomery. The first one was off the foul pole.
17: That's right. So, yeah, it was the Montgomery one. It was a changeup. It was high, but it was definitely off the plate. But the fact that it was high, Alonso was able to get out, get it. It wasn't the worst pitch in the world, not one you want to leave up, but it was definitely off the plate, and Alonso still crushed it into the visitor bullpen, which is not an easy task for hitters in that ballpark. Yeah. But they did get two wins thanks to the pitching in the other games. So they got a big series win, but you just can't go to Anaheim and drop games like that with the offense in a hitter's park.
2: Especially since it's the worst team in baseball. They've got nothing going. They've got nothing to play for except for the fact that they want to embarrass you. And the whole team itself, it's just like they walk into the city of L.A. and... they just forget to bring their bats with them.
17: And Seager had some good hits. He had a double and a homer, I think, in the third game.
2: Yeah.
17: But ultimately, it's the little things that got him this week in some of these losses. Because the Angels, we talked about the first couple times they played, you got to watch out for the long ball.
2: Mm-hmm.
17: Got to watch out for the long ball. Well, they traded some of those guys. Joe Adell's no longer there. So it's kind of just the Mike Trout show. Neto didn't kill him. But they did a few sacrifice bunts. They had a double steal at one point. They were doing all the little things right. It seemed like there were a ton of wild pitches again, which is really eating this team up. And then even going to the Baltimore, the little things, Rocker doesn't cover first base in the first inning.
2: Yeah.
17: That kills him, and that the game's maybe completely different.
2: If he goes over and covers that base in the third Baltimore game, they're out of that inning, and they don't get the five runs.
17: Right.
2: Is that
17: completely different?
2: They got
17: game.
2: The five. They got three runs after that play.
17: Just so frustrating. It's so frustrating watching the little things like that go by the wayside. And I mean, the Angels are playing small ball against you and winning, and that's how you win a couple games by a run or win late. No, and then you also pitch to Mike Trout every time with guys on when you don't really have to. It's like make somebody else beat you that's not Mike Trout.
2: It's you're listening to Rangers Ranch here on 96.7, 1310, The Ticket. That's Tip Sheet. I'm Killer. We're talking about the week that was for your Texas Rangers and how frustrating it is right now to be a Rangers fan because even though they are winning, the bunkmates down south are still winning, and when we lose, they lose. So that's kind of nice.
17: Yeah, things have kind of stayed pat for the most part, except for Seattle. They're on a big losing streak.
2: Yeah.
17: But for the Astros, they're not really gaining any ground, and the Rangers somehow still hold on to the final wild card spot
2: The
17: in
2: AL,
17: a wild card race.
2: Yeah, the American League wild card race is crazy. And the thing is, even if the Rangers take over the Astros, the Astros are still in the playoffs too at this point in time. So it's...
17: They would play each other. Which would be incredible. It'd be incredible on many counts. One, just to have them play each other, but two, that they actually both made the playoffs.
2: Yes.
17: In itself.
2: And I think that would be one of the go-to series to watch because both teams hate each other. Both cities hate each other. The franchises are both stuck in mediocrity. The Rangers a little bit more than the Astros, but if you look at their rosters, they match up pretty well when both are healthy. It's just getting both healthy is the issue.
17: Okay, speaking of that, I do want to mention this because if the Rangers lineup was healthy and everybody was in their defensive spots, at the beginning of the year, Josh Smith was going to be your second baseman.
2: Yeah.
17: Now, quickly that changed to where Ezekiel Duran was going to be in that spot. So I went and looked up how many games Duran has played at second base, which is the position he should be playing. 23 games, which is the fourth most, if you just count all outfield positions combined. Yeah. Outfield, he's played 28 games, third base, 33, shortstop, 47.
2: Oh my God.
17: He's barely played second base, and that should be his primary position. So when we were talking about All-Star and all the second basemen, well, I guess he really hadn't played second base this year, has he?
2: He's been a super utility player.
17: Yeah, it's great.
2: What he is.
17: It's just not what you want to see because you want everybody in there. Mm-hmm. And, you know, we'll touch on some of these here in a minute, some other injuries. But, yeah, it's just funny you bring that up. That looked that up today. Duran just can't get at second base because injuries.
2: And it doesn't look like it's going to get any better anytime soon on that front. Looks like we're going to have Nicky Lopez playing at second base.
17: I've accepted my fate.
2: Yeah. Now, he did get on a couple times last night. Now, one of them was hit by a pitch the other night.
17: He's one of many that are struggling right now.
2: Yeah.
17: One of many.
2: But honestly, in his defense, he came in at the Mendoza line average for a hitter. He's a 200 hitter.
17: Oh, yeah. He's way exceeded expectations. So he never gets a hit again.
2: The fact that he is... done what he has done, he's a defensive specialist, and instead of being just that, he's had to actually bring his bat to the ballpark. But the fact that the Rangers have struggled so badly in Anaheim, hopefully this weekend in Sacramento they can pick something up out of this, because otherwise this road trip is a disaster.
17: Oh, yeah, and the whole month could be.
2: Yeah. Because
17: there's more games to be had way down the road for the rest of the month than a month you have to have because you're already behind. And I still believe it. I think they have to be in first place at the end of the month to win the division.
2: Yeah, they have to be. Now, the good thing is, after this Anaheim series, they only have 3 more games against the Angels.
17: Yeah, and at least it's here. Yeah, I guess that's good.
2: They play better at home than they do in Anaheim.
17: They did win the series earlier this year at home against them, but so it's still kinda frustrating.
2: Yeah,
17: I mean, they're so bad. They're such a bad team, and to not be able to score any amount of runs against them in any quantity is just frustrating. Yeah.
2: So coming up next on the Rangers Ranch, we're going to talk about the injury list and what your Rangers are dealing with off the field and on the field here on Rangers Ranch.
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0: Welcome back to Rangers Ranch. We're going to dive right in, Tyler, and talk about the injury list and talk a little about the direction of this team in this segment. First, let's go through some of the guys who are hurt. You got Jack Leiter making a start Thursday down at Round Rock. There's been speculation of what he might do when he comes back because they don't know if they want to put him in back into the rotation or make him a bullpen piece.
1: It might be dependent, too, on what Cody Bradford does.
0: Yeah.
1: Because he's only two starts in, right? So it's not a large sample size. Yeah. How is he going to respond? How's his arm feel? You know, he had the one bad inning, but it's really just one bad inning so far. So far, so good for him. But if things progress south, then maybe he's a bullpen option because he's been out of the bullpen, too. So, yeah, plenty of options right now, and that's, you know, we'll see when Leiter gets back, and it's always an if with this team, if somebody comes back or when.
0: You've got Jacob Junis, who's done a bullpen session on Tuesday and looks like he's going to do another one, and everything's progressing good for him. So there's a good chance he comes back into your rotation in the bullpen here really quick. Nathan Eovaldi hit the IL list. And it's the same thing that he was going through last year, but they don't think it's as severe. So a few days off, they think will help him out. But that being said, they thought last year it wasn't serious injury, and he ended up missing the rest of the season.
1: Yeah, and it cost him his chance at a possible Cy Young. Would he have won it? I don't know. But it would have been really close.
0: Yeah.
1: It would have been a much closer vote than what the votes ended up being as Skubal won it again. But yeah, with 6 weeks left, you just never know. Yeah. You just never know, and he's aging. Like you said, he missed all last September, so
0: he's 37 years old now.
1: Who knows?
0: You got to be careful with him because you still have him for next season.
1: Especially when it's your elbow, man. Those elbows are nothing to play with.
0: No, Josh Jung is nowhere near ready to even start doing baseball, like running.
1: I just don't understand. Don't understand how we've gotten to this point with it where we have no timetable, really.
0: Yeah.
1: It's been 2 weeks, 3 weeks. It feels like forever.
0: Weeks. Yeah.
1: It honestly feels like forever. And what was shocker, the Rangers said, hopefully the minimum amount of time. It's turned into a maximum amount of time and then some.
0: Then on the catching front, you have Danny Jansen, who's down in Round Rock, rehabbing, getting his forearm is back in better shape. He still can't make a throw to second base to throw somebody out, but maybe he can help your offense a little bit.
1: I don't know if it could hurt, which I didn't think I'd be saying.
2: He's not an accidental
1: this year.
0: Him and his 180 average before he went on the IL.
1: Yeah, somehow that's better than wins. But
0: Higashioka has also started throwing, so there's some progress on the catching front. It just depends on what you want to do. Because Diaz is holding the fort down pretty well, I think. Wins could be replaced easily. I don't know if I would actually take Diaz off this roster, though, because I think he's done a pretty good job.
1: I mean, he's got to be, what, the most games caught or close to at this point.
0: I think it's between him and Higgy.
1: Yeah, so, I mean, I don't see why you wouldn't. Plus, he's been the most consistent bat. I mean, he's had a couple pass balls that I really needed him to catch. There's been a couple wild pitches that I really need blocked, but right now you're just kind of stuck between a rock and a hard place.
0: Yeah.
1: I mean, you're four or five catchers deep if you want to include Ohapi in there. You know, that's just where they are this year.
0: Yeah, and then you've got Robert Garcia has actually started throwing off the mound. So there's another left-hander. He's possibly the front could get up the fastest since he only has to be able to pitch one inning. But can you really trust him to pitch that one inning?
1: I don't know.
0: Yeah.
1: I don't know. Not late in the game.
0: No.
1: Definitely not late in the game.
0: Don't want to put any real pressure on him. Don't make him a closer.
1: No, I think he's safe there this
0: year. I think that situation is taken care of. But I wanted to talk about, you brought this stat up the other day on Wednesday when I was filling in for Travis, that how the Rangers, as of Wednesday, were a perfect 500 team over 2.5 years.
1: It's pretty incredible.
0: It's got to be incredible. One of the... I mean, if anything shows that you're just mediocre, it's that. And that the
1: 26 straight months. 26 months of this.
0: We're all grateful for 2023. We're all excited. We all still wear our t-shirts and our hoodies and our hats. We have our replica rings in our collections. We've got the pennants. We're super excited. We can always still point back and say, we got it. But since then, this team has really not done anything.
1: It's just been as mediocre gets, whatever your version of mid, mediocre, meh. That is this franchise since 2024.
0: Yeah. I was actually thinking about this earlier this morning, about how this franchise has never really committed to doing any one real direction. And when they've kind of started to do something, they've bailed out of it really fast. They've never done a full strip down and rebuild like the Astros did, like kind of like what the Pirates have done. Like all these teams have gone and like the White Sox. I mean, the White Sox are a great example, especially this season, because they're leading the Central, but they stripped it down and they knew that they were going to suffer for 5 or 6 years.
1: And when you do that, you know you kind of have to hit lightning in a bottle with some players. You know, you can have all the high draft picks you want. That's great, right? That's what the Astros did.
0: Yeah.
1: Tons of top draft picks, and they did pan out. But they make the trade for Alvarez from the Dodgers when he's just a teenager, right? Mm-hmm. You can't project that one out. You can hope, but something like that. And then the White Sox have hit on a couple rookies this year, have been absolutely huge. The Braves, when they stripped it down 10 years ago, they traded Shelby Miller for Dansby Swanson.
0: Yeah.
1: Like, they somehow fleeced the Diamondbacks into that one, so that's a huge get. And then you get a Ronald Acuna signing and stuff like that. And, yeah, they've never even tried to strip it down, really. And they've kind of, I guess you could say they've gone for it a few times, right, with some big signings, all the way back to the A-Rod signing. They've at least tried to spend money, so that's somewhat trying to win. But, yeah, they've never completely just said, we need to start over. We need to start from scratch.
0: Yeah. The team, if you look at it, they're, other than Sebastian Walcott, they've got nothing of desire that anybody else wants in their minor league system. There's nobody that they're really looking at thinking, oh man, that's a guy I want. If you look at their last few first round draft picks, and this year they took a pitcher, which is okay. Last year they took Gavin Fine and they turned him into Mackenzie Gore, him and like four friends.
1: Mm-hmm.
0: And now Fine is one of the top prospects in the Nationals system. And so you're like, okay, well, they can draft a first-round draft pick because Malcolm Moore is probably a year and a half away from making his debut as the Texas Rangers catcher. Then you have Langford, Rocker, Leiter. A couple years past that, was it 2018 or 2019? That's when they drafted Young.
1: Mm-hmm.
0: So a lot of the talent that they've drafted in their first rounds has made it to the major team, major league roster. But of everybody else, the free agent signings and stuff like that, there's nothing that's really popping out that's making. Evan Carter is a platoon player at this point in his career. But he was like the fifth round pick in 2020 when they only had five rounds. So the fact is that this team, there's no real direction of what they're doing. And it starts at the top with CY. We give them a lot of credit for 2023, but since then, like, what have they produced for this team?
1: Right, and those are all of his decisions.
0: Yeah.
1: Since then.
0: Some of the trades that they've made, yes, you want to keep the window open because it is kind of open, but it's right now being held up by a really shaky, thin twig that's about to just snap. And you've got so much weight on that window that's just going to bring it down with players that are basically on the verge of not being in their prime anymore, that are older, that have massive contracts, that are just a major albatross on you because you can't move them. We saw that at the trade deadline. You wanted to move Jacob DeGrom, and he was wanted by your Braves.
1: Mm-hmm.
0: But he didn't want to leave here because as the great Sean Bass of the Sweet Spot says, they like driving their trucks. They like not having any pressure on them.
1: Right, and it's also a tough decision to make in a 24-hour window.
0: Yeah.
1: If if it came down to just that day itself, you know, most guys are not just going to want to up and leave for a couple months or, you know, and then figure it out in the off season. That's a lot of those moves are in the off season. And to your point, a couple points, the future window or windows of this team really do hinge on those three guys that you mentioned, Langford, Leiter, and Rocker, because those were your top draft picks. That was your accidental rebuild because you got such high picks those years.
0: Three years in a row.
1: Yeah. What, Leiter was two, Langford
0: was three, four.
1: Four. Okay, two, three, and four.
0: Yep.
1: Rocker was three. Yeah, so those three guys have to pan out and be major contributors for you down the road. And Langford looks hurt right now. Leiter is hurt. Rocker has had Tommy John. It hasn't really panned out in any aspect. Now there's still plenty of time, but those three have to be some of your staples going forward. And I did mention with Will last week, you know, see why, like, he should be on the hot seat.
0: Yeah.
1: He should absolutely be on the hot seat because, like, you may have just mentioned it, John Daniels, you know, that was partially his team in 23. He made a lot of those moves. A lot of those guys were his guys.
0: I mean, if you look at it, because in 23, that's when CY took over. And yes, they were able to bring in, like, they got Eovaldi and they got DeGrom.
1: Right. Those were his moves.
0: Those were his moves. But Daniels had left him with Seager and Simeon.
1: Right.
0: And John Gray and Josh Young. Because John Gray played a pivotal part in that team, especially when it got to the World Series. He had a great game. Was it game three or four in the World Series where he came in? But the fact that CY has become his team. He still has remnants of the John Daniels.
1: Yeah, I mean, but this is his chance to find a way around it if it's not working out.
0: Jack Leiter and Rocker. I mean, Rocker or CY was here when they drafted Rocker because he was the assistant GM then. Or was he assistant GM? He was with the franchise.
1: CY?
0: Yeah.
1: Yeah, basically. Yeah. He was the assistant. Yeah.
0: The fact that John Daniels and Chris Woodward basically took this team down and they couldn't win anything. And that's why they got really good draft picks. And they invested a lot of money and then they invested even more money in the pitching the next season. They did the offense and then they did the pitching. And that's, I really feel like in the past couple of years with CY, he's focused so much on the pitching side that he's neglected the offense. And we're seeing the struggles of a lackluster offense now. Pete Alonso was out there this last offseason. You could have outbid the Baltimore Orioles for him. Now he's miserable in Baltimore losing baseball games.
1: But they also didn't because they were like $200,000 over the salary or the tax.
0: They were.
1: They were bare, which in MLB is pennies.
0: Yeah.
1: That is pennies in MLB. And that's just, and it's the Merrill Kelly trade.
0: Yeah.
1: That put him over. And otherwise that tax would have reset. And you can go get a Pete Alonso. You can go and make a huge move.
0: I can't remember the name of the prospect that they sent three prospects to get Merrill Kelly. And one of them is actually pitching for the Diamondbacks this season.
1: Yeah.
0: And I can't remember his name.
1: I don't either.
0: But the fact is that Merrill Kelly's also pitching for the Diamondbacks this season. So
1: not well, but he is.
0: He was okay when he was here. He didn't make the needle move very much.
1: And I think because CY promised so much, not that he was guaranteeing winning, but that he wanted to win so badly, he's not going the tear it down route. He wants to do his best to try to win again, even if it doesn't mean making a move at the deadline, but he didn't sell either.
0: Yeah.
1: So he's found himself in the middle of wanting to win so badly he doesn't want to tear it down, but he knows the team probably doesn't have it in him. But he's like, well, but what if? What if we make that run again? Or what if something clicks at the right time? And I think that's kind of what he's clinging to. And I looked at it today. The ERA this year for the Rangers, we consider a good pitching team because of last year. And I think that's just kind of lingering in our head too much. They're 20th in team ERA.
0: Yeah, no, there's the starting pitching this season is not what it was last year.
1: Starters are 16th.
0: Yeah.
1: In starter ERA. And then for offense, in 2023, you were third, obviously. 24, 18th. 25, you were 22nd. And this year, you're 24th. So you're slowly finding your way to the bottom.
0: Yeah.
1: Just barely. So both aspects are getting worse, and I think I said it last week, I'm not opposed to a change after the season and in the front office and just kind of getting a fresh view of everything of where do we want to go. I want somebody to say, yeah, we're going to go this way or this way, and it's probably going to be towards the bottom, and figuring out what to do with aging contracts, getting them out, get the farm system going a little bit, and just figuring out what you can do in the future. And plus, there's the lockout looming, so there's a lot going on. Mm-hmm. But yeah, I think he should be more on the hot seat than he actually is. I think he'll be back, but I'm not sure I would want him back.
0: I think like C. Wise needs to be on the hot seat. The president, well, he's the president of the team too. So
1: he's that honcho.
0: Yeah, I mean the fact that this franchise has really kind of mishandled what an open window is for a playoff contention or a contending team, but they've also messed up so much stuff off the field. We have the whole buzzer thing. I mean, even the Neil Liebman's no longer with the franchise.
1: It's not a coincidence.
0: Yeah, I mean, there's so much mishandling and no communications about any of it.
1: Yeah, the Seager Semien whatever rift.
0: Yeah, that we don't know what happened there.
1: Even if it was tiny.
0: The fact that this franchise puts nothing out there. Say what you will about the Dallas Cowboys, but you know what's happening, and you know what they are. You know what Jerry Jones is. We have no idea, except for we all think that Ray Davis is just a very scary skeleton that doesn't want to spend money. And because he doesn't share any information.
1: Yeah, there's two things that I go back to when I think about this team and why I'm so confused. One, Jock Peterson had a comment last year where, you know, he's testing out the bats. What are they called? The weird barreled bats.
0: Oh, yeah. The submarine? Oh, no. Torpedo.
1: Torpedo bats. Yeah. He was testing those out, and he was just kind of made an off comment like, yeah, nobody here wants to talk bats. You know, like, he wants to talk about it. So he's like, hey, what do you think? How's it working for you? He's like, nobody wants to talk bats, which then leads me to the Kevin Pillar comments about the locker room. He's like, man, they just weren't as tight as I thought they would be. Not that it was bad, but they just weren't super tight as a unit, and I just go back to those two things, and maybe that's a culture thing. I don't really know where to pin it to, but I go back to those little comments and little tidbits because we see it on the field. We see something's wrong, but you never know what's going on behind the scenes or between the ears.
0: Yeah. 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That's Tyler Tipsheet Samson. I'm Jason Killer Kellison. Coming up next, we're going to talk about the week that's coming up for your Texas Rangers.
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1: And welcome back to the third and final segment of Rangers Ranch with Tyler Tipsheet Samson. I'm Jason Kilder-Kellison here on 96.7, 1310, The Ticket. Time to talk about the week that's coming up for your Texas Rangers. And who's your favorite athletic this season? Who's your favorite A that's playing right now, that's going to be playing this weekend?
2: Right now, Dennis Eckersley? Is he an option?
1: No, I don't. Is he even alive?
2: Oh, Barry Zito?
1: Did I just kill Dennis Eckersley?
2: No, I'm pretty sure he's alive.
1: Okay. Yeah, Barry Zito is alive, but he's not been playing for a long time.
2: I'm trying to think of all the Moneyball guys.
1: Oh, yeah.
2: David Justice, he's still around?
1: No.
2: Okay. He's not. Well, those are my favorite A's right now.
1: Well, I mean, you got a former Ranger A favorite you can root for. You can root for Jonah Heim.
2: I'm sure he'll have plenty of big hits.
1: Especially against the Rangers.
2: I'm sure he'll have plenty.
1: We joke, but there is nobody on the Athletics that... But you know what? They'll still frustrate the Rangers.
2: No doubt. Both sides of the ball.
1: Yeah.
2: Because they have pitchers going that should easily give up 3, 4, 5 runs and will probably pitch the game of their life.
1: Yeah. Between Jump, Ginn, and Lopez.
2: Jump.
1: Now, we do get to see Gore and Bradford. It's kind of cool having two lefties back-to-back. I really enjoy that.
2: Yeah, we didn't have two lefties in the rotation, really, let alone back-to-back.
1: We started with Corbin and Bradford last season.
2: Oh, yeah, forget about Patrick. Stop bringing up Patrick Corbin. Just stop. I moved past it. I've made peace with it. Got other demons to conquer this year.
1: I enjoy the kicks to the groin that the Patrick Corbin fans give you.
2: Yeah, well, we'll get to his old squad in a minute.
1: Okay. Well, we get three games against Sacramento. And nicely, they do get a getaway day on Sunday. So unlike Anaheim, which makes them play all late, they get to play in the sunlight, which is probably not the best thing in Sacramento, because it wasn't the last time they were there and the wind was so bad it was in the afternoon.
2: Yeah, that was the weird Langford couldn't judge the ball, and then they actually won it in the ninth. They had to take the lead in the ninth and won it there.
1: Didn't Berger drop one too?
2: Oh, yeah. It was a really windy game. He's still struggling with balls in the air, by the way.
1: Yeah.
2: It's not great, but yes, it was super windy. I think that was the final game, and yeah, that was during the day. Yeah, that was an interesting game. That one of their few comebacks that they actually finished off.
1: Yeah, it was early in the season, too, so it felt really good.
2: I'm sure it'll be windy again, because that ball flies out there, and you mix the wind, the stadium, and bad pitchers. It's just the perfect way to score some runs,
1: if
2: you can score runs.
1: Then after that, we get to come home. The Rangers, after their 7-game road trip, get to come back to Texas for 6 games. They get the Washington Nationals, and then the Anaheim's back in town. Now, the nice thing is the Thursday game against the Nationals is on FS1, so a lot of people can actually see the game because FS1 works, unlike the app that the Rangers are on. And then Apple TV has the Friday night game, so you can see both of those games without really any issue. If you have Apple TV, you'll be fine.
2: It's two more series you got to win.
1: You got to win.
2: You have to. You have no choice.
1: You got to win.
2: Well, why are you always jumping ahead?
1: Because I am.
2: You love jumping ahead next week.
1: I'm tired of talking
2: about the Angels.
1: I'm just tired of
2: losing to them, and you're already trying to jump ahead to the next losing series against the Angels.
1: Because I'm all about redemption, and I think this team can redeem themselves.
2: Well, let's take care of the worst team in baseball first. Then we'll take care of another really bad team who's not as bad because their record doesn't show it, but the Nationals traded away quite a bit.
1: Yeah.
2: And James Wood is also on the injured list. So really the Nationals are throwing out a lot of AAA guys, it seems, because they were 55-53 just a few weeks ago, right before the deadline. And since then, they're 4-10.
1: Yeah, well, I think unlike our franchise, they saw their writing on the wall, and they're like, look, we ain't doing anything. Let's stock up and basically just make sure that our team in the future is going to be good to go. And we got a couple expiring people we can move on and improve our team.
2: They traded two lineup guys in Meade and Garcia, but Wood and C.J. Abrams, I love James Wood.
1: Yeah.
2: I love that guy so much. I'm very upset he's in the Braves division. But he is so good. And Abrams, when he's not committing errors, he's like a – kind of reminds me of Marcus Semien early on. A lot of errors at short, but he's hitting the ball, man. And he's actually a way better hitter than Semien was at this age.
1: Yeah.
2: Was he at 29? Right, at his age now. 29 home runs, I think he has. I mean, he's going to be way over 100 RBIs.
1: C.J. Abrams is a really fun player to watch.
2: He's also a weird player, too. He got suspended at the end of the season maybe 2 years ago by the team.
1: Huh.
2: I forget what he did exactly. It was like a team rule thing. I don't know, but he's kind of had weird moments that probably shouldn't have, whether it's on the field or off the field. Nothing like too drastic or illegal, nothing like that, but just, you know, team rule violations type stuff.
1: Yeah.
2: But yeah, he's also a guy you want to hit the ball to in the field a little bit. But at the plate, man, he's the real deal. But yeah, they're first in runs this year. That's not the kind of lineup they're going to show against the Rangers. And they're 28th in runs against. So a team you can get. And the A's, their last 45 games, they are 9-36.
1: Oh my God.
2: Is that bad?
1: That's how you tank.
2: They were 38-38. Well, they're not even tanking. They're just hurt. 38-38, so they lost 38 games in their first, however many, that is 76, and they've lost 36 in their last 45.
1: Langeliers, how long has he been out?
2: Weeks, maybe a month, and he's out for the year.
1: Yeah,
2: I love that guy, too.
1: Yeah, he feasts on Ranger pitching.
2: No doubt.
1: But, so, I'm trying to see, yeah, he's been out since July 28th, at least, and he still leads their team in almost all their offensive stats.
2: And he probably will by the end of the year.
1: Yeah, like he leads in average, home runs, hits, ops. Like he is, man.
2: Between him out, Nick Kurtz, Brent Rooker, and then James Wood with the Nationals, plus all the Nationals trades, you have to take advantage. It's like playing the Giants again right after the deadline. They're all gone.
1: You should go on a long winning streak. If you want to have a chance to pass the Astros, you've got to take five of these next six games.
2: Right. You got to have bulk wins where you're winning 9 of 11, you know, or 8 of 10, those types of runs. You don't have to win 8 in a row, but you do need to bulk them together.
1: And you need a big enough win that you're not blowing through your bullpen, too.
2: See, and that was the other thing about last week is that Seager home run against Baltimore. I was like, okay, they save Lats because he had to go long the night before, but then they come out in game three and just come out flat and it's over before you even start. So, to your point, yes, get a big win. Don't have to use Lats.
1: Mm-hmm.
2: Maybe it pans out the next day if you can come out sharp again, but we've seen that's not really their style is to stack days together, good or bad, really. Because I was ready to write them off after that San Francisco loss, and they proceeded to win the next two, or four, I guess it was. But just you absolutely have to beat the A's and the Nationals. You have to.
1: If you get a couple games in a row and you're up really comfortable, definitely you still need to pitch Lats, because we've seen him when he's gone five or six days without getting out there. That he's really rusty. So you got to keep that

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1: That's as close as I'll ever get to saying you gotta sweep one. This is also as close as I'll say you gotta, but you need to, because if you're the Astros, man, the way they won their game the other day, I forget who they just played.
2: The Giants.
1: They had two errors in one inning, and that was all they needed to win 2-1.
2: Yeah.
1: There was a pitcher error. I can't remember the first error. And then it was a shortstop. They had a play by Adames where he lobs a throw to second on an easy double play ball. They can't turn it. Mm-hmm. They miss it by a half second. I swear he needs to be looked at. I swear he has money on that game. That was the weirdest throw I've ever seen by a shortstop to second base. And the very next batter hits one to left, and it goes off the left fielder's glove while standing still.
2: Yeah. And then on top of that, so the Rangers are playing Oakland and Washington. Meanwhile, the Astros are hosting Seattle and Anaheim in Sacramento, the Athletics.
1: Great.
2: They've got nine games against bunkmates. But that being said, they've got Kirby, Wu, and Hancock all going against them in the Seattle series. So actually, I feel like that Seattle series, depending on how they come out, could be a really tough one. But then the Astros have done well against the West. They played poorly against everybody else, but they've done well against the West.
1: Yeah, because the Angels handed them a couple games a few weeks ago.
2: Yeah.
1: So that didn't help. And then Seattle's coming in with a 6-game losing streak. That doesn't help. And then you just get the A's because the A's are the A's.
2: And also getting a 9-game homestand is really nice. The Rangers would love to have one of those.
1: Oh, all those are at home for the Astros?
2: Yeah, they're all home.
1: Yeah, wow.
2: And then they go, after the Athletics, they go up to New York for both series. They play the Mets and the Yankees back-to-back. Okay. So it's like they don't really have to move anywhere. They stay at the same hotel the entire time.
1: Then I'll take a play out of your playbook and the long playbook and say that these next nine games, I'll go ahead and look over to those next nine versus the Astros nine. Yeah, you have to win these series because they're probably going to win theirs.
2: Yeah. So if you want to keep up and possibly take over, you've got to, I mean, of the next nine, you've got to win seven of the nine.
1: I'd agree. No less than six for sure.
2: Yeah, you got to take two out of each series. Yeah. Because then you're going to Chicago after that and Milwaukee.
1: Could get away quick if they don't.
2: Yep. Well, you've been listening to Rangers Ranch here on 96.7 1310 The Ticket. That is Tip Sheet. I'm Killer. We appreciate you guys listening in today, and let's go get some wins.
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2: All right, we are back. Thanks, Craig. We're live at Ticket Fight Night. Let's see.
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2: Our bout sponsor tonight is A1 Locksmith Security and Sales. And, of course, the official beer is Community Beer Company. We are ready for fight number four. Fight number four is underway. The boxers are entering the ring. This is a hardline versus an invasion fight in which the hardline tries to get off the schneid. We are 0-2. The invasion is 0-1, right?
4: Oh, yes, we're 0-1.
2: Okay.
4: Dude, our fighter got hurt. Dude. Let's go. Razor Ramon.
2: We got a couple of 40-year-olds here right on the edge of, being eliminated. Trey Shipman and Ramon Rodriguez.
4: Razor Ramon Rodriguez.
2: Razor Ramon Rodriguez. Let's throw it in to Mark Elfenbein in the center square.
5: Thank you so much, Corby. Ladies and gentlemen, ready for fight number four of the evening. Introducing first.
6: Ramon. Thank you.
5: Representing the hardline, ladies and gentlemen, in the red corner, he's 5'8", 175 pounds, 41 years of age, claims he's an incredible athlete and his dad was a boxer. Ladies and gentlemen, wear the beige trunks with no socks. It is Trey Shipman. Shipman representing the hardline. And in the blue corner, representing the invasion. He's 5'11", 180 pounds, 40 years of age, wearing the red, white, and blue trunks. He's an expert on street fighting. Ladies and gentlemen, Ramon Rodriguez. Rodriguez.
4: Don't say his name like that.
5: 3 1-minute rounds.
2: All right, let's throw it down to our ring announcers. We have Dave Lane in the red corner.
3: Oh, we just did throw it.
7: All right, I am with Trey Shipman representing the hardline. Trey says you're a former athlete. What type of athletic endeavor are we talking?
8: I mean, if we're being honest, name it. But actually, what? My grandfather was the boxer. My dad was the bull rider. I'm the 68-inch revolution.
2: Whoa!
3: Okay.
7: Did your grandpa ever whoop your ass?
8: He could have. Probably still could. He's no longer with us.
7: Does he have any belts at home?
3: He's dead.
8: Just the ones that he whipped me with.
7: Oh, okay. Did you ever have to pick your own Switch?
8: No.
3: I don't like Nintendo.
8: We don't fall that way.
7: All right. Well, good luck. Please, please, God, we need a win.
2: We do. We do. Our opponent tonight is representing the invasion. Let's go down to Donovan Lewis.
9: Thank you, Corby. I am with Razor Ramon Rodriguez. Razor, how are we feeling tonight, sir?
10: Working my inner butterbean, baby.
9: So what's the strategy? I saw my man just run into the corner of the ring and just throw himself in there. How are you going to take him down tonight?
10: Just a quick 1-2.
9: Just a quick 1-2. Did you hear that?
4: I like that.
9: Let's go.
4: We need to win.
2: 1-2.
4: We need to win.
2: Indeed. Lawrence Cole brings the fighters to the center of the ring as we prepare for the fight between Trey and Razor Ramon.
3: Are we being pranked?
2: I don't know, Bob.
4: Look at this guy. He's wearing boxing shorts? Shoes.
7: By the way, our hardline fighter has a QR code on the back of his shirt.
2: I love it. Did you scan it?
7: No, I didn't scan it.
4: Great. Why is wearing on cloud?
7: I'm afraid to.
3: Wait, whose fighter is the much bigger one?
4: That's the hardline.
2: No, that's the invasion.
4: The invasion is the American.
2: All right, here, we're up.
4: Oh, this fight, look at this.
3: How does every hardline fighter 80% of the other one?
2: All right, Razor Ramon with the early lead here with a couple of punches, but our boy Trey is still hanging in there. Bunched up at the center of the screen, and Trey with a left hook.
3: The small guy is fighting.
2: With a left hook right to the jaw, and an uppercut that misses. Oh, my God. Here comes Razor.
4: Cutting him up.
2: He's pinning him right against the ropes, but he backs him away.
3: Oh, my God. These guys are slugging it out.
4: Razor.
2: Boy, this is Hagler Hearns from 85.
7: Trey is having issues with his helmet. We're going to have to get that fixed.
4: Yeah,
2: we are.
4: That's what happens when you get pummeled in the head over and over.
3: All right, we got a timeout here so they can fix the headgear
2: of the
3: hardline fighter.
2: Very close fight so far, though. Probably,
4: but America is winning.
2: I don't know if America's winning. Yeah, I think it's a very close fight.
3: This is so cheap the way the Sweet Spot is dressing all of their athletes in red, white, and blue.
9: No, he's our fighter, Gordon.
3: Oh.
4: They're not the same show,
6: okay.
4: Gordon.
6: It's the other midday show.
2: That's close. All right, back.
3: Why was that tiny
2: here we
3: Donnie?
2: Go. A right by Razor. Fending him off with his length.
4: Oh, dear.
2: Oh, a right cross to the head.
4: Man, he is
2: from
4: one
2: Razor.
4: Punch away from ending this.
2: He is. It looks like Trey is reaching.
4: Look at America
2: reaching,
4: just standing
2: trying.
4: In there controlling the fight.
3: Oh, America just is scoring.
2: Oh, oh
3: that
2: a vicious
3: was
2: right
3: on the chin
2: from Razor Ramon.
3: The hard
2: and a left
3: line.
2: Cross and a right cross from Razor Ramon. He's working the body now.
4: Is he bleeding?
6: Just get to round two. Just get to
2: okay.
6: round two.
2: Okay.
3: Round two.
2: Okay.
3: Round two. Trey. Round two.
4: Our guy has not been knocked out.
2: With a very, very, very facetious chant from the crowd as we get our first fight to round number two. The fingers are held up in the air for round number two. This is what America wanted.
4: Incredible.
2: This is boxing.
4: Trey is taking a beating.
9: I think we should all join in and just yell, Razor, Razor, Razor.
2: No.
6: Man, the ring girls were like, what are we even here for? There's no ring. There's no rounds.
4: Look at that. Your guy, they're teaching him how to box right now in the corner.
2: That's not what they're doing.
7: Well, Trey retreated to his corner and his nose was bloodied, fellas. Yeah.
2: Oh, really? We have blood? We have blood. We have blood.
4: That's fantastic.
7: I think they borrowed a tampon from one of the ring girls and shoved it in his nostril.
2: What is happening?
4: Hey, Dave!
9: Dave!
4: Did they get tested?
2: What is...
4: Is that how Donnie got from Magic Johnson?
2: No, it's not. Don't believe the rumors. All right. Round two about to be underway. Trey, see if he can pick things up. Razor Ramon squaring up in the middle of the ring. And a right cross right to the head of Trey. And a left. He's backed him up against the ropes.
4: Oh, he is pummeling him.
2: Razor Ramon from the Invasion is owning this fight. Another left or right. He's backing him up. Oh, my God. Is the fight over? Is the fight over?
3: Cole separated them.
4: Throw in the towel.
2: He says
3: back. Go to the neutral corner.
4: Oh, my God.
9: That is a
3: standing eight count.
4: There is blood pouring from his face.
2: He gathers them to the round. Are we done? Oh my God. Go to your corner.
3: They're checking on Horny.
4: They got to call this.
3: They got the doctor over. The doctor's looking at his bloody nose.
4: He's about to get Apollo Creed.
2: Why did you call him Horny?
7: I think they may need a pad this time.
4: Oh, my God.
2: Trey, the hardline fighter, is motioning to the crowd saying, I want more. I want more.
4: My goodness. Look at the face.
2: Lawrence Cole giving directives. It looks to me like this fight's going to continue.
4: God, his face looks like ground chuck meat.
3: Ground chuck meat.
2: Razor Ramon in the corner, waiting patiently, bobbing his head. Doing the Ali shuffle as the discussion continues.
3: Boy, this is
2: with the fight doctor, Ferdy Pacheco, and Lawrence Cole. And are they going to? They're going to allow this to fight.
4: Oh, my God.
3: Okay, here we go.
2: It's back on.
4: He's got nothing left.
3: They're fighting. They're punching. They're punching each other.
2: Razor's got it. Trey!
4: Oh, God!
2: No!
4: They're in the towel!
2: Trey with a right hook to the head!
4: They're in the towel!
2: But Razor Ramon is...
3: A couple shots for ice.
2: Razor Ramon is...
4: Oh, he's going to the body
2: leading.
4: Now. He's going to break a rib.
2: But Trey will not give up.
6: Let's get to round three. Get to round three.
4: Oh, right in the kidney.
3: All right, round three!
4: Oh,
9: that is a victory for the hardline!
4: My
9: round
4: God!
9: Three.
3: This is like Rocky. God. It's just about going the distance at this point.
4: The resolve in your fighter, this is impressive.
2: It is going the distance, Gordon.
4: Refuses to give up.
6: I'll tell you what, that Trey.
2: He's a fighter.
6: He's a fighter.
2: Yep. He's a
7: he
2: battler.
7: He is definitely making the hardline proud. He is fighting against the odds right now.
9: Well, he's
4: incredible.
9: Losing his fight. I know that much.
4: He's losing.
7: Those are the odds he's fighting against,
3: well,
7: Donnie.
3: Bob keeps commenting on the ring.
7: Razor
2: hey,
7: Ramon
2: Dave.
7: Dominating
2: Dave,
7: fight.
2: Get that moneymaker in his face and see if it inspires him.
4: I mean, again, your guy is being taught how to box right now in the corner. This is incredible.
6: It would be nice if we had the same size fighter.
4: But Captain America is absolutely
2: dominant.
4: What
2: kind of scam is running here?
6: What if the last guy that knocked out our last guy?
7: Hey, Donnie, is that your favorite ring girl?
4: Man.
3: Yes. Donnie can't handle it.
2: All right, here we go.
3: Charles.
2: Round three.
4: All right, the little
2: they
4: engine
2: square up
4: could.
2: In the middle.
4: Here
2: Trey
4: he is.
2: Sizing him up for one, maybe miracle punch.
4: Oh,
2: Razor
4: he's
2: Ramon.
4: Dizzy.
2: With a right and a left and a right and a left. He backs Trey up in the corner. Is this going to be it? Is this going to be it?
3: Repeated shots in the face.
4: There's just blood everywhere.
2: Trey,
3: he's landing
2: Trey,
3: you.
2: Trey with wild swings, but Razor says no. Backs him up in the other corner now, but Trey won't quit.
4: Trey's going to have to get a
3: knockout.
2: Trey
3: hit him hard.
2: Trey went hard. He knocks the headgear sideways off the taller
3: Look
2: Razor Ramon.
3: That's good.
11: Other nostril is bloody.
2: This is not over. Let's go.
3: Rocky making the comeback.
4: This is amazing.
3: Excellent.
4: It's like
2: back
4: Rudy.
2: Back to the ring. Trey has got him sized
3: can
2: up, and will he finish
3: him?
2: There's blood everywhere.
4: Oh, my God. Look at the blood.
6: Get him, Trey.
4: Look at the blood on his face.
3: Hang in there, Trey. Go the distance, man.
4: It's like a tomato exploded on him.
3: Oh, he did it.
4: We survived.
3: Oh, my God. He made it.
2: Final punch was a right hook from Razor Ramon right to the kisser.
4: That's incredible.
2: There is blood everywhere.
4: Blood is dripping onto the canvas.
2: We are already hearing this is the fight of the century.
4: Wow.
2: Give it up, P1s. Give it up for Trey and Razor Ramon.
4: This is no contest. What it's obvious who has won this fight.
2: What an incredible event. It doesn't even matter who won.
4: Incredible. The heart of Rudy.
2: Let's throw it to Mark Elfenbein.
4: The little engine who could refuse to die.
5: Ladies and Native. Gentlemen, first of all, let's celebrate. We got to fight past one round. Oh, yeah. All right, P1s, you know how it works. I'm going to mention the fighter in the corner and who they're representing, and your applause dictates who wins. First, representing the invasion, Ramon Rodriguez.
4: Oh, that is overwhelming thunder.
5: A game son of a bitch from the hard line, Trey Shipman.
4: Whoa. Oh. Wow.
3: That was clearly Trey Shipman.
4: Whoa. Obvious.
5: Okay,
4: you won that fight.
5: Okay. Hey, right there. Your winner by unanimous decision from
3: unanimous.
5: The P1s.
3: Unanimous?
5: Is
3: what?
5: The invasions.
4: Yes, there it is.
5: Rodriguez.
3: Boo.
5: Rodriguez.
4: Champion.
3: That is bogus.
4: Champion.
3: Unanimous by the P1s.
2: Let's go down to Dave Lane, who is in the ring with the runner-up, Trey.
7: Trey, man, you made us so proud. Not only did you go the distance, but you almost turned the tide there in round three.
8: I lied about the athletic ability. That was 100% heart.
4: Wow.
8: I'm Rudy to the core.
3: Yes.
8: And P1s, help me out here. We can do what they do, but they can't do what we do!
3: Yes! Freedom!
7: Have you ever...
3: We got a fight here in the crowd. What the heck's going on? Hey, hold on.
7: Security.
4: Saw that coming.
3: Hey.
7: Only Good fighting Lord. In the ring, yeah. fellas. Only fighting in the ring.
3: What the hell's going on? We had two people in the audience just going at it. One of them down on the ground. Another guy starting to kick him. This is, I tell you, Bob, tensions are at an all-time high.
4: No, he needs to get out of here.
6: We don't.
4: Him right there.
6: We don't kick.
7: All right, let's get back to Trey here in the ring as the security sorts that out.
2: Holy crap.
7: Trey, have you ever seen this much of your own blood?
8: It's been a minute. It's been a minute, but I got two under two, so I'm sure it's coming.
7: And you've got the QR code on your back. It says His Glory. I guess you are fighting for more than just the hard line today.
8: Jesus absolutely changes everything. He's the only reason I'm still standing here today. Glory is all to him.
7: Congratulations, Trey. You're tremendous.
2: Let's go to Donovan Lewis with the winner, Ramon.
9: Razor Ramon, you represented. Who the hell is Razor Ramon? Razor, you represented the invasion well. Tell me about your strategy going into this fight.
10: Let him fly, baby. Let him fly.
12: Ask Aaron, him what he accomplished
9: you,
12: in his term.
9: You threw a couple of really big haymakers. How did you get through this?
10: Just a lot of running.
9: That's one win for the invasion, baby. Let's do this. Raise up Ramon.
2: There you go. Thank you very much, Donovan Lewis. What an event that was for fight number four.
4: What a
2: Everybody
4: fight.
2: Wins, but especially Razor Ramon and the invasion. Congratulations. Let's move on to fight number five here in just a second between Dean Davis and Brian Koontz, Gordon. Brian
3: Yes, it's
2: Koontz.
3: Pronounced Koontz.
4: Okay, Dean's brother.
3: Oh, that's Razor Ramon's wife. Good job.
2: All right, that's all next and next.
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1: Five. This is a fight between a Muser's fighter, Brian, and a Sweet Spot fighter, Dion. And I'm joined here for this fight in the press box by Gordon Keith. Good to see you.
2: Thank you so much, Craig. It's such a pleasure to be here. I tell you, I'm so glad that we had one fight go the distance. It was fantastic.
1: Yes. And also by Sean Bass. Hi, Sean.
3: Junior, it's always good to broadcast with you.
1: Why don't we meet our fighters? Let's go into the ring and our ring announcer, Mark Elfenbein.
4: Thanks so much, Miller Man. Ladies and gentlemen, getting ready for fight number five. As we wait our fighters to come in the ring.
2: Whoa. They're working it furiously.
3: How long do you have to wait?
4: Representing the Sweet Spot in the red corner, he's 5'10", weighing 176 pounds, 26 years of age, wearing the red trunks. Ladies and gentlemen, the Sweet Spot's Dion Davis. Davis.
2: He goes by D-Nasty.
4: And his opponent, representing the Musers.
2: Oh, yeah.
4: In the blue corner, he's 5'9", 165 pounds, 30 years of age. He's wearing the black trunks and has absolutely, unequivocally no experience at all. It is Brian Kuntz. Kuntz. Three one-minute rounds.
1: Now, they're not booing. They're saying Kuntz. And why don't we meet the Musers fighter to the ring in George Denner.
5: Thank you, Craig. Here with Brian Kuntz, Byron Nelson High School, a baseball player. How you feel tonight?
6: Feeling dangerous.
5: Oh, yeah. That's what I like to hear.
2: That's the most bold thing I've ever heard.
5: All right, you're also a Texas Tech Red Raider. Who are you fighting for tonight?
6: I'm fighting for Brandon Thorsby.
2: Oh, my
5: God. He says that's still his quarterback. That's still his quarterback.
2: Stolen.
1: All right, thank you, George. Now let's go to the Sweet Spot corner and meet their fighter, David Minor.
7: Thank you, Craig. I am here with Dion Davis. Dion, you walk in, you're feeling comfortable. You look focused. How you feeling going into this one?
8: Hey, man, let's do it.
7: Do it. Okay,
2: oh,
7: hey,
2: yeah.
7: Your opponent said he's feeling dangerous. What do you feel about him?
8: We both dangerous.
2: Oh.
7: We got two dangerous men in the ring, the Sweet Spot, looking to make it 3-0. Let's go.
1: All right, thank you, David. Field & Stream magazine calls this the night of the year in the sweet science. And I would have to agree.
2: When did that get published?
1: We are halfway through the card. 10 fights. This is number 5. Lawrence Cole is giving them their final instructions in the ring. I can't wait for this one, guys.
2: What's our fighter's name?
5: Again, like our guy, Brian Kuntz. A Texas Tech Red Raider.
1: Against Dion Davis.
3: And Dion, the youngest fighter in the field tonight.
5: D-Nasty.
1: Yes,
2: oh,
1: he is
2: fast.
1: 8 years old.
2: Oh, my gosh, he's fast.
1: All right, we are underway, and they're kind of sizing each other up.
2: Look how fast he moves.
3: Ooh, rights and lefts by Dion.
1: Brian is pursuing, but Dion is throwing more punches. There he lands a couple.
2: But Kuntz is close.
3: A left hand from Dion.
2: Kuntz is being very protective.
1: These two look like they know what they're doing.
2: They do. Now, Kuntz is a little sloppy.
1: He is.
5: All right.
1: He's kind of getting it together now. Meanwhile, Davis has probably thrown more punches, but neither really landing anything right
2: nobody's
1: now.
2: Nobody's landed anything. Oh, jeez.
1: There's a right hand that misses by Davis. Now he goes to the body. Now he works the head.
3: Now he works the body.
1: What a flurry of punches by Davis.
3: Oh, lightning quick by Dion.
1: Trying to come back is Kuntz. He's pushed him into the corner. And now that's the end of the first round.
3: Good action.
1: I don't know who to give that round to.
2: I don't know either.
3: I think we all won there.
5: They may have gotten us there.
1: Yeah. I might have given a slight edge to Davis, the Sweet Spot fighter.
5: Yeah.
2: Now, well, I noticed Brian is pretty sweaty, so.
1: Yes. What are you?
5: Easy. You don't need a standing eight count.
1: What are you setting up here?
2: Nothing. What are you talking about? He's pretty wet.
1: You can't handle his last name.
2: I don't even remember his last name. I just know him as Brian.
3: Did he come to the ring in a hood? Did I see that?
7: Brian looks like he's getting his shoulder worked on.
5: in the dead corner. He is,
9: I'm afraid so.
2: A literal hook.
10: Oh, no, another shoulder.
1: Why do we have so many shoulder injuries at Fight Night? 2 years ago, two fighters threw their shoulder out. Tonight, we've already had one. Is it because they're not trained like real fighters?
10: The Sweet Spot Research and Develop Team, we've...
5: Hey, you want to hear from one of the
1: fighters?
5: We'll do it next time.
10: We're undefeated so far.
1: All right, round two is underway. Oh, and a looked like off-balance move by Davis. He fell back, but now he's against the ropes, and Kuntz is hammering Davis.
2: Oh, look at that. Pounded by Kuntz.
1: Davis worked his way out of it, though. They're back in the middle of the ring. A right by Kuntz lands. Now a right to the body. And Dion's, now Lawrence Cole's got to break him up.
10: Dion cannot get inside of Kuntz.
1: All right, now Sean can't handle his last name.
2: What do you mean?
10: Well, he's playing a lot of defense.
1: There's a left and a right on the left, and now a right hook by Kuntz up against the ropes. Davis, and now they both look like they're running out of gas. Yeah.
2: What they do?
1: They're kind of doing a slow drunk dance.
5: Out of steam.
10: A lot of energy in round one, not so much in round two.
1: There's a jab by Davis. Kuntz, a combination to the head, then a combination to the torso.
2: Look at
1: and
2: this.
1: Now they're
2: these
1: both
2: guys,
1: looking drunk again.
2: They are. And,
1: and that is the end of the second round.
2: That Kuntz from behind, too. I noticed there were a few rabbits.
1: Okay. Yes, I think I saw that. Well, I don't know who to give round two to.
10: I feel like Kuntz probably had the edge there.
1: Okay, so that means on our scorecard, unofficial, it's 1-1.
10: Yes.
1: So this third round will decide everything.
10: Anything can happen.
1: Anything can happen, and anything probably will.
2: Dynamite Kuntz fighting there.
5: Hey, would y'all like to hear from one of the ring girls?
1: Sure.
5: George. Hi, ma'am. What's your name? Why are
11: you? Daniela.
5: Daniela, how old are you?
11: Almost 40.
5: Almost 40, really?
2: What?
11: 25.
5: Okay. Are you into guys over 60?
2: Oh, gross.
11: What?
2: That is.
5: Are you into
2: so...
5: guys over the age of 60?
11: Of course.
10: Of course.
5: Okay. Thank you very much.
2: Someone needs.
5: Okay. I'll take that as confirmation.
10: George has money.
1: All right. That's good. Investigative reporting, George. Thank you.
5: Thank you.
1: All right. The bell sounds. We are underway for the decisive round three. We've got it 1-1 so far. Davis and Kuntz. And they both come out throwing
10: right
1: punches.
10: Right to left. Dion.
1: A nice combination by the Sweet Spot fighter, Davis. But Kuntz fights back, and he pins Davis against the ropes. Now Davis works his way free. Look at these two gladiators, these two warriors, these soldiers. They're leaving it all out there. Now, a little push there by Davis, and Lawrence Cole is going to warn him about that.
10: Oh, a big left hand misses by Davis. Now he's on the ropes again.
5: Okay, we got a couple points. Pretty
1: even, pretty even round here so far. Something big's got to happen, or it's going to be a tough call for the crowd. Davis again against the ropes. Kuntz pounding him.
5: Like 10 seconds.
10: Final 10.
1: Davis wishes he was pounding Kuntz.
2: Okay, now what are you doing?
1: What are you talking about?
5: What's going on?
1: And there's the bell. The fight is over. The fight is over. We're going to have to go to a decision.
5: That's a tough one.
1: Wow, I don't know who to give that round to.
5: I think we got a chance, but I don't know.
2: You know what? I give it hard to Kuntz. I think that this is a slam dunk.
5: Would you stop it?
1: Let's go to our ring announcer, Mark Elfenbein, for the voting.
4: Thanks so much, Miller Man. Let's give a round of applause to both these guys. Dion Davis of the Sweet Spot. Brian Kuntz of the Musers. P1s, you know how it works. I'm going to announce the guy's name. Your cheering is going to dictate. From the Sweet Spot.
2: Dictate what?
4: Dion Davis. And from the Musers, Brian Kuntz.
2: That's a clear Muser victory. Everyone loves news.
4: Ladies and gentlemen, your winner by a P1 unanimous decision, it is Musers, Brian Kuntz. Kuntz.
2: The big sloppy won it, and I knew he would for us, Junior. I knew that he was going to win this for us because he just looked like he was determined when he walked in that ring.
1: Yes, the Musers are now 2-0. We are undefeated tonight. Sean, your fighter fought well.
10: He did. He ran out of gas. His legs just wobbled there in the third round.
2: They say Kuntz will do that to you.
10: I mean...
2: Runs the legs.
10: Yeah. Can't go a third round.
1: Why don't we go into the ring? I believe the loser in the losing corner, David Mino, is with
2: he
1: the sweet spot.
2: Runner up.
5: Thank you.
1: The silver medalist is with David Mino.
5: Dion, thought you had him there. Do you feel like you deserve to win this fight tonight?
8: I mean, it could have went either way. I put too much energy in the first round, and that gassed me out for the rest of the round. So I give it up to him putting in all the effort he needed to do to get this win.
5: You did come out firing in that first round. You lost it in the second. You might have had a little bit of a second win to start the third. Do you think you went a little bit too hard in that first round?
8: Yeah, I should have been patient. I should have been punching more smart. I should have been trying to go for the knockout.
5: Well, Dion, I'm proud of you. We're 2-1. Thought you deserved the win. Put in a good effort.
2: But you didn't.
5: Let's go to the winner.
9: Okay, here with Brian Kuntz, the winner. You said you were going to dedicate this to Brendan Sorsby, the former now Texas Tech quarterback. Did you feel that you won the fight? Did you think it was pretty even?
6: Yeah, of course. I knew Brendan Sorsby was in my corner putting money on me, so I knew I had it locked.
9: Any other shout-outs you want to give tonight?
6: Yeah, there was one shout-out that I wanted to give. There's a show called The Sweet Spot. I heard they were talking mad at noon about
2: Yeah, we don't need to keep talking to him.
9: They got some of that user's justice, didn't they?
6: Absolutely.
9: Okay. Okay. Way to go, Brian.
12: Second time we've used the dumb button.
9: Hey, there's Brian Kuntz.
1: All right. Thank you, George. Wow, what a fight that was.
2: All the S falling out of that Kuntz.
1: It went the distance, and we've had two barn burners in a row.
12: And we might have the best fight of the night coming up next, Junior.
1: It may very well be. 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And coming up next, hold on to your hats. 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
4: Okay, Howard.
3: Special
4: never said
3: word of thanks to HEV Promotions, ring judges, doctors, fight registration, and stage sanctioning. And that has something to do with this bout we see here next. Two 11-year-olds from Golden Gloves. Austin Tapia, a Golden Glove national champion, and Jan Bonilla.
5: Awesome.
3: Also undefeated at 45-0. He represents Team Muses. Tapia represents Team Invasion. Look, there's Matt McLaren.
5: That's
3: as
5: right.
3: We live and breathe.
5: Thanks for having me.
4: I tell you what,
5: it's
4: Mr.
5: Great
4: Cosell,
5: to be here.
4: These kids, look how small they are out there.
3: This is
4: going to be kind of disturbing,
5: so
4: isn't
5: I heard
4: it, Mr. Cosell?
3: They're little, but they're truculent, and they're in the ring.
4: I don't understand
3: right
4: what
3: now.
4: You said.
5: Go to Elf.
3: Let's go to Mark Elfenbein, right there. A man who remembers Monday Night Football in halftime highlights.
6: Ladies and gentlemen, let's get ready for the sixth bout of the evening. And this is a special bout for all of us to experience. Introducing first from the Invasion. He's in the red corner. He's wearing the red trunks with the white trim. He is 11 years old. He's got a record of 37-7. Ladies and gentlemen, the Invasion's Austin Tapia.
5: Fantastic. Look at this
6: Tapia.
5: Guy.
3: He's the national champion.
5: And he had
4: has
5: a cowboy hat on
4: all
5: just a minute ago.
4: Yeah,
5: he is.
6: And his opponent
5: fantastic.
6: In the blue corner.
5: Look at that
6: representing
5: stare.
6: The Musers. Also 11 years old. Wearing the blue trunks with the white trim. He's got a record of 27 wins and only 10 losses. It is Jan Bonilla.
3: Okay, Bonilla. 11-year-old.
6: 3 1.5 minute rounds.
5: Look at this.
6: 3 1.5.
4: 1.5.
5: Look at the dust there.
4: Wow.
6: Don't blink.
5: Let's go,
3: okay,
5: Austin.
3: They know each other. They're both in Golden Gloves. They train together, spar together.
5: Look at this.
3: Their
5: hatred.
3: Dads told me they were both undefeated.
5: And a lot of them
3: Elf just said they had 7 losses. So I don't know, but they're
4: well, one had 10 losses
3: among
5: right
3: among the tops at their
4: losses.
3: Age group.
4: They're both undefeated. But
5: so
4: they
5: it's Invasion against the Musers.
3: Yeah, they've had multiple losses, but they're here tonight. This is very historic.
5: It
3: first
5: is.
3: Time ever we've had 11-year-olds go at it at Ticket Fight Night.
5: And the good news is that the Musers win, they take the hour back. So we're looking forward to seeing how that goes.
4: Is that that's what's on the line?
5: That's what I was
3: happen.
5: Told. I was told.
3: But we are looking
5: I don't make
3: to
5: those
3: stay
5: decisions.
3: Undefeated. The Musers come in here at 2-0. All right. Let's go to
4: uh-oh.
3: Junior Miller. We're going
4: to
3: get a little
4: he's struggling
3: pre-bout.
4: To get in the ring right now.
3: Let's go to Craig Miller, ladies and gentlemen.
7: Okay, thank you. I'm here with Jan. Jan, you're fighting for Team Musers. Do you listen to us on your way to school every day?
8: No. Uh-huh.
7: You
5: no
7: do?
5: Way. No.
7: Okay, I'll take that as a yes. What grade are you in?
8: Oh, fifth. No, sixth.
7: Sixth grade. You're going into sixth grade. What's your favorite subject? What's your favorite subject?
9: Beating that guy's
8: math.
9: Ass.
8: Math.
7: Maybe also kicking ass, huh?
4: Oh, come on, June.
7: Okay, you heard it here first.
3: Okay.
5: No, don't cuss at the
3: no,
5: children.
3: We really didn't. All right, let's go to Donnie Dew.
10: Thank you, Moose. Austin, you're the champ. What's the strategy going into tonight?
11: Just to win and
9: get the belt and take it home.
11: That's right. What grade are you in, sir?
9: I'm in fifth grade.
11: What's your favorite subject?
9: Science.
11: Science?
12: Yeah. Yeah.
11: The sweet science kicking ass.
12: Yeah, hey, come on.
5: Our guy's a mathematician, though.
13: I don't think you can say ass in PG.
5: All right, here we go. Two 11-year-olds, Austin Tapia representing the Invasion, and Jan Bonilla representing
13: Team
5: Musers.
13: He just jumped higher than I can.
4: I'm going for Bonilla,
13: George.
5: Well, yeah, that's our guy.
13: There
5: they
13: go. Here we go.
5: Running to the middle of the ring.
13: Okay, they know what they're doing.
5: Sizing each other up.
13: Look at the body shot.
5: Tapia with a couple of combos there. And there's a flurry of punches back and forth.
13: Look at that.
5: Man, this is good-looking boxing right here.
13: Oh, that's a left-right jab combo.
5: This is the sweet science at work.
13: Fantastic.
5: As Bonilla landed a couple, now he backs away as Tapia tries to land that big right.
4: The little Muser fighter
13: so
4: is
13: quick.
4: Fast.
13: They're
4: so
5: quick. He is. Both of them really fast.
13: They've thrown more punches than all the other fights combined.
5: Golden Glovers.
13: Incredible.
5: Bonilla is from Dallas, and Tapia is from Tyler. And sometimes he makes the drive into Dallas to train.
13: There's no fear. The attack is incredible.
5: And get ready for fights like this.
13: Look at their feet. Great footwork.
5: They're tied up now in the middle of the ring.
13: Going for the body shot.
5: There's a flurry there. There's Bonilla landed a couple there. He got a couple in there.
4: Against one another.
5: A national champion in Austin Tapia. Now they're hugging each other. Exchanging a couple body blows, they back away.
14: Okay, fighting, John.
5: Hey, it's Mushmouth.
14: Hey, John.
5: Good to see you here at Ticket Fight Night.
14: Good to see you.
5: Pretty even round here in round number one between two golden gloves.
14: For you.
5: I'll eat them later. Okay, Bonilla backing away now. He's in all blue. Tapia
13: strategy here,
5: is in all red. There's the 10-second mark. We got 10 seconds left in this first round. They're tied up in the corner. Lawrence Cole looking
13: body
5: in.
13: Shots.
5: There's a couple of body shots there by Tapia, the national champion. And he backs him into the ropes.
13: Intense.
4: Wow, that looked like real boxing.
13: Yes,
4: that's what's
13: fantastic.
4: Incredible.
5: That was pretty good there.
13: Incredible
4: it's insane
13: fight.
4: Insane what technique and discipline looks like.
5: Not wild rabbit punches being thrown back and forth.
13: You talk about some fast fists, George.
5: Yeah,
4: boy, those kids are right at eye level to an early education, too.
5: Yeah,
15: you know,
5: they are.
15: Feel right
5: that
15: to
5: booty right in the face.
15: To get knocked out.
5: Man, it is electric in here tonight at the Bomb Factory. Huge crowd gathered, and they are just packed around this ring.
13: That's what you call boxing,
5: I think,
13: huh,
5: we have 35,000 here tonight at the Bomb Factory.
16: That's what you call the booty.
13: I've been counting all night.
5: All right, we go to round number two. What'd y'all think, round number one? Dead even? What do you think, Bob?
13: I think the red corner is probably ahead.
15: It's a very even fight so far down at ground level.
5: Okay. I'll give you credit. I think your national champ may have won round number one, but
13: I've
5: it was very close.
13: 112 punches thrown, 79 landed round one.
5: Here we go, round number two. And they get right into it at the center of the ring. Bonilla lands a left. And now they're tied up again. But even when they're tied up, they get strategic punches in.
15: Okay, this fight is awesome.
5: Yes. It is awesome.
15: They know exactly what they're doing.
13: They're not afraid.
5: Oh, yeah. The crowd's into it.
13: There's no
5: punches
13: fear.
5: Delivered by both boxers who are just 11 years old. And now Bonilla on the attack as he hits Tapia into the ropes. And Lawrence Cole looks in as they're tied up and dancing almost in the ring.
13: Is Floyd Mayweather in him?
4: What was that?
13: I don't know.
5: At least these are two boxers that seem to have the stamina to easily go three
15: nice
5: rounds.
15: Right hand from Tapia.
5: A miss by Tapia, and he got tied up there. There's a miss by Bonilla.
13: Peak level conditioning.
5: They both, they both look like they're in tip-top condition.
4: Look at the way they dance around the ring.
5: Yeah.
4: In contrast to everyone we've seen so far.
13: A lot of jump rope and incline walking.
15: Even
5: real
15: Lawrence
5: boxing.
15: Cole can't get out the way.
5: Man, have y'all ever been to a Golden Gloves event? It's awesome. It really is.
13: I like gold, George.
5: Yeah, I know you do. All right. Late in round number two here between the national champion Austin Tapia and Jan Bonilla out of Tyler, Texas. And we have a pretty even bout. There's the 10-second mark of this second round. They tie up again in the middle of the round. Exchanging body blows. Bonilla trying to get loose. Lands a right. Lands a left.
13: A lot of jabs there.
5: He got a couple in, though. I think Bonilla got a couple in at the end of round two.
13: A little bit more even there, but still. I got 114 punches thrown. 84 punches landed that round.
15: What great technique from both fighters in the ring tonight.
5: I know. This is really cool.
4: That looks like a girl that Matt McLaren would like.
5: Hi, ma'am.
13: Huh.
4: Am I right?
5: I know what you're saying.
16: What are you saying?
3: All right, Ticket Fight Night here on the ticket. This is bout number 6. We have 10 bouts here tonight. And for the first time ever, we have two 11-year-olds going at it.
4: And it's the best fighting we've seen all night.
3: It is by far the best fight. Outside of that one, maybe two fights ago.
4: Was that the America one with the Pants? Distance?
3: Yeah, that was really good.
4: Yeah, well, there was great nothing fight. Like this. I mean, no. With the technique and the actual footwork and
3: yes.
4: The conditioning.
3: Yes, I mean, this is what boxing is supposed to look like.
5: Now, if you watch these guys fight a lot, Austin plays a strategy here in round 3 where he really brings it on, and I think he's really kind of,
4: I don't know,
5: goaded him into this here in the third round.
3: He's the national champ. Here we go in round 3, and boy, it's a flurry back and forth. And Austin lands one, and Bonilla lands one. And Austin is on the attack, the national champion. Just blow after blow, and now...
5: Man, no tiring at all.
3: No.
5: Incredible.
3: I bet they have both thrown 50 punches here in the first 20 seconds.
5: Amazing.
4: I mean, neither of their legs don't look tired.
16: They're not even breathing hard.
3: They could go another 3 or 4 rounds, for sure.
5: They don't go home and play video games, I'll tell you that.
3: No. Here in round number 3, very even match between the national champion of the 11-year-olds and Jan Bonilla out of Tyler, Texas.
4: My God.
5: You can see the excitement. This is incredible fighting.
3: Tapia got one, but Bonilla got one. And now they get into a hugging match.
5: Separate them.
3: And Lawrence Cole has to separate the two boxers.
16: That's a great strike.
3: Oh, yeah.
16: From
3: there's
16: Tapia
3: a good combo
16: right
3: there by Bonilla. Landed a couple of punches.
4: Yep. Whoa.
3: Tapia backs him away.
5: Controlling the fight from the center of the ring.
3: And Bonilla now sizes him up, dips in, and maybe lands a punch or two with that left. We are late in.
4: Stuck him right in the face.
3: Not much time left.
4: Champ lands a great shot
3: from both fighters.
4: Good answer.
3: Desperation from both fighters. Bonilla says, come on, bring it. Tapia does. That's the end of round number 3. The Bomb Factory goes crazy. What a match.
5: That's a fantastic fight there.
16: What an ending to the fight.
5: That's probably a split decision. We'll have the rematch in 6 months or so.
3: Man, very even.
16: There'll be no rematch. Fight,
3: let's go ringside now and Mark Elfenbein.
6: A gigantic round of applause to both young men.
5: Wow.
6: That was awesome.
4: Look at him hyping the crowd.
6: All right, P1s, here we go. You decide who wins this. From the Musers, in the blue corner, Jan Bonilla.
3: He's climbing the ropes, celebrating.
4: Jeez, look at how
3: he thinks he's won this thing.
6: And from the invasion, hold on a minute. Austin Tapia. Tapia.
17: Shapuki Shabagagi.
5: He's on the top rope, egging on the crowd.
4: And he took his shirt off.
3: He took off his shirt.
4: That
3: may do it. That may get the crowd on his side. Let's see.
6: Ladies and gentlemen, we have a decision.
4: Boy, these guys
6: your
4: are not
6: winner
4: shy of confidence.
6: By a split decision from the invasion.
3: Oh, there it is.
6: Tapia.
5: There it is. Champions.
3: Well,
6: Tapia.
3: If you're going to beat the champion, you got to knock him out, right?
5: That is my favorite fish, Tapia.
3: And he didn't.
5: Fantastic.
3: Tapia on top of the rope celebrating. Let's go ringside now. And where are we going first?
4: Let's go to Donnie, I guess. Well, where? I don't see.
5: Let's go to the champion.
3: All right,
5: Donnie.
3: Let's go to Donovan Lewis, who's standing by with a champion,
5: right,
3: still
5: champ.
3: The champ, Austin Tapia, an 11-year-old Golden Glove national champion, and he wins tonight over Jan Bonilla.
4: Look at the shelf on.
16: Hey, Austin, how does it feel to get that belt?
18: It feels really nice. I've been working hard for this belt.
16: So, what was the strategy going in? How did you get this win?
18: Just my jab and straight punches and throw a lot.
16: Are you still the champ?
18: Yes, sir.
16: You better believe
5: there he
16: it.
5: Is.
16: Let's go.
5: That's my champion.
16: That

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2: 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Thank you.
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3: Hello, Pokemon.
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3: You're creeping me out.
5: Okay, that was great.
4: Hey, are you Epstein? You look like that guy.
5: Austin Tapia defeats Jan Bonilla. What about that was of 11-year-olds? Coming up next, we have a battle between the Invasion and the Hardline. 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
1: We're going up against the only returning fighter, Bob. The odds have been stacked against us.
2: I believe we are back on the radio, although I'm not positive, but it's 8:10 here on The Ticket from Ticket Fight Night, presented by Low T Center and Macho Self Storage. Also, our bout sponsor tonight, of course, A1 Locksmith Security and Safes. The official beer of Fight Night is Community Beer Company. Hi, I'm Bob Sturm. We have Dave Lane and Donovan Lewis up here in the booth.
3: Bob, let's go over the stats
2: number seven
3: before we get with the fighters for this fight.
2: Let's do exactly that.
3: The Musers are right now at 2-1. The Invasion is at 2-1. The Sweet Spot is at 2-1. And the Hardline is at 0-3.
1: This is rigged.
2: You know, apparently our strategy of getting smaller fighters this year for all of their combatants is not working out like we planned. I don't know. We're going to have to put a little research into that.
3: You guys aren't GMing the hell out of this thing.
2: I don't think we are. I think
4: payback for team dinner.
2: I think we might have forgot that. Anyway, it is bout number seven. We have KD Dixon and Terrence Huffines in the ring, and I believe we can wander on down to the ringside, and Mark Elfenbein is there.
5: Thank you, fellas. We are ready for fight number seven. Everybody having a good time? Oh, yeah. All right, fight number seven, representing the Hardline. In the red corner, he's 5'10", weighing 176 pounds, 31 years of age. He's an expert in street fighting. Ladies and gentlemen, he's going by the name of KD. KD for the Hardline. And in the blue corner, representing the Invasion, he is 6'1", 167 pounds, 33 years of age, and he is the only returning Fight Night fighter from 2024 and 25, wearing the split pea soup shorts.
1: Those look like swim trunks.
5: Terrence Huffines. Huffines. Third man in the ring is the great Lawrence Cole.
2: Okay, so KD Dixon is for the Hardline. Terrence Huffines for the Invasion. I believe Corby might be down there with KD. Is that right?
4: All right, let's go over here to our corner. KD, how you feeling, man?
6: I'm feeling great. I'm feeling like $1 million.
4: You been training much?
6: I work out. That's all I need, really.
4: What do you do to work out?
6: I hit the gym, run, boxing bag, run with my kid, about it.
4: You hit your kid?
6: No, I don't hit the kid. I run with him.
4: Oh, you run with your kid. Okay, that's good. That's good. That's good. Either way, I was cool with whatever to get you trained up to win this fight. Let's win this, all right?
6: Get it.
4: All right, let's go.
2: All right, that's KD. Now across, I believe Matt McLaren is standing by with Terrence Huffines.
7: All right, Terrence, you've been doing this a couple of years. This is your third year in a row. Third year in a row fighting. How confident do you feel doing this one more time?
8: I feel pretty good. I mean, they called me last Friday, asked if I was ready to go. I said, sure, why not? Let's do this one more time.
7: Have you been training at all? I mean, you've been boxing in between, or the last time you boxed or did anything was last year?
8: Well, not as much as I'd like, but I'm ready to go. I'm ready to win this thing, so let's go.
7: All right. Well, good luck. Win one for us.
2: Well, it looks like both fighters are pretty anxious to get this thing underway. Tough act to follow, the 11-year-olds and all. But they will meet in the center of the ring with Lawrence Cole. We have Dave and Donnie here.
3: Yeah,
2: boys,
3: yeah.
2: You have any thoughts on what we might see?
3: Well, Terrence Huffines is representing the Invasion, and I'm a little upset at Cat for having me root against the brother. You know, it just feels like
1: it's
3: rigged.
1: Conflict of interest.
3: I know.
1: For you.
3: I have to root against the brother, and
2: so,
3: I don't appreciate it.
2: Just to be clear, Terrence not the brother.
3: Terrence is not the brother, right.
2: KD would be.
3: Yes.
2: Okay, KD for the Hardline. Terrence is the white guy that Donovan's cheering for. And they are going at it. And here we go. Boy, it's a pretty good action-packed start to this thing as both fighters are trying to
7: physical.
3: Yeah, I feel
2: set
3: like
2: the tone here.
3: They're both just kind of moving and just throwing punches in space, and we're not really getting too much connected.
2: Yeah, the spacing, the geometry, not the same as the 11-year-olds. So feel, a lot of action, though.
3: I feel like both of them just don't want to get hit. And that's a good strategy in boxing, but you have to kind of shorten the distance a bit.
2: Yeah, a little bit of caution here early on.
3: Right.
2: Terrence and KD both trying to get something cooking. Right now, it's a lot of sort of pushing.
3: Yeah.
2: And trying to
1: kind
2: find
1: of
2: space.
1: Bitch slapping.
3: Like yeah, a little bit. Oh, KD is getting warned about the holding from Lawrence Cole.
2: All right, they're still trying.
3: Feels like he's being singled out.
7: You're getting a lot of left hook from Terrence's corner. Yeah, they really want him to use a left hook.
3: Oh, that's a nice punch from KD. A nice right.
2: Hey, we're looking for a clean break here, I think.
3: Oh, no, the referee didn't say a thing.
7: He didn't like that.
3: Oh, that's a nice right. Okay.
2: Okay, Terrence just connected with the first real strike of that first round, and the first round comes to a close.
3: I thought this was quite even. KD had a left that connected as the first hard hit of the evening, and then Terrence Huffines toward the end of that round connected on a nice right. So even fight through one, I believe.
1: Huffines had a little rabbit punch to the back of the head there when they were tied up right before the end of the round, but then he did get a clean shot as the bell.
3: You have to protect yourself at all time. If the referee is, he's not saying anything. Yeah, thank you, Lawrence. I watch boxing.
7: They're really trying to get him to go to that left hook. They keep telling him that over and over, so they must see something left hook away from knocking him out.
2: Yeah, it's an interesting matchup of skill sets here in the first round, and maybe we can establish more of some sort of flow to this as we get to round two, which is just moments away.
3: I think they're feeling each other out, Bob. I don't think there's anything wrong with that. People start for action, but when you're fighting, you have to make sure that you don't get knocked the blank out.
1: Undeniably, this matchup is the matchup of the worst shorts of the night.
4: Good
7: Lord, he is sweaty.
4: Those peach shorts are baller.
2: Looks like KD is actually fighting southpaw, doesn't it?
3: It does. It looks like he is... with the southpaw
2: all
3: stance.
2: The talk about the
1: or maybe he's going to switch in the third. Yeah.
3: Nice from KD. Yeah. That's one of the hardest punches of the fight there so far.
2: KD connected well there.
3: Yeah,
2: so
3: he did.
1: You only think he's left-handed.
4: Exactly. Mickey's going to come in here and be like, now, KD. Hit him with the right.
2: All right, they're circling on the logo at the center of the ring. Huffines sort of lunges, and KD gets underneath that.
7: He's trying to get him a little Soda Popinski move.
2: A reset. Yeah, Terrence.
3: Yeah, Terrence goes with two hands at times, which is a very interesting strategy.
2: But he is.
7: He felt that one.
2: He is bigger and sort of.
7: Body shots. A lot of body shots there.
2: Sort of a praying mantis sort of lunge. And round two. So
1: that was kind of an uneventful round.
3: Yeah, I don't know if we've established the person that's in the lead right now, but Terrence Huffines' strategy of hitting him in the nipple seems to be one that I haven't seen in a fight night history before.
1: Guys, at this point, would you say Huffines has it?
3: Not quite.
4: It's very
3: not
4: close, Dave.
3: Quite.
4: It's very, very close.
1: Thank you.
4: I agree with Donovan.
2: So in an effort
4: Huffines has that weird, when he throws like a right punch, the left hand follows it.
3: Right.
7: It's called a combo.
3: It's not a combo.
4: Not at all.
3: Yeah. I guess he needs to order a drink on the side also.
2: Now, KD could score a win for the hardline with a big third round here.
7: He may need a knockout
4: to get us off the schneid.
3: Yeah, I don't know, man. This is really too close to call.
4: It's close.
1: Man, we're going to be under 500 regardless, but we need this.
3: I'm going to say this. The winner of this round will win the fight.
4: I agree. The winner of this round wins the fight.
2: Championship round number three. Here we go. And the two fighters.
7: Unbelievably sweaty.
3: Okay. This is the most action that we've seen. There we go. KD is opening it up.
4: KD is cruising now, baby.
3: But Huffines is bringing it back. Oh, nice fight.
2: Both fighters. Really strike it here.
3: Yeah.
2: Not tons of energy or power on these punches, but they are connecting. Those are scoring.
7: Leave it all on the canvas.
3: Oh, KD with the push. Get off me. That was a good right from Huffines.
2: Huffines gets that jab in there.
7: The conditioning's coming into play.
2: Difficult for KD to match the reach advantage of Huffines.
3: Yes, he is a bit taller. KD said, I wish I was a little bit taller.
2: That's very good.
4: He wishes his balls were bigger. Oh, KD, come on.
3: That had nothing to do with it, Corby. What are you talking about?
2: Okay, that was a hit.
3: He got out the way. Oh, nice.
9: Oh, he got off balance.
4: No, totally illegal.
7: He wanted him from behind.
1: But there's no penetration.
3: But you can't turn your back on the fighter, though.
2: That is the third round, and we are through.
4: KD won that round.
2: Of the fight.
3: Man, I don't know. That's too close to call.
4: Oh, my God. Yes, he did.
1: Man, this is close.
3: You are so biased.
7: Yeah,
3: I am up
7: very,
3: here,
7: very close.
3: And I am being...
7: this will come down.
3: You're so
4: KD won that round.
2: Terrence Huffines fighting for the invasion, and
4: that is KD's fight. Damn it!
2: For the hardline, this one's going to be pretty interesting as it goes to the cards or the crowd, whichever you prefer. Let's get back to ringside and Mark Elfenbaum.
5: Thank you, gentlemen. Fight number 7. Nice round of applause. The Invasion's Terrence Huffines, the Hardline's Kermoyan Dixon, known as KD. We ready to vote, ladies and gentlemen?
4: Yeah.
5: P1s, you ready?
10: All right.
5: Lawrence, you ready?
1: Why are you asking everyone? Just go.
10: Go.
5: Ladies and gentlemen, from the Hardline, KD.
4: Let's go.
1: Come on. Come on.
5: KD.
1: Give us one.
5: Ladies and gentlemen, from the Invasion, Terrence Huffines.
11: Huffines has it.
1: He's got it. I think he has a bigger contingent of friends.
5: Ladies and gentlemen, your winner by a split decision, Terrence Huffines.
11: So very split.
1: Bob, Kirby, we are 0-4.
5: All right, he's hugging me. That's unbelievable.
3: That was a very, very close fight.
2: Terrence Huffines with the win over KD Dixon.
7: All right, let's talk to the champ.
2: Let's talk to the champ.
7: He's going to get his belt here real quick.
4: Here, let's go over here to second place first.
7: All right, let's go to the loser.
4: I guess there's only two places, so. Hey, KD. KD, real quick. I thought that you did enough in the third round to win that fight. I thought it was pretty even in the first two. You feel the same way?
12: I feel like the judges did whatever they wanted to do, so it is what it is.
4: Yeah, but you felt like you won, didn't you?
12: Of course, but it is what it is.
4: All right, next time.
3: I'm trying to be graceful.
4: What a fight.
3: This fight was like the SAT, culturally biased.
4: KD is pissed.
7: All right, let's talk to the champ. It's Terrence Huffines. What a fight. Did you feel like you had it?
13: Yeah, absolutely. I felt like I took the two rounds, first two rounds, no doubt. Third round was close. He got me on the left eye a couple times, but I delivered and returned every time he threw something. So I think that's a good result to have right there.
7: How's it feel to be a champion tonight?
13: Feels amazing. Praise God. Praise God for my wife and family who've been supportive. Coaches over here. And praise God for the ticket. It's awesome, Ben.
3: All right.
13: I want to put on a show. And I am so thankful for the call last week. Thank you, everybody.
3: Oh,
7: all
3: very
7: right.
3: Sweet.
7: Terrence Huffines, our champion of the match. There he is.
1: He ingratiated himself to the ticket, so now I feel better for him.
14: Your birthday is the 15th, mine's the 17th.
10: All right, on.
14: What? Which only means that our parents.
2: Who's talking?
1: Who is talking?
2: I don't know, but back to us. So that is the end of fight number 7, the third win for the Invasion. Look at that. Invasion with 3 wins. Musers and Sweet Spot with 2 apiece. And the Hardline tried its best. So that is the fight standings as we currently sit. I will also remind you that the P1 post-fight party is next door at St. Pete's Dancing Marlin. Immediately following tonight's fight night activities down here at the Bomb Factory in Deep Ellum.
1: Do we have a Jawa joining us?
14: What? I don't know what you're talking about.
2: Fight number 8 is in just a few minutes, and that will feature Evan Goodwin of the Invasion.
3: Yes.
2: And Cole Barron of the Sweet Spot. And after that, we go to fights 9 and 10, and that will be our entire card here, Gordon.
3: So 9 and 10 is out the 8, huh? Man, that's great.
2: Well,
3: I didn't even know that.
2: Well, what we did is we went from 6 to 7.
3: Okay.
2: And we're just going to keep going to 8.
3: That's
2: and
3: pretty
2: then
3: radical.
2: 9 and 10.
3: Yeah, that's why we're the ticket.
2: I feel like it's a system that's worked for us over the years. And now I got repeater guy on my tail. Let's see if we can sort of swerve back and forth and lose him.
1: It's impossible. You can't do it.
2: I don't know if we can. He's hot on our tail. All right. Well, tell you what we're going to do. We're going to take a break here, I think. Or are we going to stall?
3: No, I think you're good.
2: You want to take a break?
1: Let's keep the action going.
2: Let's ask the
1: crowd. We have a rabid crowd that needs more blood.
2: All right. You asked for it. More blood coming up next on The Ticket.
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8: Well, here we are back at it at the Bomb Factory on The Ticket. And we have got our eighth fight about to be underway. 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
9: Yeah.
8: Been brewing good stuff in Dallas for a long time, which is great to see.
9: Little side bet, Matt, you and I, whoever loses the fight has to chug a community beer after the fight. I think we decided on that,
8: okay,
9: right?
8: Okay, yeah, they've got that Texas lager, which is perfect for that situation. All right, let's bring them out.
9: The sweet spot's going to win again.
8: Because we've got another fight, and this is a fight between the Invasion and the Sweet Spot. The Sweet Spot is 2-1 tonight, the Invasion is 3-1. And man, do we have some serious-looking fighters. Look at the way they're taking the ring. We've got Evan Goodwin, who's 5'10", 175, 31 years old, trains in jiu-jitsu. Not sure if that helps tonight. And we have Cole Barron, who's 27 years old, 170 pounds, 5'8". He is in the Army Reserves.
9: I think that will help tonight.
8: Let's go to the ring and our announcer, Mark Elfenbein.
10: Thank you, Matt McLaren. Ladies and gentlemen, we're ready for bout number eight here at the greatness of the Bomb Factory. Introducing first, in the red corner, representing the Invasion. He is 5'10", 176 pounds, 31 years of age, wearing the black trunks. He's a master at jiu-jitsu. I kind of like that. Get it? Ladies and gentlemen, Evan Goodwin.
9: Made a Jewish joke.
10: Goodwin, representing the Invasion. And in the blue corner, representing the Sweet Spot. 5'8", 170 pounds, 27 years of age, wearing the green trunks, Army Reserves, ladies and gentlemen. It is Cole Barron. Barron. Your third man in the ring is referee Lawrence Cole.
9: Interview.
8: Yes, let's go down and let's get Sean first. If you want to take it, Sean, go ahead and interview your Army Reserve buddy.
11: Cole, thank you for representing the Sweet Spot. How are you feeling heading into this?
12: Feeling really good.
11: He seems overconfident. He seems to be a little bit looser than you are.
12: I'm fine. He said he was going to throw earlier, so really confident.
11: All right. Donnie.
13: Thank you so much. We are here with Evan Goodwin. Evan, how we feeling, man?
14: Confidence is key, baby.
13: Confidence is key. So what's the strategy tonight? I know you're a jiu-jitsu guy, but you have to keep your feet on the ground.
14: Yeah, unfortunately, heel hooks, leg locks, none of that matters here. So just blessed to be here. I'm going to get out. I hope it's a good fight.
13: I hope it's a good fight also. Let's get it on, baby.
8: I do too.
9: Man, your guy has a lot of tattoos, Matt.
8: He does have a lot of tattoos, which I am a fan of. Which means he can take a lot of pain.
13: Yeah, our guy is pretty hot.
8: Yes, he is. And I will say, the last time I saw a jiu-jitsu guy fight a boxer, it did not go well.
9: When was that?
8: Conor McGregor and
9: Floyd. Oh, yeah.
8: Yeah. We'll see if we get a replica tonight or if he tries to take him down and get him in an arm bar.
9: Okay.
8: All right.
9: And we're going.
8: So here we go. Cole in the green trunks. Oh, wow. He is out furious. He is furious at America. Oh, wow. Look at the uppercuts there. Oh, they're swinging so wild, Mino.
13: That was a great left.
8: Oh, that is another great left. He took it to the face.
13: Oh, yes.
8: Evan Goodwin in the American helmet is just pummeling Cole.
9: You can tell Evan has the reach in this one, too.
8: Evan has the reach. He has the fighting confidence.
13: And he is ducking.
9: It's okay.
8: Another strong right to the head.
9: Cole is slow playing.
8: Look at, he holds up that left hand to tease him with it, then pummels him with the right. It's always a tease with the left hand.
5: Oh, body shots.
8: Cole's going for the body shots. This is where conditioning comes into play big time, as you hear the 10-second announcement. Man.
13: I think they're running out of gas here in this first round. They're going to have to recoup.
8: Yeah, those punches are losing a little bit of that
5: steam.
8: Oh, right at the bell, we saw a punch.
13: Matt, that was a great first round from Evan Goodwin. He's represented the invasion well.
8: He is. I would have to give that fight, based on my scorecard, Donnie, 85 punches thrown, 82 landed.
5: Yeah, I don't know about that, but I do think the invasion wins round one. But what we do know about fight night is round one doesn't mean anything.
8: That's right.
5: As they all come out hot, they wear themselves
8: out.
5: We saw it a couple fights ago with a sweet spot, one round one, and then round two and three out of gas.
8: Yeah.
5: So round two, we're going to see who the real man is.
11: I'm not going to lie. I'm worried about fatigue for Cole.
13: Yeah, he's in the corner right now. They're putting water on top of his head, giving him instructions about maybe going to the body. So he's breathing a little heavy, but it's a little warm in the ring. So it's a good first round to stand in there from Cole, but I do believe Evan took that decisively.
8: Well, it's hot under the lights, Donnie.
13: Mm-hmm. It is.
8: And the lights are bright tonight here at Fight Night.
13: I'm about to take my shirt off.
8: You should. I'd like to see that.
13: I know.
8: Show us that taco meat.
13: Oh, I thought they were rooting for me to
5: Evan
13: pop my top.
5: Here we go now. Crowd into it.
8: Really curious to see. Evan comes out. They touch gloves, and they're already going at it. Evan's dancing around. Another right.
5: Man.
8: That's a left jab to the face. Another right hook. Left to the body. He needs to king hippo him. Just punch him in the stomach. Let him drop.
5: Cole's slow playing this entire thing.
13: Cole is not... He's forecasting his punches a bit, and he's just kind of sticking it out there. Evan is sticking and moving.
5: Cole.
8: Welcome
5: Keep
8: to the fight,
5: up.
8: Cole.
13: That's the best punch of the fight. Evan comes back with two right hands to counteract Cole's one.
8: Oh, he is angry. Evan is punching angry now. He felt
5: that's
8: that punch
5: a slow
8: in the
5: punch
8: face.
5: By Cole. Yeah. Missed him.
8: That's an uppercut to the chin, but it was
11: left,
8: soft.
11: Right to the chin.
13: When Cole is punching, when he misses, he turns his back, and that's never good.
8: No, you don't want to do that. Another uppercut. Oh, a left. A right on top of the head. Yeah, you can tell that they're getting tired towards the end of the round here.
13: No, I don't think Evan is doing just fine.
8: Oh, he stuck him again on the chin.
5: End of round two.
13: Wow. A lot more action, Matt, in round two from both fighters, both Cole and Evan. But I do believe Evan took that second round also.
8: Cole
13: was more aggressive.
8: He did.
13: But, man.
8: Evan.
13: Oh, now look at the Evan in the corner. He has his leg up on his corner man's other leg.
8: Yeah, that always feels good to do that.
13: I've never seen that strategy in boxing before.
5: Are we looking at maybe a hamstring issue? Or, Donovan, are you seeing anything over there?
8: It looks to me like it's a groin stretch.
13: I'm just going to take a picture because I'm using that move tonight.
8: You should try it in the car.
13: By myself?
8: Yeah, you don't ever drive like that? It's fun.
13: That doesn't make any sense.
8: I know.
5: Cole has landed the strongest punch tonight.
8: Of this fight, that was a fight that kind of woke Evan up a little bit.
5: But the rest of them kind of slow motion punches.
11: He has to go for a knockout of
8: this
11: fight.
8: He does.
13: Yes.
5: One solid punch
8: this is
5: can
8: important.
5: End this whole thing.
13: And if that's not the advice he's getting from the corner.
8: Yeah, this is end it. This is put him in a body bag time.
13: But I think they're both really, really exhausted.
8: They are. You can tell. But, man, Evan's dancing around trying to show that he's still got energy.
13: Yep. Oh, okay. Nice right from Evan as he comes out.
8: That is connected. Oh, my goodness. Yeah, they're both going for the knockout punch here.
13: Okay,
5: Cole's waiting.
13: I think Cole is really trying to cover up and not get hit.
8: There's that tease with the left.
13: Okay.
5: You're not going to win, Cole, if you don't go for it.
11: Does he have anything in reserve?
5: Oh, come on.
8: Cole.
5: There we go. Cole got one.
8: They want to end it. They're punching
5: in the
8: face.
5: Cole. End it.
13: But every time
5: final round.
8: Cole looks drained.
13: Every time Cole gets a punch in, Evan counters with a couple of big punches. And that's what happened in that one also.
8: Yeah, their punches are losing that power
13: both
8: we saw.
13: Of them, Evan put both hands out. They're getting really tired at the end of the third round. Yep.
8: There it is. They're just going to
5: come on.
8: I think it's obvious.
13: Come
8: on. There it is.
5: Combos.
8: Oh, tried to get one last punch, but they're both done. They're going to hug and love each other.
5: There you go.
8: And there it is. There's that hug. That hug and love. I think it's pretty obvious who won this fight.
13: Yep.
8: But I just have layman's eyes.
5: And it's up to the crowd.
13: You know, when you go to the scorecards, you just never know how it's going to come out.
8: It's true. Most of my experience is from Mike Tyson's punch out. All right. Let's see what we have as we go to the ring here to our ring announcer. It's Elf.
10: Thank you, Matt. All right, ladies and gentlemen, round of applause for both fighters. But it's time for you to vote on who is the winner. First up from the Invasion, Evan Goodwin. Goodwin. And from the sweet spot, it is Cole Barron. Ladies and gentlemen, your winner by a split decision from the Invasion is Evan Goodwin.
13: Yes.
8: 4-1 on the night. Evan Goodwin, that makes the Invasion 4-1.
13: That makes the Invasion the winners of the night,
8: it
13: baby.
8: It does. What a dominant performance. But let's go back down to the ring. And Sean, if you want to grab your guy, Cole, who finished in the under.
11: Well, Cole, lost. You went the distance. How are you feeling right now?
12: Pretty tired. That's about it.
11: How's the mustache going to hold up after this?
12: That's the question, isn't it? I think blood is good for styling it, so I think that'll come out great.
11: All right, well, come back next year and represent us well.
12: Yes, sir, will do.
8: All right, there he is. And now let's go over to Donnie, who is standing with the champion, Evan Goodwin.
13: Evan, confidence was the key, and you got the victory. Tell me the strategy of the fight. How did you win this thing?
14: Hey, they brought wooden bats to a metal bat party, baby. We're here.
13: That's right. We're here. Now, it looked like you got a little winded toward the end of the fight. Are you tired?
14: Brother, I'm 31 years old. I'm a father of three daughters. I'm always tired.
13: All right. There you go. Well, congratulations. Thank you for making the Invasion the winners of Fight Night 2026, baby. Let's go.
8: All right. We will take that. 4-1 on the night is our record tonight.
13: And we are done.
8: I look forward to watching you chug that beer, Mino.
9: Okay.
8: That
9: I'm a man
8: fantastic.
9: Of my word. I'll do that.
8: All right,
9: hey, Corby's going to do it with me.
8: Okay, what? That'll work.
13: We got all this fresh blood on the mat.
8: Two more fights coming up tonight. And then, of course, don't forget the after party tonight next door over at St. Pete's Dancing Marlin. We'll be going there right after the fights. But we'll continue here from Ticket Fight Night, presented by Low T Center and Macho Self Storage. Two more to go next on the ticket.
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1: I'm Giorgio, joined on this call, the broadcast, with Junior Miller.
3: Hello, George. Pleasure to be here.
1: Good to see you again. Sean Bass is with us as well because we have a bout, Sean, between Coleman Phillips, representing Team Musers, and Riley Peterson, representing the Sweet Spot, and both of these guys have MMA experience.
4: That's right. It is not a cage, but it is the squared circle tonight, and it has hit a fever pitch here in the Bomb Factory.
1: Man, we've had some great bouts tonight. We have had some violence. We've had just a lot of action and a good crowd on hand here at the Bomb Factory as the combatants make their way into the ring. Let's go down now ringside, and here's our ring announcer, Mark Elfenbein.
5: Thank you, Giorgio. We are ready for our ninth bout of the evening, ladies and gentlemen. Lawrence Cole is your third man in the ring. Introducing first, in the red corner, representing the Musers. He is 5'11", 200 pounds, 26 years of age. He's got 2 years of boxing experience and 6 years of MMA. Ladies and gentlemen, black trunks with a white trim, it is Coleman Phillips.
1: Talk to him backstage. He's from Springtown, Texas, and he's a former Marine.
5: Whoa, in the blue corner, he's representing the Sweet Spot. He's 6 foot, 190 pounds, 27 years of age. He's got the black trunks, which apparently has a developing situation.
6: He's got some speckle on it.
5: Is he good? Is his speckle hanging out? What the hell's going on? He's okay. All right.
4: Tuck it
5: Ladies
4: in.
5: Ladies and gentlemen, representing the Sweet Spot, it is Riley Peterson. Peterson.
1: What do you know about your guy?
5: 3 rounds of action, 1 minute each. And the guy's got to interview him, so stick around.
1: All right, let's go and meet our combatants. Looks like Mino Mino is ready first, and he's standing by live with Riley Peterson.
7: All right, Riley. You got your situation figured out down there? What's going on with your pants? Everything's all straight? Everything good?
1: Yeah. So don't talk about pants.
7: All right, so your
1: pants.
7: Opponent, he's been boxing for 2 years. He has 6 years MMA experience. I'm going to let you know, you're the underdog in this fight. How do you feel about being the underdog?
8: I love it. Let's get it.
7: Let's get it. Do you have any words for your opponent over there?
8: Let's get it. I don't care.
7: Ooh. All right. Let's get it.
1: Let's go over the other corner now.
4: You
1: Gordon
4: that,
1: Keith standing by with Coleman Phillips.
7: Coleman, thank you for being here tonight, and thank you for representing the Musers.
9: It's a pleasure being here, sir. Love being here.
1: See?
9: Ready to fight.
1: Marine right there.
7: And what would you like to say to all your fans out there?
9: Thanks for coming out. Thanks for supporting me. Very first fight ever. Ready to go. Let's go, baby.
7: And what did you do to prepare for this fight?
9: Well, a lot of cardio, working with Coach G, one of the best boxing coaches I ever met.
2: Coach Judy.
7: What are some of your favorite meals that you've had of all time?
9: That's hard to say, man. It's all been chicken and rice.
1: That's what I'm talking about.
7: Where's the farthest you've ever traveled?
2: What is happening?
1: I don't know. Stop it.
9: Gotta be West Africa.
1: Okay. Leave him alone. He's about to fight.
7: What's your favorite?
1: Okay, there is. That is Gordon Keith with Coleman Phillips taking on Riley Peterson here in bout number 9. Lawrence Cole bringing the two combatants to the middle of the ring.
3: George,
1: and here we go.
3: I think our guy is going to kill the Sweet Spot.
1: I feel good about him.
4: Well, Riley's got the height. and probably the reach.
1: Yeah, our but guy he's looks, not a Marine.
3: And he looks dialed in. Your guy's messing around with his underwear.
1: Yeah.
4: We trained him to do that.
1: Speckle was hanging out. All right, Rebel.
4: Oh, no! What's up, man? What's up, users? What's up, users?
1: Peterson
4: dude went on the ground.
1: He slipped.
4: He went down. What
1: he
4: happened?
1: Totally slipped.
4: What happened?
3: That Lawrence took Cole. Like 3 seconds.
10: Jeez.
1: Checking
10: so
1: on
10: Pete.
1: Our guy, man, he took a shot. Coleman Phillips. Are we okay? All right.
10: We're
1: back
10: knows
1: underway
10: where he
1: here.
10: Is.
1: In round
10: oh, my God.
1: There's another
4: finish
1: big
4: him,
1: right.
4: Riley. Finish him.
1: Riley's got a big right hand. Now here comes that Marine fight. He's got him tied up, and he's delivering rights to the head. This has turned into a wrestling match, guys.
4: Well, both MMA.
1: Yeah. There you go. Lawrence Cole separates him. An ooh, early ooh. Big punch delivered by Peterson. Phillips trying to hang
11: Booty
1: in there. The Muser, this is a big bout. The winner of this probably assures themselves at least second place in the team competition.
4: Oh! Oh. That's a late punch.
1: Late punch in round number one.
4: The Muser's cheating.
1: Cheap shots.
4: Cheating.
3: I'd like to revise my prediction.
1: Yeah.
3: I think the sweet spot fighter is going to win big.
1: Uh-oh. We are in trouble.
7: It was a late shot, but it was a classy late shot.
1: Yeah, I thought there was that's class right. to it.
7: It was just kind of saying, hey, I know you're here. I respect you as an opponent.
10: I know you. I know you.
4: It was the late shot, the podcast.
1: Okay. Round number one, I think, goes to the sweet spots boxer.
10: You
1: don't
10: think?
1: You imagine? Riley
10: yeah.
1: Peterson. I'm
10: the guy
1: asking.
10: That knocked him out in 3 seconds?
1: He slipped.
3: That was so funny. Slippage. 3 seconds after I predicted our fighter was going to win big, he's on the canvas.
1: Gets knocked down.
3: All right, but there's still time, again. Though. There's still time.
4: Still beat on
1: time.
4: The bone.
1: We still
4: beam
1: have
4: on the bone.
1: 2 minutes at least.
3: He says he's been working on his cardio. That will pay off
1: yes.
3: in round two and
1: that's
3: three.
1: That's a really good point.
10: You know, this reminds me of the Ron Lyle George Foreman fight from 1975.
3: Does it?
1: What
7: thank
1: happened?
7: You, Corby.
10: A lot of people didn't know that Ron Lyle stood a chance, but he did. Here we go.
1: Here we go. Round number two. And a wrestling match breaks out again. We need a big one here for the Musers boxer. And that is Coleman Phillips
4: oh,
1: from Springtown, Texas. Again, not a lot of landed. There's some punches being thrown.
10: They're all yelling Fonzie.
1: Yeah, they're yelling Riley.
10: Oh.
4: Oh!
1: Now
4: no,
1: there's a
4: no,
1: knockdown.
4: That was an actual
1: down.
4: Slip.
1: That was a slip.
7: Down goes Edia.
1: I think he
7: down
1: got something in there,
7: Edia.
1: Though, didn't he? Didn't he get a,
10: no.
1: a punch delivered somewhere
10: it
1: in there?
10: It was a slip.
3: I don't know.
1: I don't know about that.
4: Riley took a right hand to the face.
1: Okay.
4: Oh. Stumbles again.
1: On
4: yeah.
1: the attack.
3: That's two knockdowns.
1: Coleman Phillips.
7: It's not a knockdown.
10: Three
7: that's
10: slips.
7: Not a knockdown.
10: Three slips is a knockout.
1: Boy, Peterson,
10: oh, my God.
1: Peterson delivers a right to the head.
4: Another straight right.
1: Of Phillips.
10: Oh, my
1: oh,
10: God.
1: Man, he's taking some punishment. The Musers boxer.
10: The Musers.
1: Coleman Phillips is in some trouble, and that is in of round number two.
10: The
1: as
10: Musers,
1: we hear a laughing
10: boxer.
1: Gordo.
10: The Musers, the boxer, is losing this match.
1: Yeah, he is.
3: Well, I don't know. He knocked down the sweet spot fighter twice in that round.
1: Twice?
10: Yeah.
1: Your boy went down twice in that round.
4: I think he fell down.
1: Were both slips?
4: Yes. I think they were both slips.
10: Okay.
4: According to
3: slips.
4: Our esteemed ref, Lawrence
3: well,
4: Cole.
3: I don't think okay. we're watching the same fight.
4: You need to get your well, eyes checked, old man.
1: We need a miracle here in round number three. The Musers 2-1 coming into this.
10: Dude.
1: The sweet spotter. They're 2-2.
4: This is for the silver.
1: The hard line tonight, 0-4.
4: Oh, my.
1: What do you have to say for yourself, Corby?
10: This whole thing's rigged.
1: Well,
3: I haven't
1: maybe.
3: Seen a fight this good since Ron Lyle, George Foreman.
1: All right, here we go. Round number three. It's bout number nine, Coleman Phillips and Riley Peterson.
4: Peterson with the left right off the top.
1: Yeah, Peterson got that left
10: look
1: in there.
10: Look how cocky he is, too.
1: They're both strong fighters.
10: Hands
1: both
10: dropped.
1: Right at 200 pounds. Here's an attack by Phillips. Didn't really land anything. Kind of shadow boxing right now. There's a, he held up. He had the back turned by the
3: right
1: sweet spot fighter, Peterson. And
4: not a good
1: Phillips
4: strategy.
1: Didn't hit him.
4: No.
7: Oh!
1: There's a little combo. Some body blows delivered there by Phillips. That's something for team users.
10: Ooh.
1: There's a wild swing by Riley Peterson, and he did not land it. Both
7: he's
1: fighters
7: really
1: appear to be tired.
4: Yeah.
1: Man, they are dragging.
3: Oh!
1: Here, late third round.
7: The Muser fighter still looks better to me.
1: A miss and another miss now. Phillips has got something going.
3: Okay,
1: combos.
3: Good.
1: Body blows. And Riley Peterson for the sweet spot. Back
4: to straight left.
1: Big left.
4: Straight left.
1: Man, he's got a nasty
4: left
1: hand.
4: Got the crowd back into it.
10: George, you think you could take this guy?
1: Oh, my gosh.
4: Ooh, a right hand by Peterson.
1: Does that do it? Yeah, that is it. That does it for round number three.
7: A Muser victory.
1: Hey, well, split decision here. I mean, I don't
7: Musers,
1: know.
7: The Musers, the fighters, the victory.
3: Very close one here. Very close.
1: Very close.
4: I don't know about that.
10: That is the most thorough ass-kicking outside of the knockouts.
1: Let's see if 32 years of Morning Drive has any influence on the crowd. Mark Elfenbein.
5: Ladies and gentlemen, let's give a round of applause for both fighters. And now it is up to you to decide. From the Musers, Coleman Phillips.
1: Yay! He's really good. Yay!
3: Wow, listen to that.
4: Yeah, a tepid response.
5: And from the sweet spot, Riley Peterson.
4: Oh, yeah. Oh, yeah.
1: I don't know.
4: Oh, yeah.
5: Peterson.
3: That's a tough call.
4: That's called midday dominance, bitch.
3: That's a tough one. Let's see who they give it to.
1: Let's see here.
5: And ladies and gentlemen, your winner by unanimous decision, the sweet spot.
1: What?
4: Let's go.
1: What the hell's going on here?
10: I know. The fight was fixed.
1: What the hell is going on?
10: This is the biggest controversy since Ron Lyle and George Foreman.
1: I want to have a talk with Lawrence Cole and Mark Elfenbein.
3: Wow. I don't know about that.
1: I don't either.
10: You can't keep saying, I don't know about that, without backing it up.
4: Well, if he doesn't know.
3: Ring Magazine just posted on their social media, yep. I don't know about that fight.
1: How about that, huh? Proof. All right, we have one bout left here tonight from the Bomb Factory, and it's Team Musers against Team Hardline. This one is personal. Coming up next.
7: No interview? No.
1: Let's talk to our... Yeah, we got to do
4: interviews. Our winner.
10: Wait. Jeez, George.
1: Did he win? Okay, yeah, I guess we'll go ringside. Here's David Bino.
7: You want to go to the winner? All right, Riley, congratulations on the big win tonight. You got that first big punch in the first round. Saw you were really confident out there. How much did landing that first punch mean to you?
11: I mean, obviously, it meant the whole fight, you know. The second and third rounds was close. Yeah. I think that first round solidified it.
7: Like I said before the fight, you were a major underdog going into this one. Literally no one believed in you except for Sean Bass and I.
10: That's
7: we
10: right.
7: Do you have any words for the Musers? The Musers did not believe.
11: Hey, come on.
1: Yeah, okay, we believe now.
4: Come on,
1: Come on. He said come on, so we believe. Yeah. We believe now.
10: Yeah.
3: He talked me into it.
10: Yeah.
1: Looks like Coleman Phillips just...
10: That's my guy out there.
1: Okay,
10: that's
1: Gordo.
10: My guy right there.
1: Gordo, you got him?
7: Yeah, he's getting looked at by the doctor right now, making sure. Coleman, you fought like hell out there. Ultimately, you weren't victorious. I know you sacrificed your eye in the process because it looks like you opened up your left eye there.
12: Hey, things happen, man. Just glad to be here.
7: Yeah. And what do you have to say to all those people that doubted you that you could win this fight?
12: Someone's always coming on top. Don't matter who it is, someone's going to do it.
7: And what do you have to say to those people that do come out on top when they fight you?
12: They worked their ass off. They did a lot better than me. Obviously, I need to work on some things. But in the end, Riley, great fighter. Great job, brother. Can't wait to fight you again.
7: And what do you think is important?
1: Okay, that's Gordon Keith with Coleman Phillips. The winner, Riley Peterson, for the sweet spot. All right, now, one bout left. Bout number 10 coming up next here from the Bomb Factory in Dallas.
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16: Getting a shot for another big week in sports as we transition to week 2 of the NFL preseason schedule. Week 1 in the rearview mirror, thank goodness. But then we've got that off break between the last preseason game, that off week, and then when the games actually start. Mm-hmm. First game, September 9th, my Seahawks get to host the Patriots and the opener on that Wednesday night, and then the Thursday night game with the 49ers and Rams playing Friday afternoon in Melbourne, Australia. So that will get us going in week 1. Keep us going right now. It's time to carry on.
17: Carry on, my wayward son. There'll be peace when you are done.
16: We give Kerry Rhodes 5 statements. He has to tell us if he is on board or off board on any of these. Garrett, Chris, feel free to chime in on Kerry's opinion, whether you like it or not. Topic number 1, the 3:00 Eastern start of the NBA season is a good idea as the Celtics and Pistons will get play going on that Tuesday afternoon in October.
18: Ooh, I'm going to say for me, I'm on board.
16: You're a fan of the afternoon hoops.
18: A little afternoon delight, Dan, a little afternoon delight. You know me, my schedule all kind of... It's never like
16: one thing. Yeah, it's prime time for you.
18: Yeah.
16: Yes.
18: So I'm on board with it, Dan.
16: Kerry goes to bed so early that a 3:00 Eastern time tip is basically prime time TV for you, even though it's noon Pacific time here on the West Coast. I'd give you my opinion, but the segment's called Carry On, so we move on. 76ers and Lakers on Christmas Day is the game of the year in the NBA.
18: Oh, game of the year. I'm going to say... I'm on board with that, obviously. It's
16: obviously,
18: yeah. Just the the LeBron going back to, you know, play the team that he never really got the love and adoration that he usually gets in certain places. He has a chance to go play that team and win. It'll be a big day in the NBA.
16: Opposite of the NFL.

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1: Not as many people liked golf. Now everybody has their own YouTube channel. It is so much. Golf is so popular because of the content creators, carry that play golf. That is also why LeBron James is doing it. He's not being original. He is just now along for the ride with better resources than most of these sites.
2: Oh, that better resource thing. That's what hurts you, Dan. That hurts you right there.
1: All of it. All of it does. Garrett, do you have any interest in the LeBron James YouTube golf channel as a golf lover yourself?
3: No, I will not watch. Sorry. Only because I've seen his golf game.
2: Oh, it's bad.
3: It's god awful. Yeah, it's tough to watch.
1: That whole Scotland trip that they took of the Cavs, that's one of the videos that you can see, Carrie. You can sit back and watch LeBron and Richard Jefferson and J.R. Smith and Kevin Love.
2: Well, J.R.'s good, right?
1: Yeah, he is. Yep. He went and played college golf after his playing career.
2: Yeah.
1: True story. They have an hour and a half video that so far has gotten 1.1 million views in just a day on the LeBron James Golf Channel.
2: Mm, I guess sponsors be lining up, huh?
1: Yeah, yeah, I would think so. He's got 3,000 subscribers more from when we last checked. It was 398,000. He's now top 401,000.
2: How many of them are actual golf fans?
1: I bet you there are a bunch of them.
2: You think so?
1: I do. I do think that there are people who like to consume the golf content that is out there, and there is a lot of it. A lot of people doing a lot of it. It's some of it's the same. Some of it, some are doing it better than others.
2: Mm-hmm.
1: And yes, though, I just don't know if I am just jealous or if I'm being a hater, because I feel that way with some of the other outlets as well that I feel are putting out golf content. Get to play these awesome courses, get to have all these great experiences, but ultimately the content isn't as good. That's what I don't know. I will end up watching the 3-on-3 scramble from Scotland just to see, get a taste of it. But
2: the only one I'd watch, Dan, is the girl. What's her name? Paige Spurton?
1: Spironic.
2: There you go.
1: She's she's pretty popular for a lot of reasons. But yes. But there's, you know, the Barstool, there's Bob Does Sports, there's, you know, Grant Horvath, a lot of golf content out there that LeBron is now trying to go along for the ride. Tyrese Halliburton got the surprise of his life. And what the heck's going on in Little League? Carrie, I, and all of us will discuss next on Fox. We are
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1: Of the AFC South.
2: Yeah, there's never, maybe occasionally, but more times than not, there's never clear-cut situations where you're like, this team is going to probably dominate that division and make a long playoff run. And you can have your thoughts on it. You can have predictions. But this team is one of those teams I believe in a lot as well, Dan. And I believe in them for numerous reasons. But the number one reason for me is my former high school teammate and head coach, DeMeco Ryans. I believe in him more than I believe in any other coach in that division. And I believe in him more than probably every other coach in the AFC except for Andy Reid. And so that's how highly I think about him and that team.
1: That is very high praise for a head coach. They just signed Jadeveon Clowney recently. They didn't need to.
2: No.
1: So now he's a bonus. Yeah. Whether he's got a lot in the tank or not, I think he'll be able to do what he does in his second stint in Houston. And their running game can't be any worse than it was last year. Remember, Joe Mixon was thought to be their guy, but he was hurt all season long.
2: Yeah.
1: So they relied on Woody Marks and Nick Chubb.
2: Yep.
1: That was tough. I think they're going to be better at that. They brought in David Montgomery this offseason. Mm-hmm. And the wide receivers that they drafted a year ago have another year under their belt, including Jaden Higgins and the return of Tank Dell, someone that you love who's back on the field. It's all there for Houston. I think it's tough for Jacksonville to repeat. And this one was kind of an easy one for me. I had no problem putting the Houston Texans as the winner of the AFC South.
2: Yeah, the Houston Texans are definitely the favorite there. Jacksonville, I do want to see what they have to say with this. But, yeah, Houston's a clear-cut favorite.
1: I was ready to make a call on the NFC North, and then something happened this week to make me change my mind. That could be the pick next week.
2: Uh-oh.
1: You'll find out then. For Kerry Rhodes, I'm Dan Beyer. It's Fox Sports Sunday.
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